Kelly Nelson Thompson opened the program today with a song called Go Tell It on the Mountain. And that was followed by I'm Dreaming of a White Christmas by a group called 3-4-1. And then we just got done listening to the Bishop singing Beautiful Star of Bethlehem. And you're listening to the Amen Ministries radio program called God Loves You. This is Norman Westall with you around your radio again. I want to thank you for tuning in and listening. And I just pray that this program is a good uplift to you today. And again, as I said at the beginning of the program, Merry Christmas. Hallelujah. I want to read a few pieces of scripture and then go to some more Christmas songs. And I want to go ahead and read several pieces of scripture. If you're able to follow along and grab your Bible, turn with to a real familiar piece of scripture, Isaiah chapter 9. Isaiah chapter 9 and verses 6 and 7. Praise the Lord for the reading of God's word. Isaiah chapter 9 and verse 6 tells us, "For unto us a child is born, unto us a son is given, and the government will be upon his shoulder, and his name will be called." And these all are the wonderful names of Jesus. The first one is Wonderful, Counselor, Mighty God, Everlasting Father, Prince of Peace. Of the increase of his government and peace there will be no end, upon the throne of David and over his kingdom. Praise the Lord. And a piece of scripture that I want to focus on, one of the names of Jesus is Prince of Peace. And that's one of what I kind of want to look over on the program today. I want to read two other pieces of scripture. A real familiar story in the New Testament, when in Luke chapter 19, starting with verse 1, "Then Jesus entered and passed through Jericho." And as I read these, you might begin to wonder, what does this have to do with Christmas? But just bear out and let me share with you what I have on my heart. "Now behold, there was a man named Zacchaeus, who was a chief tax collector, and he was rich. And he sought to see who Jesus was, but he could not because of the crowd, for he was of short stature. So he ran ahead and climbed up into a sycamore tree to see him, for he was going to pass that way. When Jesus came to the place, he looked up and saw him and said to him, 'Zacchaeus, come, make haste and come down, for today I must stay at your house.' So he made haste and came down and received him joyfully. But when they saw it, they all complained, saying, 'He has gone to be a guest with a man who is a sinner.' Then Zacchaeus stood and said to the Lord, 'Look, Lord, I give half of my goods to the poor. And if I have taken anything from anyone by false accusation, I restore fourfold.' And Jesus said to him, 'Today salvation has come to this house, because he also is a son of Abraham. For the Son of Man has come to seek and to save that which was lost.'" Then one more piece of scripture that I want to read, and this is a few chapters down in Luke chapter 23. I want to read two pieces of scripture, 40 and 41. And it really starts with verse 39. Again, bear with me. You'll see what I'm going to bring out in a little bit. It says, "Then one of the criminals," this is when Jesus was hanging on the cross, "then one of the criminals who were hanged blasphemed him, saying, 'If you are the Christ, save yourself and us.' But the other answering rebuked him, saying, 'Do you not even fear God, and seeing you are under the same condemnation? And we, indeed, justly, for we receive the due reward of our deeds, but this man has done nothing wrong.' Verse 42, "Then he said to Jesus, 'Lord, remember me when you come into your kingdom.'" Verse 43, "And Jesus said to him, 'Assuredly, I say to you, today you will be with me in paradise.'" Praise the Lord, the reading of God's word. I want to play two more songs.
One is Let's Celebrate Christmas by Carol Robertson. But before that, I want to play a song by a group. Their names are Gannon, Lowe, and Story. This one's called Maybe Somebody's Listening. You're from Kansas. And it's called Merry Prairie Christmas. Listen and enjoy.

The Bible tells us in Isaiah that Jesus is the Prince of Peace. And there's three ways that he's the Prince of Peace, the way that I see it. And the first one that I want to talk on today's program is that he's the Prince of Peace to you personally as an individual. Whenever Jesus talked with anybody and he dealt with people, he came to them personally as an individual. And when I get to heaven, I'm going to go to Zacchaeus and I'm going to ask him, what was it like when you saw Jesus? You had never seen him before. He had never seen you before. You've heard about him and wondered about him. Maybe nobody cared about you when you were around, and they despised you because of the job that you had, and you took money from them, and they didn't want you around. But you've sensed the love of Jesus. You sensed him pulling him to you, the love of him. This was a man that made a difference in people's lives, and he said things into people's lives, and he healed people. And you wanted to see him. And so you went and you went to climb that tree. You were too short to see over all the crowd, and so you climbed higher and you saw him coming, and you saw this man. And then he stopped right underneath where you were, and he looked up at you, and you looked at him, eyeball to eyeball, and then he called your name. He knew you as an individual. And what was that like? And you know, that's what Jesus does to you. He sees you, and he knows you as an individual, and he cares for you, and he loves you. He's the Prince of Peace in your life. And you know, we're celebrating him at Christmas as coming as a child, but we remember the reason that he came was to die on the cross. And this other story was when he talked to that individual that was on the other side of the cross that definitely deserved to die for his sins. He turned to Jesus and he said, "Remember me." And Jesus looked at him and said, "Today you will be with me in paradise." And I believe that man was asking Jesus to be his friend, to come into his heart. And that by the time that day ended, they were together. And he was with Jesus in paradise. Jesus is the Prince of Peace, and he can be your Prince of Peace to you as an individual. He cares for you. He loves you. I encourage you to have him as your friend. You're listening to the Amen Ministries radio program called God Loves You. And as I say on most every program, yes, he really does.

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1: The concept of trust is a hard one and rarely celebrated in today's society. 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But if we did decide to take a step of faith and place our trust in Him, who is able to do immeasurably more than we can ask or imagine, our outlook might change a bit. Loving God and being obedient to Him means placing our faith in Him and trusting Him with the consequences. Because with God, even if we lose, we win.
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3: The Bible says, "Do not worry, saying, 'What shall we eat?' or 'What shall we drink?' or 'What shall we wear?' But seek first His kingdom and His righteousness, and all these things will be given to you as well." Matthew 6:25. Hello, I'm Harvey Fisco. It's a joy to be with you on Good News Alaska, and do I have good news for you. There's an answer for the anxiety that you're feeling right now, the worry, the concern. Or it might be over many, many things. It might be over a child, a marriage, your fear of dying, what's coming upon the world. You see, today, as I speak to you in the news, there are hundreds of thousands of people who are dying because of disease, earthquakes, tsunamis, all sorts of tragedies coming upon the earth. And many hearts are troubled because of these things. There's a lot of trouble in the heart when the doctor says, "I don't have good news for you. This looks bad." Historians will probably call our day, our age, the age of anxiety. Oh, yes, we have it easier than our forefathers. We have snow machines and we have airplanes and many things to make life better. But we have more uneasiness today. Inwardly, we are more anxious. Yes, calloused hands were the mark of our pioneers who worked hard with their hands, but a furrowed brow, a worried look, is the sign of modern man and woman. Our chief concern today is with physical and temporal things. Vast numbers of people actually believe that if they had all the food and the shelter and the clothing and the education, the recreational facilities, we will have obtained utopia, this heaven on earth. Many of our statesmen, our government officials, much of our literature, and most of our commercial advertising support this utterly false view. Some television advertisements lead us to believe that the greatest thing that could happen to you would be to have a 5 o'clock shadow, yellow teeth, or a pimple, or not getting the date or the love of your life. This emphasis on the importance of the body has created a system of thought that is to be more concerned with than the accommodations of eternity and the preparation for our destination. Today, many of us have fled our ivory towers, and there, surrounded by luxuries and computerized gadgets, we hide from reality. We hide from our conscience. We hide from God. But many people are bothered in their head and their mind, are hounded by the feeling that they're not the person that they ought to be. They're not living life as they were meant to live it. There's weakness, there's sin, there's tragedy, there's condemnation. That life is more important than food. Life is more important than the body. It's more important than the clothes that you wear. Matthew 6:25, as Jesus said. Today, men and women have tried to fill the vacuum of their empty souls with things that have proved inadequate, unable to satisfy the deep longings and the hungers of the human soul. Yes, external luxury is a cheap substitute for spiritual wholeness. You know, you can't be satisfied in your soul just by having a new snow machine, new four-wheeler, a trip to Anchorage, or whatever you're going to do to enjoy your life. Because even when you attain those things, as you know, you still have that aching hunger down deep in your heart that you're not what you ought to be. Anxiety is the natural result when our hopes are centered on anything other than God and His will for us. When we make anything else our goal, frustration and defeat are what happens to us. Oh, my friends, listen to me. Turn your eyes on Jesus Christ. Worship Him. He will never fall. He will never fail. He will never let you down. He gives life balance. He gives life security and peace that will last forever. Jesus, in His Sermon on the Mount, warned us against anxiety. He says, don't be worried about your life, what you're going to eat, what you're going to drink, what you're going to wear, about your body. Don't worry in saying all of these things, but seek first His kingdom and His righteousness, and all of these things will be given to you. We create troubles, and then we try to cure them without God. But mankind's self-sufficiency is playing itself out. We realize we can't fix our deepest longings and our souls without God. We can't put a Band-Aid on sin and make it go away. We're awakening to the fact that our spiritual poverty can only be cured by the great physician, and that the remedies that He indicated are as valid today as they were when He prescribed them. His medicine today is just as powerful as the day He hung on the cross.

through the indwelling power in the presence of the Holy Spirit that's given to every believer. And yet, so many still have anxieties and worries. Anxiety exists when our basic needs have not been met. Now, let me illustrate it this way. Here we have 8 children, and what a joy to raise our children. And there were times when our babies were hungry. They were just hungry. They would cry. And my wife and I, when we first got our firstborn baby, we would try to give our daughter a rattle, a baby play toy or something, or talk to them or make them comfortable in some way. And then it finally dawned on us that they didn't quit crying. Their need wasn't satisfied, and they kept crying and crying, and we couldn't do anything until it dawned on us, well, maybe our daughter's hungry. Maybe she needs some food. Sure enough, we gave her food, and there she was satisfied. You see, that's just like us. Our souls are hungry for God, and we try to satisfy them with snow machines, four-wheelers, trips to Anchorage, trips to Las Vegas, do gambling, even sex, drugs, alcohol. We try to satisfy the hunger of our heart. It's like trying to satisfy a baby with a toy when that baby's hungry for food. We are hungry for God, and the only thing that's going to deeply satisfy our heart and drive away the anxiety and give us the peace that we're longing for is the very presence of God in us. David described the hunger of us when he said, "As the deer pants for the streams of water, so my soul longs and pants for you, O God." Psalm 42. A starving man or a starving woman need food. A thirsty person needs water. A wounded person needs a physician. And a lost person, whether they realize it or not, needs the saving power of the Lord Jesus Christ. They need God. You and I need God. And sometimes we try to meet that need by so many other things that really don't work. You will never be the man or the woman that you were meant to be, no matter how many remedies you've tried, until you hear and you heed the words of Jesus Christ. Don't be worried, but seek first the kingdom of God and His righteousness, and all these things will be given to you. A man or a woman away from God can be expected to be plagued with phobias and fears and complexes. That's why so many people today are so worried and do so many wrong things to try to meet the need, even try to commit suicide to escape all of the ugly anxieties and the worries in their life. Of course, some people are able to restrain themselves from terrible, gross crimes. But underneath in each of our hearts is this seething, surging, sinful nature that is capable of the worst thing imaginable. You may say, "But I know professing Christians who worry and are filled with anxieties," and you're right. And that's why I want to talk about the second reason for anxieties. See, the first reason is that we're so tainted by selfishness and sin, and we haven't come to the cross. But the second reason why so many Christians are worried and anxious is because we've tried to carry the burdens of life alone. And the Bible says, "Cast all your anxiety, all your care upon the Lord, for He cares for you. Let Jesus Christ help you." Some of us haven't learned that life is a partnership between God and individual people. Jesus said, "Take my yoke upon you." And the New Testament yoke there was you have two oxen plowing together. And Jesus said, "Let me share the yoke with you. Let me bear your burden with you." But our sin separates us from God. The anxieties and the burdens of life rest so heavily upon us that our souls are weighted down. Even though we're made in the very image of God, we still cry out for God, and our souls never find rest. As St. Augustine so long ago said, they don't find rest until they find their rest in God. And they can never find rest in God until

0: They've come to the cross of the Lord Jesus Christ, who died for sin, shed his blood, that sins might be forgiven, so that you and I might have peace in our hearts and our souls. Christ, being God as well as man, could by his redemptive work on the cross mend the broken relationship between God and man. For all who have been born again by accepting this finished work of Jesus, God walks with them and he talks with them and he lifts the load and he cares. And he carries their burdens on his shoulders. Now, if you have anxiety and you'd like to get rid of it, let me suggest these three things in closing. First of all, stop seeking the trivial, transient, earthly things which so much of us try to get to satisfy your spiritual hunger. It will never work. It's like trying to feed a baby something that won't work. It's like trying to give a baby a pacifier when it wants real food. Second, get your eyes off yourself. Focus on the Lord Jesus Christ. Focus on others. Self-centeredness is so terrible. Third, commit yourself fully to God, fully to Jesus Christ. Don't be a half-surrendered Christian. You say, Pastor Harvey, I'd like to surrender my life to God. How can I do that? Let me suggest to you that it may be because you've not had your basic needs met in Christ. Will you give your life to Christ right now? You can do it wherever you are right now. But you say, what do I have to do? Acknowledge you're a sinner. Acknowledge you've sinned and rebelled against God. Renounce your sins. Trust Jesus and follow him. Just pray this prayer with me. Oh God, I'm a sinner. I'm sorry for my sins. I'm willing to turn from my sin right now. I receive Jesus as my Savior. I confess him as my Lord. And from this day forward, I want to follow him in the fellowship of his church. I pray this prayer in the name of the Lord Jesus Christ, who gave his life for me. Amen. Jesus Christ comes into your heart, makes you a new creation, a new person, and from this day forward, you live for him. Thank you for joining me here on Good News Alaska. Until next time, may God richly bless you.
1: 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If you would like more information about receiving Jesus Christ as your Savior or learning to walk with him, please call 907-443-2565 or write to Good News, P.O. 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Until next time, may the God of grace be with you.
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3: A few weeks ago, we were talking about intact wooden beams from the First Temple period that seemed to be stored not very carefully under a tarp on the Temple Mount in Jerusalem. Well, now we have a story in the latest issue of Artifacts, our biblical archaeology news magazine, about charred wooden beams from the First Temple period found in an excavation just outside the Temple Mount. Once again, I'm joined by my co-editor of Artifacts, Professor Clyde Billington, to discuss this and other recent discoveries included in the latest issue. These massive wooden beams were a part of the destruction of Jerusalem in 586, but they didn't burn up.
4: Well, being that thick, they won't burn, and apparently they had plaster on them, and the plaster helped to preserve them, too. We don't know exactly how they were used. I mean, there are two major structures that had a lot of wood in them. One was the Palace of Solomon, which he called the Palace of the Cedars of Lebanon. The other, of course, was the temple. These were made of sycamore, which, of course, is not the same as the Cedars of Lebanon. Apparently, they may have been used for a roof. The question is, was it the roof of the Temple of Solomon, or was it part of the roof of his great palace? Both of them had a lot of wood. There's no question about it. The story kind of suggests it came from the temple. It very well may have been, but very close to the temple was, of course, the great Palace of Solomon. Either way, these are highly significant. Now, one of the problems with big logs like that, very thick logs, of course, as we pointed out in the story, is they don't burn well. I mean, because they're so thick, after a while, they form a char and they go out. That's why people split wood when they're going to burn it in a wood burning stove, or when they're going to build a campfire, they have to have split wood because it will burn up. Big logs won't. So I've actually always wondered what happened to that wood, because it seemed to me that it wouldn't burn up very well. And now apparently they found some. I wouldn't be surprised if they don't find more. And if they start finding some cedar logs, that's going to really be very significant, because apparently Solomon primarily built his palace out of cedar of Lebanon, which was provided to him by Hiram of Tyre. So very interesting story, very significant.
3: It's a good question. How much wood was used for construction in ancient times? Today in Jerusalem, there isn't very many wood buildings that you can see driving down the street, because all construction in Jerusalem must be of stone and not wood. And it's not all that easy to find wood in a desert environment anyway. This certainly is an interesting discovery relating to the Old Testament history. So they have growth rings in this wood, and that seems to offer a lot of potential in terms of more precise dating for this destruction.
4: Yeah, apparently these were very old trees. Of course, there are people who specialize in tree ring dating. Now, I'm a little bit leery of tree ring dating, you know that. But in this case, I think it's going to be very reliable, because you've got a good solid date to work with. You know when they were burned. They were burned in 586. So then you can start working backwards. And you can figure out when they began to grow, and maybe even figure out where they grew, because, you know, they can do all of this chemical analysis now to figure out where things come from. They're even using now tooth enamel to figure out where people grew up. So there are a lot of things that are taking place in science. So they may be able to figure out where they came from. As we said, these are sycamore trees. I'm not used to having sycamore trees being this big. So these are really big trees, apparently. Came from somewhere, where we don't know. Of course, there were oaks up in the area of Bashan that we know about. So it may have been from some site there, close to Jerusalem. We just don't know. Things have changed. I mean, we do know, for example, they found in some of the caves where the Dead Sea Scrolls were found along the Dead Sea, they've actually found leaves in some of those caves. The story I read was talking about oak leaves they had found. Well, there are no oak trees growing anywhere close now to the Dead Sea, but at one time, apparently, there were. So where do these sycamore trees come from? I think they actually will be able to figure that out once they start analyzing some of the material from these tree rings.
3: So this discovery is a gift to the dendrochronologists who study tree rings and also other fields of research, perhaps. It was announced just before Tisha B'Av, the day of mourning, that commemorates the destruction of both the first and second Jewish temples. The timing of that discovery was very interesting. Well, the Western Wall is the holiest site for Jews in Jerusalem and is surrounded by a plaza to hold large crowds. What many people who have stood on this plaza in recent years may not have realized, including myself, is that there's archaeology going on underneath the Western Wall Plaza. And now we find out that in 2022, during COVID, the plaza was closed for 7 weeks or so that 52 concrete pillars, 25 feet tall, could be poured to hold up the plaza. Well, we were in Jerusalem in 2022, and that must have been right after this took place. We had no idea. Archaeologists report they found a burn layer that dates to the destruction of Jerusalem by Titus in 70 AD. That was the second temple destruction.
4: Yeah, I have been down, you know, early when they were doing that, they first started allowing tourists down there. I have been down there. Very, very interesting. And of course, one of the first things I noticed was the huge stones that were put there by Herod the Great, because he filled in a valley. A lot of people don't realize there was a valley between where the temple stood and where the Antonia just to the north was. There was a valley there. We've got historical sources that tell us that. To make a large flat area, what Herod did was he brought in some huge stones. Now, I actually think he brought them in. I actually think they were cut down to the southern end of the Temple Mount and moved, because we know at one time that was a very high area. But they're huge. I mean, these things are, 40 feet long, 12 feet wide, 15 feet, and they were moved into place there. So I was very impressed to see those and to see that Josephus, who talks about how big they were was absolutely correct. They are there. But there's all kinds of other things there to see, because it is basically dating back to the first, most of the material dates back to the first century AD, when Jesus was active and so forth. So this is a highly significant archaeological dig that's taking place under that plaza and continuing today. It's still making some remarkable discoveries.
3: If you just joined us, we're talking with Professor Clyde Billington about the news developments in archaeology reported in the latest issue of Artifacts, our biblical archaeology news magazine. Archaeologists excavate buildings and other large structures, but some of their most important finds have been tiny clay seal impressions called bullae because of the written information they contain. This was the subject of a story I did for Christianity Today back in 2021. Now we have a report that two of the top archaeologists in the Israel Antiquities Authority, Joe Zeal and Yifta Shalev, are going to study all of these bullae found in Jerusalem to study Jerusalem's administrative systems.
4: Yeah, these oftentimes contain very distinctive designs and sometimes contain the names of the owners, because these bullae were used as a way of claiming ownership and also sealing documents. If you know the book of Revelation, there the Lamb, Jesus, is peeling away various seals. There are seven seals that were on there, and those would have been stamped. The traditional way was for the owner to stamp their seal on, oftentimes wax, but oftentimes too clay. So this is a way of claiming ownership. By the way, for these seals, they can be very, very valuable because they do tell you a great deal of information. They can tell you political information. They can give you the names that are in use at a particular point in time. Names change. We know sometimes those names can help us date things. And then we can also even get some religious information. I mean, one of the shocking things for me was that Hezekiah, actually his seal, has a winged sun, which is kind of an image you find from Egypt. He used it on his seal, and we know that. So there's political information, there's religious information, there's all kinds of things you can find out from these seals, and you can even, to a certain extent, build a chronology from the seals. So this is a very valuable study. And yeah, you're right, these are little tiny things. By the way, they're also impressions. You have the seals themselves, which are the best things to have, and then you have the clay impressions that generally become almost like pottery because they end up in some kind of a fire, and therefore then they are made into pottery and preserved. So this is a very important study. I'm glad they're doing it.
3: Jerusalem was where the temple and the palace were located, but over the centuries, as archaeologists have discovered, there were also some royal residences built south of the city in an area called Ramat Rachel, or the Heights of Rachel. And now they've discovered something else, a mysterious tunnel carved out of rock underneath Ramat Rachel.
4: Yeah, we don't really know what it was for so far. I suspect maybe it was dug to have a place to hide. We know that there are other tunnels that were built to hide from the Romans at various points in history. But we don't know what this tunnel was for, so it's kind of interesting to see. It was not apparently a tunnel leading down to the water table. It was not a well, in effect. There are examples of that in Israel where they dig a slanted tunnel down to the water level in the soil, but that was not the case here. So we don't really know why this was dug, but it's very interesting. I'm sure there'll be some studies and some papers that will come out trying to explain what the use of that tunnel was.
3: They haven't been able to date it either, which is a problem. They haven't found anything in the tunnel that could be datable. This is part of a housing development. 488 housing units are being planned for this area. We have time for one more article, and that's about x-rays and CAT scans that are being used more and more in archaeology to see inside of documents and read inscriptions otherwise unreadable, or at least without damaging the covering. A lot of ancient documents were sent inside clay envelopes, so the envelopes had to be broken to read them. But now, with CAT scans and tomography, it's possible to get inside that without breaking them.
4: Yeah, a lot of people know, of course, about the clay documents, the cuneiform documents. But a lot of people don't realize that oftentimes they were, as you said, sent in a clay envelope. So to read the interior, you had to break the envelope, which the intended person, by the way, would have done. We don't know why some of these managed to be saved, but there are some that are saved. It would have the sender and also the receiver mentioned on the clay envelope. But now they can actually look right through the envelope and read what's on the clay tablet inside.
3: And the nice thing about this new technology that's developed by these German scientists is that it's a portable X-ray computed tomography machine, which means they can go to different museums and scan from different angles to reconstruct the inner details. And then the museums don't have to give up their documents and send them somewhere. They can just bring this new technology into the museum, and that takes care of it. So it works very smoothly. Well, those are some of the latest news developments and discoveries reported in the summer issue of Artifacts, our Biblical Archaeology News magazine that's just out. 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My thanks to Professor Clyde Billington, my co-editor, for joining me on today's program. I'm Gordon Govier. 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

Here's Western Alaska's weather outlook from KICY AM 850. For eastern Norton Sound and the Nulato Hills, including Stebbins and Shaktulik. Today, cloudy with a chance of showers, highs in the lower 50s with southwest winds to 25 miles per hour. Tonight, cloudy with showers likely in the evening, then a chance of showers after midnight. Lows in the lower 40s with southwest winds to 20 miles per hour. For St. Lawrence Island, including Gamble and Savoonga. Today, cloudy with a chance of showers, highs in the upper 40s with southwest winds to 25 miles per hour. Tonight, mostly cloudy, lows in the lower 40s with southwest winds to 15 miles per hour. For the Bering Strait coast, including Wales and King Island. Today, mostly cloudy with a chance of showers, highs in the mid-40s with southwest winds to 30 miles per hour, decreasing to 20 miles per hour late in the afternoon. Tonight, mostly cloudy with a slight chance of showers in the evening, lows in the lower 40s with southwest winds around 15 miles per hour. For the Yukon Delta coast, including Nunam, Iqua, and Chivak. Today, mostly cloudy with a chance of showers in the afternoon, highs in the lower 50s with southwest winds to 20 miles per hour. Tonight, mostly cloudy with a slight chance of showers, lows in the mid-40s with southwest winds to 15 miles per hour. For the lower Yukon River, including St. Mary's and Marshall. Today, mostly cloudy with highs in the mid-50s, southwest winds to 15 miles per hour. Tonight, mostly cloudy, lows in the lower 40s with southwest winds to 15 miles per hour. For the Kuskokwim Delta, including Nightmute and Hooper Bay. Today, mostly sunny with patchy fog, highs in the mid-50s with southwest winds to 15 miles per hour. Tonight, mostly clear, lows in the lower 40s with southwest winds to 15 miles per hour. And for the southern Seward Peninsula coast, including Nome and Dexter. Today, cloudy with showers likely, highs in the lower 50s with southwest winds to 25

miles per hour. Tonight, mostly cloudy. A chance of showers in the evening, then a slight chance of showers after midnight. Lows in the lower 40s with southwest winds to 20 miles per hour, becoming west to 10 miles per hour after midnight. I'm Jonathan, and that's your weather forecast from KICY AM 850.

0: I have tried to quit before. 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

0: in this church. That's the Irwins. We're sharing some powerful songs about the church. The children's rhyme and hand illustration says, this is the church and this is the steeple. Open the church and here's all the people. The real meaning of the church is not about a place. It's about people. The church is made up of everyone who believes in Jesus Christ and follows his teachings. It's a family of God's children joined together by faith and love. But so many songs in Southern Gospel are tied to a specific historic building where we came to know Christ. Joseph Habedank talks about his song, The Church.
1: I just had my church on my heart, and I wrote a song with Jason and Sue about my home church. And first thing I did was send it to my mom, because my mom was the pastor's secretary and piano player. And then she said, you got to send that to Pastor Seiler. So I sent it to some people in the church. And I actually got to go. The first time I ever sang it was at Cornerstone Baptist Temple. I went for pastor appreciation after I wrote it and surprised him. He didn't even know I was coming.
0: That's Joseph Habedank, and here he is with The Church.
2: I've heard it said the church is not a building.

0: the church. That's Joseph Habedank. The Bible says in 1 John 5:14, and this is the confidence that we have in him, that if we ask anything according to his will, he heareth us. Emily Ann Roberts talks about her faith and her prayer life.
1: My biggest thing that I have seen here recently, him answering specific prayers in my life. You know, growing up, I have always been in church, but I started the past couple of years praying so specifically for certain things in my life.
0: That's Emily Ann Roberts, and here she is with The Building.

0: 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Our program today has a dual identity. 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We'll have some of those requests coming up next.
1: The Norm Nugget is chock full of nuggets. 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
4: I'm Jerry from Arizona. I'd like to hear 4 Days Late by Karen Peck. Lost my wife, went to heaven January, and this song has been a great blessing to me since then. Thank you.
0: Jerry, thanks for your request, and I'm sorry for your loss. Here's Karen Peck in New River with 4 Days Late.

0: days late. 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
1: Hi, this is Lynn. I'm from Lake Villa, Illinois, and we just love the new song by the His Songs, Good News Savior. They bring good news in a world that desperately needs it, and this song is perfect for this time. Thank you so much for all you do. We love the gospel great.
0: Lynn, I'm glad you called in. We're happy to play this for you. Here are the His Songs with Good News.

0: savior. That's the His Songs. We're playing your request. Our friend Mike Stankovich from Charlotte, North Carolina has one.
1: The song I'm requesting is by Susan Wisnett, Church Across the Street. People need to hear the words closely and act on them. God bless you, Rodney.
0: Thanks, Mike. What a great song it is. I hope you heed the challenge to listen to the lyric of this song. Here's Susan Wisnett with the Church Across the Street. She put

0: the church across the street. That's Susan Wisnett. We have more songs about the church coming up in just a moment. I'm Rodney Baucom, and you're listening to The Gospel Greats.
1: 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To moose hunters in Unit 22B west of the Darby Mountains from the Alaska Department of Fish and Game. The state resident moose hunt by registration permit RM840 in the Unit 22B west of the Darby Mountains hunt area will close at 11:59 p.m. Sunday, September 13th. Once again, to moose hunters in Unit 22B west of the Darby Mountains from the Alaska Department of Fish and Game, the state resident moose hunt by registration permit RM840 in Unit 22B west of the Darby Mountains will close at 11:59 p.m. Sunday, September 13th. If you have a personal message you'd like us to send for you, give us a call, 1-800-478-5429. In Nome, 907-443-2213, or send an email to office@kicy.org, and we'll get your Ptarmigan Telegraph message on the air.
2: Here's the Western Alaska Weather Outlook from KICY AM 850. For the eastern Norton Sound and the Nulato Hills, including Unalakleet and Koyuk, tonight cloudy with scattered showers, lows in the upper 30s with southwest winds to 25 miles per hour, becoming west to 15 miles per hour late in the night. Tomorrow mostly cloudy on Sunday, isolated showers in the morning with highs in the lower 50s and west winds to 10 miles per hour. For St. Lawrence Island, including Gamble and Savoonga, tonight mostly cloudy with lows in the upper 30s, southwest winds to 15 miles per hour. Tomorrow cloudy on Sunday with highs in the lower 50s with southeast winds to 10 miles per hour. For the Bering Strait coast, including Teller and Shishmaref, tonight mostly cloudy with lows in the lower 40s, southwest winds to 15 miles per hour. Tomorrow mostly cloudy on Sunday, highs in the mid 40s with south winds to 10 miles per hour. For the Yukon Delta coast, including Amunuk and Chivik, tonight cloudy with scattered showers in the evening, then isolated showers after midnight, lows in the mid 40s with southwest winds to 20 miles per hour, becoming 10 miles per hour or less after midnight. Tomorrow cloudy on Sunday, highs in the mid 50s and light winds. For the lower Yukon River, including St. Mary's and Pilot Station, tonight mostly cloudy with lows in the lower 40s and southwest winds to 15 miles per hour. Tomorrow cloudy on Sunday with highs in the mid 50s and light winds. For the Kuskokwim Delta, including Nightmute and Tuxuk Bay, tonight partly cloudy with patchy fog after midnight, lows in the lower 40s with southwest winds to 15 miles per hour. Tomorrow, partly sunny on Sunday with patchy fog in the morning, highs in the mid-50s with light winds becoming variable to 10 miles per hour in the afternoon. And for the southern Seward Peninsula coast, including Nome and Golovin, tonight mostly cloudy with scattered showers in the evening, lows in the lower 40s with west winds to 20 miles per hour, becoming 10 miles per hour or less after midnight. Then tomorrow, mostly cloudy on Sunday, highs in the lower 50s and light winds. I'm Jonathan, and that's your weather forecast from KICY AM 850.
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0: Welcome back, and thank you for listening to The Gospel Greats. Today we're sharing requests and playing songs about the church. Ernie Haas talks about the message of their song, We Are the Church.
4: We are the church. While we all have our work to do here, we also need to remember who we are, who we serve, and what's to come. When God comes, He's going to make all things new. And until then, it's our job to let His light shine.
0: That's Ernie Haas, and here's Ernie Haas in signature sound with We Are the Church.

0: church. That's Ernie Haas and Signature Sound. Tim Menzies has his thoughts on being a member of the church.
1: Thinking that you don't need to be in the church, I think really is a lack of understanding that the church is the body of Christ. And so the church, as we know, is not a building. It's not a location. It's the body of Christ. And Jesus died for the church. He went to the cross for the church. So to then not become part of the church, the body of Christ, a group of indwelled people who meet in various buildings, you're kind of rejecting that gift of reconciliation that he offered us to the Father.
0: That's Tim Menzies. You'll enjoy this song from Tim called The Church.
2: 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One night he had a vision, saw God's plan for that piece of ground. Every board, every pew, the stained glass too. 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

0: Tim Menzies with The Church. It's our theme today. Brad Strider of Mercy's Well mentions one of their new songs that talks about the duties and responsibilities of the church.
1: If grace is water, let the church be an ocean. If love is a flame, then let us burn bright. And so just the lyrics, it's just a great lyric song that is a challenge to the church. And since we sing so primarily to the church, we thought it was the appropriate song, and it strikes the appropriate chord with what we want to leave people with.
0: That's Brad Strider, and here's Mercy's Well with Let the Church Be an Ocean.

0: the church be an ocean. That's Mercy's Well. Coming up, we'll have more of your requests and our Southern Gospel headlines of the week. I'm Rodney Baucom, and you're listening to The Gospel Greats.
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0: Hello, friend, and welcome back. 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
6: Hi, my name is Reagan Boyd. I'm from Greenville, South Carolina. I would like to request Born to Climb by Jeff and Sherry Easter. I really like that song because of the bridge. Morgan Easter comes in and says, "You have been called to be more than you were before. To set your sights on heavenly highs and trust in the Lord." I think that that's a really great message.
0: Thank you, Reagan, for that request. What a great song it is. Jeff and Sherry Easter with Born to Climb.

0: Jeff and Sherry Easter. And now for our Southern Gospel Headlines of the Week. Be in prayer for Jason Pope, baritone singer for the Right Road Quartet. He went to the hospital on September 2nd with what he said was the worst pain he'd ever experienced. He underwent gallbladder surgery and is expected to make a full recovery. Crossroads Label Group, home to Southern Gospel record companies like Horizon and Sunlight Records, has announced some changes to their team. Audrey Fletcher is being promoted to Vice President of Marketing, Greg Bentley to Vice President of A&R Christian, and Ainsley Porchak to Director of Digital Marketing. In addition to those promotions, Justin Hiltner is joining Crossroads as Vice President of A&R Roots. Autumn Nealon is joining Daywind Publishing for an exclusive songwriting contract, making a new creative chapter for Autumn. Autumn shares her thoughts.
1: Signing with Daywind Publishing feels like coming home. You know, they've always been family to me, and I'm just so grateful to step into this new season of writing and creating music with people who believe in the songs that God has placed on my heart.
0: That's Autumn Nealon Streetman. Our best to her as she begins a new creative chapter. The Oklahoma-based Master's Voice is changing their name. T.J. Evans made the announcement at a recent concert.
2: And so the name that we have chosen for this ministry, as we feel like we're pressing towards a battle, praising Him and trusting in His deliverance, is we're just going to be called Frontline. That's the new name for this group.
0: Yeah. That's T.J. Evans, and our best wishes to Frontline as they move forward. And those are the Southern Gospel Headlines of the Week.
3: 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Wanted to request a song by Dolly Parton, He's Alive.
0: Tom, thanks for your request. Dolly did an amazing job on this song, the Don Francisco classic, He's Alive.

She's alive. That's Dolly Parton. And that'll wrap things up for hour one. In hour two, more of your requests and songs about the church. Some powerful songs. I'm Rodney Balcom, and you're listening to The Gospel Greats.

0: I'm Craig Woolanya from Golovin, Alaska. You're listening to KICY Nome. The Gospel
1: Greats. Hello, friend, and welcome back for hour two of The Gospel Greats, the greatest songs about the greatest message, the gospel. I'm Rodney Balkaman. Coming up in hour two, we'll have more music about the church.
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0: city with God's building a church. Pastor Jeff Steele has a word or two about the church.
1: When we first wrote the song, This is the Church, myself, my son Brad, and Scotty Inman with Triumphant, we had no idea what was about to happen in America and around the world. We were on our way home from writing this song when we got news over the radio that the first stages of the pandemic had really struck. And we didn't have any idea that people were going to leave the church in such massive numbers. Many have gone to watching it on the internet, and others have cited fear of catching a part of the disease in their lives as a reason why they didn't come back. But we're here to tell you, there is no time to lay down. This is not time to quit. This is not time to give up. This is time to stand up and reclaim the message of the church once and for all.
0: That's Jeff Steele, and here he is with wife Sherry and his son Brad, a stirring anthem.

0: is the church. That's the Steeles. Webster's Dictionary defines the word church as a noun referring to both a physical building for public worship and a community of Christian believers. Danny Funderburk somewhat uses the word church as a verb in one of his songs.
1: Does anybody here want to have a little church today? Now, if you want to do a little shouting, yeah, throw that on them right there, Rodney, because that is a great song. And the message in it is just very simple. Do you want to shout? You want to praise the Lord? You know, do you want to take an offering? Do you want whatever? Let's just have a little church. Does anybody here want to have a little church today? It's just beautiful. I love it.
0: That's Danny Funderburk, and here he is with Does Anybody Want to Have a Little Church?
2: Does anybody here want to have a little church today? Does anybody here want to lift your hands and pray?

Does anybody want to have a little church? Yes, we do. Coming up, we'll have more of your requests. I'm Rodney Baucom, and you're listening to The Gospel Greats.

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3: My name is Gavin Dexter and I live in a village called Golovin. A place out in the country that I love is camp. You get to hang out with family and make memories. The funnest about camp is swimming in the river. You also get to go fishing and singing. At night, we'll build a campfire and sit and talk and have s'mores. My name is Gavin Dexter. I live in Golovin and I love camp.
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7: Hi, Rodney. This is Michael Hernandez calling from Plainview, Texas, and I listen to the Gospel Greats on the Life FM. I'm calling to request Still Jesus by the Kingsmen. The reason why that song is one of my favorites is because we're reminded about that no matter what circumstances we go through, whether it's a death of a family member or a family member going through cancer, or hearing sad news on the news, the answer is still Jesus.
6: 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Here are the Kingsmen with Still Jesus.

0: Still Jesus. That's the Kingsman Quartet. One of our gospel greats friends is Susie from Templeton, Iowa.
1: My favorite Southern gospel song, I like to make requests tonight on the gospel greats, is by The Inspirations featuring Dwayne Allen of the Oak Ridge Boys. Jesus is coming soon.
0: Susie, so good to hear from you. Here's your request, The Inspirations with the Oak Ridge Boys. Jesus is coming soon. Trouble.

0: Jesus is coming soon. That's the Inspirations and the Oak Ridge Boys.
1: Hello, my name is Ben Pace, and I live in Philadelphia, Mississippi, and I listen to the Gospel Greats on Bill Gaither's Enlightened. And I would like to request the song It's Beginning to Rain by the Gaither Vocal Band. This song is just a great reminder of the season of renewal that God brings.
0: Thanks for calling in, Ben. I like that song, too. It's on the new album by the Gaither Vocal Band, Then Came the Morning. It's Beginning to Rain.

0: That's the Gaither Vocal Band. I have another powerful song by the vocal band coming up as we continue our theme of the church. I'm Rodney Balcom, and you're listening to The Gospel Greats.
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3: Here's the Western Alaska Weather Outlook from KICY AM 850. For the Eastern Norton Sound and the Nulato Hills, including Unalakleet and Koyuk. Tonight, cloudy with scattered showers, lows in the upper 30s with southwest winds to 25 miles per hour, becoming west to 15 miles per hour late in the night. Tomorrow, mostly cloudy on Sunday, isolated showers in the morning with highs in the lower 50s and west winds to 10 miles per hour. For St. Lawrence Island, including Gamble and Savoonga. Tonight, mostly cloudy with lows in the upper 30s, southwest winds to 15 miles per hour. Tomorrow, cloudy on Sunday with highs in the lower 50s with southeast winds to 10 miles per hour. For the Bering Strait coast, including Teller and Shishmaref. Tonight, mostly cloudy with lows in the lower 40s, southwest winds to 15 miles per hour. Tomorrow, mostly cloudy on Sunday, highs in the mid-40s with south winds to 10 miles per hour. For the Yukon Delta coast, including Amunuk and Chivek. Tonight, cloudy with scattered showers in the evening, then isolated showers after midnight. Lows in the mid-40s with southwest winds to 20 miles per hour, becoming 10 miles per hour or less after midnight. Tomorrow, cloudy on Sunday, highs in the mid-50s and light winds. For the lower Yukon River, including St. Mary's and Pilot Station. Tonight, mostly cloudy with lows in the lower 40s and southwest winds to 15 miles per hour. Tomorrow, cloudy on Sunday with highs in the mid-50s and light winds. For the Kuskokwim Delta, including Nightmute and Tuxuk Bay. Tonight, partly cloudy with patchy fog after midnight, lows in the lower 40s with southwest winds to 15 miles per hour. Tomorrow, partly sunny on Sunday with patchy fog in the morning, highs in the mid-50s with light winds becoming variable to 10 miles per hour in the afternoon. And for the southern Seward Peninsula coast, including Nome and Golovin. Tonight, mostly cloudy with scattered showers in the evening, lows in the lower 40s with west winds to 20 miles per hour, becoming 10 miles per hour or less after midnight. Then tomorrow, mostly cloudy on Sunday, highs in the lower 50s and light winds. I'm Jonathan, and that's your weather forecast from KICY AM 850.
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0: Welcome back. I hope you've enjoyed our program today so far. We've been showcasing some songs about the church. A few years back, Mark Bishop wrote a song about the construction of the church. Mark says the church is built with broken people.

God has always had a people. Many a foolish conqueror has made the mistake of thinking that because he had forced the Church of Jesus Christ out of sight, he had stilled its voice and snuffed out its light. But God has always had a people. The powerful current of a rushing river is not diminished because it's forced to flow underground. No, the purest water is the stream that bursts crystal clear into the sunlight after it has forced its way through solid rock. There have been charlatans who, like Simon the magician, sought to barter on the open market that power which cannot be bought or sold. But God has always had a people, men who could not be bought, and women who were beyond purchase. God has always had a people. There have been times of affluence and prosperity when the church's message has been nearly diluted into oblivion by those who sought to make it socially attractive, neatly organized, financially profitable. But God has always had a people. Yes, it's been gold-plated, draped in purple, and encrusted with jewels. It has been misrepresented, ridiculed, lauded, and scorned. But God has always had a people, and these followers of Jesus Christ have been, according to the whim of the times, elevated as sacred leaders and martyred as heretics. Yet

That's his church, and it's still alive. Lonely Missionary. Sow that seed with confidence. The church is still alive. Old Saint, you're not alone and forgotten. The church is still alive. It's alive, my broken-hearted friend. It's still alive. Busy Mother, just keep trusting in Jesus. The church is alive. You're not alone out there serving the Lord, young student. Just keep looking to Jesus.

0: something. That's the Gaither Vocal Band. Coming up, more of your requests. I'm Rodney Balcom, and you're listening to The Gospel Greats.
1: I grew up in a normal home in a normal town. 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I didn't talk to anybody about the way I was feeling. 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I knew about AA, but thought I was too young. I found out I was wrong. If you have a problem with your drinking, why don't you give AA a call? Alcoholics Anonymous. It works. 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
0: Welcome back. I hope you've enjoyed our program today so far. We've been showcasing some songs about the church. A few years back, Mark Bishop wrote a song about the construction of the church. Mark says the church is built with broken people.

0: That's Mark Bishop, God Builds Churches with Broken People. Back in the early 70s, Bill and Gloria Gaither penned a song called The Church Triumphant. The Gaither Trio and the Spear Family recorded that song in 1973. In 2009, the Gaither Vocal Band gave it a go on their Reunited project. Bill Gaither and Mark Lowry tag-teamed some very inspirational narration during this song. Here's the Gaither Vocal Band with The Church Triumphant.
1: Let the church be the church.

God has always had a people. Many a foolish conqueror has made the mistake of thinking that because he had forced the Church of Jesus Christ out of sight, he had stilled its voice and snuffed out its life. But God has always had a people. The powerful current of a rushing river is not diminished because it's forced to flow underground. No, the purest water is the stream that bursts crystal clear into the sunlight after it has forced its way through solid rock. There have been charlatans who, like Simon the magician, sought to barter on the open market that power which cannot be bought or sold. But God has always had a people, men who could not be bought, and women who were beyond purchase. God has always had a people. There have been times of affluence and prosperity when the church's message has been nearly diluted into oblivion by those who sought to make it socially attractive, neatly organized, or financially profitable. But God has always had a people. Yes, it's been gold-plated, draped in purple, and encrusted with jewels. It has been misrepresented, ridiculed, lauded, and scorned. But God has always had a people, and these followers of Jesus Christ have been, according to the whim of the times, elevated as sacred leaders and martyred as heretics. Yet, through it all, there marches on that powerful army of the meek, God's chosen people, who

It's a lie. Discouraged pastor, it's his church and it's still alive. Lonely missionary, sow that seed with confidence. The church is still alive. Old saint, you're not alone and forgotten. The church is still alive. It's alive, my broken-hearted friend. It's still alive. Busy mother, just keep trusting in Jesus. The church is alive. You're not alone out there serving the Lord, young student. Just keep looking to Jesus. The church is alive. And faithful Father.

Church Triumphant. That's the Gaither Vocal Band. Coming up, more of your requests. I'm Rodney Balcom, and you're listening to The Gospel Greats.

0: I'm Dave Doms from Palmer, Alaska, and you're listening to KICY Nome, Alaska.
1: March 28th, 1936, the day our legend was born. The celebration of Bill Gaither at 90, part two, starts now on Homecoming Radio. Welcome to a birthday celebration of William James Gaither. We couldn't fit all his friends in one room, but we have some bright lights and smiles sitting here. I'm Daniel Britton. Let me introduce them to you. They are Woody Wright.
2: Hey, friends.
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7: Hey, what's happening?
1: Lauren Talley.
8: Hello.
1: Bill would say his better side. At his side, Gloria Gaither.
9: Happy.
1: And, of course, now with a brand new title behind his name, welcome our favorite nonagenarian birthday boy.
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1: Say it with me.
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7: Nonagenarian.
1: Hey, we got a great way to start with Todd Settles of the Gaither Vocal Band.
12: Bill, I'm here at the weight room working out. And thought of you, crossed my mind. Somebody asked me about Bill Gaither. Is there anything that he's told you or taught you that you could stick to for the rest of your life? I guess they thought I was going to go into a spiritual aspect, some type of philosophy that you taught me. But I told him, I said, the best thing he ever taught me was never pass up an opportunity to use the bathroom. So I thank you for that. And happy birthday.

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1: 1936 was a year of monumental change with the rise of fascism and cultural shifts.
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3: In 36?
1: Yeah.
4: Uh-huh. Gasoline was 19 cents per gallon. And the average price of a new car was $715.
3: Yeah, I got one.
5: The first fully controllable helicopter took its first flight that summer.
1: Oh, my.
0: And the world's first daily television broadcast began from London, known as the BBC. After months of testing and lower quality programming, so we could actually say Bill brought us high definition.
3: That was an interesting experiment.
6: Happy birthday, Bill Gaither. Oh. This is Mark Lowry wishing you another 90 years. You'll be 180.
3: Yeah.
6: Hey, I hope you have a wonderful 90th. Can't wait to be with you this year on the road a little bit here and there. And we're going to have a great year. God bless you, Bill.
1: Sounds like Mark's in his bathroom.
3: Yeah.
1: So grateful that Mark could do that.

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11: Okay, Bill, if you could take all of us to a restaurant, whether it's in business now or not, and let us all sample one of your favorite hometown foods, what would it be?
1: Hands down.
3: Here it comes.
1: The Tiger Inn.
11: Okay.
1: Okay, there was a, he had a hamburger. That was... And I know the meat he had in it because he bought it from the Hoosier Market. And as a kid, I did what we called counter hopping.
3: Yeah.
1: He would come in and he would wet an arm roast, not a chuck roast, but an arm roast, which is a little leaner, run through. There are three plates for hamburger and sausage. One is a breaker plate and one is a sausage plate. Yeah, at a sausage plate, which is a little larger. And the third one is a hamburger, which is the finest. He would run it through the sausage plate, not the breaker plate, the sausage plate, one time. And then I need help here because Wes is our cook in there. But he would put it in a deep pan, what do you call those deep pans? And
12: yeah, that's what it was called, and it was on the back of stoves. The burner was in the bottom, and then it was almost like a crock pot.
1: With cooked onions.
3: Oh wow!
12: Didn't have any tomato in it.
1: She says this, but there's no tomato. But I think, Mom and I thought there was some puree. Something in there.
12: It was very bland.
1: Yeah.
12: And he would not let you put ketchup on it.
1: Yeah, you could only
12: put... If you wanted ketchup, you had to bring it.
1: You could only... You could only put mustard and dill pickles and raw onions on it. And in a heated bun, the bun was just as warm as... Warm as it could
11: be.
1: Time
11: for lunch, Daniel.
1: Yeah.
13: Pastime.
1: And we tried, he finally closed the shop, and Mom and I tried to duplicate that, and even Gloria in the first part of our marriage. And he would not tell you what he put in it.
13: Oh.
1: But before he died, he told somebody, not me, and I, he should have told me because I was his best customer. But and I would, it was so good. I would bring friends in who had eaten in L.A., New York, everywhere. I said, I'm going to take you to the most unique place you've ever been. And it was a terrible old building, and you go in, and
12: it had merry-go-round seats.
1: Yeah, and it was
3: merry-go-round seats.
12: What?
1: And it was painted red and yellow and blue.
12: Wow.
1: And so they'd say, okay, give. I said, you will not stop at one hamburger. They said, give me one, I'll try it. And you had to drink it with a Pepsi, okay?
3: Yeah, right.
1: And they'd eat that hamburger, said, pretty good. They'd give me another one. Wow. I've had them eat five before we left.

0: Okay, so before he dies, he tells somebody his secret ingredient. Can you guess what the secret
1: Oregano.
2: Is? Oregano. Yeah. Did he go wild with allspice?
3: No.
0: Are you ready for this?
2: Yeah.
0: Oatmeal.
3: Oatmeal. He thickened it with oatmeal.
4: Wow.
3: I'm guessing like probably like quick meatloaf. Oatmeal so that it would thicken quickly. Wow. And that it was bland, and we never could figure out if he didn't put tomato sauce or something. Why did it make? But it didn't feed. It wasn't tomato, and he wouldn't let you put tomato That's on it bad. Either. he was very dictatorial.
4: Wow. He had a lot of rules.
3: Yeah.
0: And when you think of that deep pan, you think of Spanish hamburgers, which she does great. But you got to get that out of your mind because that has ketchup. That's a sweet taste.
1: Get that out of your mind.
0: It was a tart. Bland taste.
3: Bland. Wow.
0: And it was a most unusual taste, and I have never been able to find it anywhere duplicated. That's my favorite in Alexandria. In Nashville, hands down, the best restaurant in the Calypso. Entire is Calypso. With that chicken with the curry taste. Those are the two unique tastes in this 90 years that I would say, now that is something, something great. Unless it would be.
3: Unless
1: next week, folks.
0: Unless it would be Mark Lowry had a boat on that lake. What was the name of the lake?
1: Center Hill.
0: And what's the name of those little fish? It's not big fish. They get out of
1: brim.
0: The
1: Perry's.
0: It's
1: crappie.
0: Something like crappie or
3: bluegills.
0: Bluegill.
1: Yeah.
0: And you have to know Mark's friend who fries. That's my third most favorite favorite taste in my life. Now, let me see if there's anything.
4: You have favorite restaurants in every city you go to.
0: Yeah.
1: You're a pretty good connoisseur of tomato basil soup.
0: Tomato basil soup. And I think we got some out there waiting for us. In the wings.
5: One of the earliest friends to the Gaither Trio was Jim Hill. He joins them on this song.
6: One day he came by the house and said, "What are you doing?" I said, "We're writing a song." And we had just written this song. And I think it'd be a great song.

0: of the final moments they sang together, Bill and Gloria, Brother Danny, and Jim Hill. The celebration continues. Bill Gaither at 90.
1: We were trying to get our songs going in the early 60s, and it was just hard to get everybody's attention. I finally got the Spears' attention.
0: Yeah.
1: Started writing some songs for them, and Jim Hill, God bless.
0: Oh, man.
1: If it hadn't been for Jim Hill, nobody had ever heard our songs, mm-hmm. I don't think. And then the Statesmen of Blackwoods were hearing him, and so that caught on, and then people said, we'd like to have the people who wrote those. Gloria and I were not singers. Danny was a singer. So we had to work everything around that, but they loved to hear us talk. And we had a preacher in Butler, Pennsylvania, who said, most of the groups who come in here, I tell them, why don't you sing more and talk less? In your case, why don't you sing less and talk more? True story. And so this singing and talking that we, and I'll never get those first records where she would do a reading.
0: Yeah.
1: She became the girl who did readings, you know. And there's something about that name and the church triumphant. The DJs would say when you get a new record, now which song does that woman do the readings on, you know? And so every song we usually had something where, you know, where she would read it.
2: I began to write songs till I'd have something to do.
1: Yeah.
3: Wow. And I suppose nobody sang that any more beautifully than Danny did.

mere mention of his name can calm the storm, heal the broken, raise the dead. At the name of Jesus, I've seen sin-hardened men melted, derelicts transformed, the lights of hope put into the eyes of a hopeless child. At the name of Jesus, hatred and bitterness turn to love and forgiveness. Arguments cease. I've heard a mother softly breathe his name at the bedside of a child, delirious from fever, and I've watched as that little body grew quiet and the fever brow cool. I've sat beside a dying saint, her body racked with pain, who in those final fleeting seconds summoned her last ounce of ebbing strength to whisper her sweetest name, Jesus, Jesus. Emperors have tried to destroy it. Philosophies have tried to stamp it out. Tyrants have tried to wash it from the face of the earth with the very blood of those who claimed it. Yet it still stands. And there shall be that final day when every voice that has ever uttered a sound, every voice of Adam's race, shall raise in one mighty chorus to proclaim the name of Jesus. For in that day, every knee shall bow and every tongue shall confess that Jesus Christ is truly Lord. So you see, it was not mere chance that caused an angel one night long ago to say to a virgin maiden, his name shall be called Jesus. Jesus. Say it with me. Jesus. There is something about that name.

0: It's pretty awesome. Boy, what a great thing to do, spend our lives doing something that you do for nothing. And I've done it for nothing. And God's been good to us. And it created resources. And the good, it's a good thing about it. Once it creates resources, then you can find ways to give it away.
1: Yeah.
0: And it's just, I mean, you talk about two blessed human beings.
2: That's the most fun of all.
0: Yeah.
2: Figuring out how to give.
0: I mean, we have lived five lifetimes in one life. And they've all been good. The Homecoming series was a good example.
3: And for that behind-the-scenes story of the Homecoming series, here's Eva May Lefevre.
4: Well, we practiced about 2 hours to sing one song with Bill Gaither and his group.
3: Eva May.
4: We got that done. Then we had, they brought in food for us to eat around 12 or 1 o'clock.
0: Chicken.
4: And so we all went in there, and everybody was eating up a storm, and I, for some reason, was not hungry.
5: Yeah. Let me tell you, I didn't eat lunch that day. I wasn't hungry.
1: Yeah.
5: That's unusual for me. You can look at me and tell I eat. But I decided I'd just go in. I went into the studio all by myself and sat there and was playing away. And I was the only one in there. Started playing the piano, and somebody heard me, and then they come. And when they did, we began to have a jam session.
1: Yeah.
4: So the man that had we only had one camera. The man that had the camera called Bill Gaither outside eating and says, they're doing some terrific stuff in here. Would you like for me to get all of it? And Bill Gaither said, sure, get everything that's going on. That's what started. Bill Gaither had no idea that it would turn out like it did.
0: She's totally right.
4: That was the first video that was ever made. Bill Gaither puts out money to keep this going. And so he's a good man, and he's a very honest man, and I do think he's just as anointed to do what he's doing as the preachers are that get up in the pulpit. When my husband died in 1979, I quit singing for several years. People didn't know, you know, where I was. I'd never sung without my husband, hardly.
1: Yeah.
4: And it was a very hard time for me. But Bill Gaither brought Southern gospel music, me and many others back, that people, you know, we hadn't sung in years.
0: Yeah.
4: So we're very grateful to him.

Neighbors are kind. I love them, everyone. We get along as sweet accord. But when my soul meets manna from above.

0: Hey, Bill, it's your favorite vocal band member. It's Wes, yeah. And I wanted to wish you a very happy 90th birthday. In all seriousness, I am beyond thankful for the years that I have had to learn from you, to sing with you, to get to really know you. It's really been one of the joys of my life, and I wish you 10 more. Let's do it.
1: You're listening to a celebration of 90 years. A Bill who?
2: Hello, Bill. This is Franklin Graham, and I want to wish you a happy, very happy 90th birthday. 90 years. Wow. That's a milestone. That's huge. And it's incredible. As we look back over your life and see the 70 years of faithful ministry, thank you for all the work you guys have done and the people that you've blessed around the world. We love you. Thank you for your friendship to my father, your support to him over the years. Happy birthday. God bless.
3: Franklin Graham, celebrating Bill Gaither's birthday with this flashback to the mid-80s. The Gaither Trio with Bill and Gloria, Gary McSpadden, and voices like Don Francisco, Amy Grant, Larnell Harris, and Sandy Patton.

0: one of the most iconic sounds, and I love the collaboration. It's a celebration of Bill Gaither's 90th birthday. Now with this familiar voice, good friend, Johnny Erickson Tata.
1: Happy birthday, Bill. Happy 90th birthday. I don't know where those years have flown to. I well remember the first time I met you and Gloria was at the Hershey Arena, like in the 1970s or something. And you have always included me in the various events. And thank you, Bill, for the music that you've generated. God has gifted you, and you have stewarded those gifts well. You've made gospel music so inviting to so many people. And Bill, just remember, if you should survive to 105, think of all you'll derive out of being alive. And here is the best part. You've got a head start. Since you are among the very young at heart. Wow. And you are that. So God bless you. Yay.
2: Someday I'll be big as a grizzly.
3: And I'm going to have eagle eyes.
4: As you know, our children grow and change so quickly through the years. Benchmarking these milestones is important to track their development. Screening can identify a child's strengths. It can

0: guy to another old guy saying happy birthday.
1: Great voice.
0: I am so glad for the day you were born. And both of us know that there are a lot of people around the world who could say exactly the same thing. And some of them would be surprising. I was at Cracker Barrel the other day, and a man was singing in the table next to me the country music that they were playing on the speakers. And I said to him, "You really like this stuff, don't you?" He said, "Oh, yeah." And we started talking, and it turned out that he likes gospel music. Now, he's about as pagan as anybody you ever met. He ran a hog farm in Kentucky and moved to Florida to retire. And I told him that I knew you. And all of a sudden, I became his best friend. I said to him, I said, "You know the Gaithers sing about Jesus." And he said, "I know." And when he said, "I know," there was a look in his eyes like, "And I like Jesus, even if I don't know him."
2: Wow.
1: Wow.
0: And so, Bill, you and I planted a seed in a Cracker Barrel in Florida. And that guy and a bunch of others that you wouldn't believe rise up and call you blessed and would wish you a happy birthday.
1: Oh, that's so sweet.
3: Yeah. It's good to have God on the program today.
4: You know what? He used to speak at praise gathering, and every time he speaks, he'd read the scriptures, he'd let us pray. At the end of the prayer, he'd always say, "And God forgive the sins of the speaker, because you know they are many." And he'd do that. We had him two or three times. I said, "Could I talk to you just a second, Stephen?" I said, "Your prayer is fine, but that thing you do at the end of your prayer just scares all of us Wesleyan folks who bought a ticket to come here." And he just laughed. But I tell you what, he wrote the best book, I think, on holiness I've ever read, called A Scandalous
2: Freedom.
4: Grace.
2: Oh, Scandalous Freedom. Yeah.
1: Oh, I've read that book.
4: And what a good friend.
5: It's at this part in our celebration we go all the way back to Bill's first song.
6: Ben Spear published and recorded my very first song. I wrote it when I was 22 years old. This was a very special moment for me to hear Jeannie Johnson, who used to sing with the Spear family, sing, "I've Been to Calvary."

0: the last taping, we talked about, I think Lauren asked the question, Bill, what's the worst song you ever wrote?
1: There we go.
0: You actually debuted it on this show. You sang the thing that you thought was the worst one.
2: And it was a blessing.
0: It was a blessing.
3: Okay, yeah. Bill, what's the worst song you ever wrote?
4: The worst song I ever wrote. Amazing Grace.
3: We all have our opinions, good. But I'd like to hear yours.
1: Turn on closed caption.
5: Yeah, I'm not going to tell you what she said. You'll have to listen to it on the radio. Yes.
6: Can I guess not one hoof will be left behind?
2: The old classic.
4: No. I couldn't wait to get to the piano to write this stirring message. Oh, Pharaoh had God's people in bondage. He would not let his people go, God's people go. Moses did pray for victory that day, that God, his

0: one hoof will be left behind.
1: The old classic.
2: No, I think I've. You want to hear the worst song I ever wrote?
1: Yes.
2: What I wrote this. Both of whatsoever things are lovely, whatsoever things are pure, if you would be blessed, have a mind at rest, be ready to be.
3: It's not so awkward now, is it?
0: I love the dramatic pause.
2: Be ready to believe the best. If you would find peace and comfort, teach your weary heart to sing.
0: Sell it.
2: Trust in the Lord.
1: Come on.
2: Believe in his word and think upon these heavenly things.
1: Oh, wow. Wow, you're right. That's...
4: Yeah.
2: I wrote that. Wow. And we never recorded it.
4: I'm starting to feel a little better about my writing.
1: I think not one hoof shall be left behind. Still top.
0: That's got to be.
1: Me too.
0: That's
2: number one. That was a good one.
5: Hey, there's one more hoof left behind story. Our company had this wonderful quilter here in town. She had a fabric shop. And they had her make squares of all of our top, you know, like maybe our top 30 songs. In beautiful quilt. But the thing they pulled off was the back of the quilt where it was just white muslin. She embroidered, "There's not a hoof shall be left behind." When they gave it to us, we said that song was so bad, it didn't even make the quilt.
6: Happy birthday.
3: Well, happy birthday.

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1: The radio, you know, people kid about Indiana, and the weather is not the greatest at times. It gets very cold up here. And so the radio became, what's the word, honey? The radio became our...
2: I have it over here.
1: Ticket to the broader world, you know, and...
3: Bill lived at the side of a railroad track, and you talk about when he was 9 or 10. Yeah. He would watch that railroad track by his house that he then lived in, and he would think, I could get on that train, and yeah. I could go to Atlanta, Georgia, and I could, you know. Yeah. And as a kid just sitting there saying, I could have. Right. I could go there.
1: Yeah. I am very defensive about the South, and I'm a Yankee, you know, from Indiana, but Gloria knows this. I'm Southern in so many ways. Cracker Barrel is still my favorite. You know, that's it. You know, I love the food, and Mom was a Southern cook, and I love the music, the gospel music, and the country music. I can remember first hearing, you know, Hank Williams, you know, doing "I'm So Lonesome I Could Cry," and all that stuff, and I'm a product of that. You know, it's a mixture of all that. Then I went to college and heard classical music. I'm like, ooh, there's some other people write songs too, right? You know,
3: and you were also into black gospel early on.
1: And I've had black gospel. I've had black friends in my house, and they look at my library and they say, "Man, you knew a little bit about black gospel too, right?" Because I had so many of the things. In fact, I kidded Bishop Jakes, when we did a video with him, they were singing, "I thank you, Lord, I thank you, Lord." And he said, where'd that come from? I said, "Bishop, tell me you know that where that." He said, I never heard that.
4: Oh, wow. Wow.
1: I said, "You have neglected your black gospel music heritage." Because that comes from Matty Moss Clark in Detroit. So I was all over the place culturally. But you are right. I looked at that train, and I finally, in 1953, got on a train from Anderson.
5: Oh, wow.
1: And went all the way to Dallas, Texas. Wow. Jimmy Grishin picked me up. He worked in a warehouse and sang in one of the quartets. And for 3 weeks, I was at the Stamps School of Music with 600 kids who knew how to sing harmony.
3: How old were you, 17?
1: I would have been 17. And I came back the following year, two terms, 53 and 54.
5: Two terms.
1: Yeah.
5: That would be Truman and Eisenhower. Yeah. Two terms.
1: But so many life-changing things for me. And, of course, meeting Gloria. And I was 27. I was not looking. I was enjoying a single life. And I met this sweet lady. And something inside of me said, if you let her get away, you're going to be sorry. And I listened to that voice.
3: Some Bless days me. You wish you had.
1: No.
3: Honestly, the song, I heard it first on the radio. Yeah. I wrote because of hearing Bill's story. Mm-hmm. And of all the song, the lyrics I've ever written, that one was one of the hardest because I had to take all the titles of those songs and turn them into a story and poetry. To fix music, but that was my tribute to his love growing up of the radio.
5: That's good.
4: Wow.
1: I still love that song.
3: I do too.

Well, what an appropriate way to close down a celebration of Bill Gaither at 90 here on Homecoming Radio. And as we do close, a blessing for you, Bill, borrowing some language from Isaiah 58. May God make your joy full as you have shown great generosity, giving yourself to glow in the darkness, helping us all to shine in the sunlight of God's love. We bless you in your full life to be like a well-watered garden, a gurgling spring that never runs dry, as you continue to use the old rubble of past lives to build anew and rebuild the foundations from the call of coming home. Yes, restoring, rebuilding, reinventing, and renovating to remind us all that life again is worth the living.

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1: The Top 9 at 9. On Saturday night, it is time for the Top 9 at 9 here on KICY AM 850. I'm Patty Burchill. I'll be with you for the next hour as we count down the nation's top 9 praise and worship songs according to Christian Music Weekly. This week, there's not a whole lot of change on the chart. We've got a couple of new songs to bring you. I think a couple have been on the list before, but are back on again. And a lot of great music. So here we go. We're going to kick things off with...
2: Number 9!
1: Matt Maher is on the chart this week with Gonna Be All Right. This is a song that is just a wonderful statement, a personal declaration or a communal anthem, according to BelieversCompanion.ng, for anyone walking through challenging times. It reinforces the truth that we are never alone and that the one who holds tomorrow is worthy of our trust. Matt Maher, Gonna Be All Right. It's number 9 this week on the Top 9 at 9.

0: Matt Maher, Gonna Be All Right. It's number 9 this week on the top 9 at 9.
1: Number 8.
0: Kane comes in at number 8 this week with Living Water. According to ChristianMusicNow.com, at the heart of this song is a simple but profound truth. So often we find ourselves returning to wells that leave us empty. Whether it's success, approval, comfort, or control, the things we look to for satisfaction eventually run dry. The reviewer goes on to say, what Jesus offers is something different. Living water that never runs out. More than a song about spiritual thirst, Living Water is an anthem of renewal. It reminds us that even when circumstances remain unchanged, God can revive a weary soul in an instant. Here's Kane. This is Living Water. It's number 8 this week on the top 9 at 9.

0: Living Water, number 8 this week on the top 9 at 9.
1: Number 7!
0: Well, John Reddick comes in at number 7, new song on the chart this week with Holding On. There seems to be a theme running through these last 2 songs and now this one. And the theme is that God's not going to let go of us. There are seasons in our lives when things seem uncertain. It feels like God's not there. And the fact of the matter is that everything's going to be all right. God refreshes our souls with that living water. And now John Reddick sings about holding on. The song opens, according to JubileeCast.com, as a confession of weakness and rises into something far greater. By the song's close, the struggle gives way to unrestrained praise, a repeated reminder that even when we let go, God never does. Reddick describes the heart behind this song simply as a reminder to lay down the burdens you were never meant to carry and trust the one who has been holding you all along. Here's John Reddick. This is Holding On. It's number 7 this week on the top 9 at 9.

0: John Reddick, Holding On. It's number 7 this week on the top 9 at 9.
1: Number 6!
0: Well, with this number 6 song, we move into songs that remind us of God's goodness, God's greatness, God's mercy, God's love. We've got several songs coming up that now focus on the goodness of God. Starting with this one, Christian Stanfield with Just That Good. This comes from the Passion Worship Band live album from their event that happens every January. And this conference, basically, it's a worship conference, pretty cool. The songs introduced at that gathering quickly resonated with attendees, according to JesusFreakHideout.com, reflecting a generation hungry for God and eager to carry these anthems forward. Centered on the name and renown of Jesus, the gathering was marked by surrender, healing, and lives transformed. And here's the lead single from that album, the title track. This is Christian Stanfield, Just That Good. It's number 6 this week on the top 9 at 9.

0: Christian Stanfield, Just That Good. Number 6 this week on the top 9 at 9.
1: Number 5!
0: Elevation Rhythm and Lizzie Morgan debut at number 5 this week with Thank God I'm Free. Another reminder for us that we don't have to live bound by fear, guilt, or shame. Freedom in Christ, according to goodchristianmusic.com, is not just a Sunday lyric. It's your everyday reality. This declaration invites us to dance, to sing, and to live with joy because the chains are gone and grace has the final word. Elevation Rhythm with Lizzie Morgan. Thank God I'm Free. It's number 5 on the top 9 at 9.

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2: Here's the Western Alaska Weather Outlook from KICY AM 850. For the Eastern Norton Sound and the Nulato Hills, including Unalakleet and Koyuk. Tonight, cloudy with scattered showers, lows in the upper 30s with southwest winds to 25 miles per hour, becoming west to 15 miles per hour late in the night. Tomorrow, mostly cloudy on Sunday, isolated showers in the morning with highs in the lower 50s and west winds to 10 miles per hour. For St. Lawrence Island, including Gamble and Savoonga, tonight, mostly cloudy with lows in the upper 30s, southwest winds to 15 miles per hour. Tomorrow, cloudy on Sunday with highs in the lower 50s with southeast winds to 10 miles per hour. For the Bering Strait coast, including Teller and Shishmaref, tonight mostly cloudy with lows in the lower 40s, southwest winds to 15 miles per hour. Tomorrow, mostly cloudy on Sunday, highs in the mid-40s with south winds to 10 miles per hour. For the Yukon Delta coast, including Amunuk and Chivek, tonight cloudy with scattered showers in the evening, then isolated showers after midnight. Lows in the mid-40s with southwest winds to 20 miles per hour, becoming 10 miles per hour or less after midnight. Tomorrow, cloudy on Sunday, highs in the mid-50s and light winds. For the lower Yukon River, including St. Mary's and Pilot Station, tonight, mostly cloudy with lows in the lower 40s and southwest winds to 15 miles per hour. Tomorrow, cloudy on Sunday with highs in the mid-50s and light winds. For the Kuskokwim Delta, including Nightmute and Tuxuk Bay, tonight, partly cloudy with patchy fog after midnight, lows in the lower 40s with southwest winds to 15 miles per hour. Tomorrow, partly sunny on Sunday with patchy fog in the morning. Highs in the mid-50s with light winds becoming variable to 10 miles per hour in the afternoon. And for the southern Seward Peninsula coast, including Nome and Golovin, tonight, mostly cloudy with scattered showers in the evening. Lows in the lower 40s with west winds to 20 miles per hour, becoming 10 miles per hour or less after midnight. Then tomorrow, mostly cloudy on Sunday. Highs in the lower 50s and light winds. I'm Jonathan, and that's your weather forecast from KICY AM 850.

0: Cece Winans, Worthy of It All, Worthy. Number four this week on the top nine at nine.
1: Number three.
0: Chandler Moore comes in at number three with God, I'm Just Grateful, holding his spot from last week. And this song is just another great reminder of all God has done for us. It challenges us to live gratitude. You know, it's a reminder that we can be gracious, or we can have gratitude. There we go. We can have gratitude for God all the time. Gratitude shifts the focus from what I lack to the one who provides. And that's a good thing. Heartfelt reminder, this song is that gratitude is the foundation of worship. Here he is, Chandler Moore, God, I'm Just Grateful. It's number three this week on the top nine at nine.

the gratitude that we can have in our lives for all he's done for us. And Chris Tomlin continues that theme with this song, Doesn't He? Tomlin says, there's only one name that is worthy of all worship, worthy of all praise. When we sing, Doesn't He Deserve It All? We are responding to the goodness of God, the greatness of God, the holiness of God. And here it is, Chris Tomlin, Doesn't He? Number 2 this week on the top 9 at 9.

0: Chris Tomlin, doesn't he? Number two this week on the top nine at nine.
1: Number one.
0: Back at number one this week, it's Phil Wickham and Crowder. It really is Amazing Grace. Taking a look at kind of the lyrics of that classic hymn, but saying, yeah,

You know, it's true. It's a reminder that God's grace is real, it's personal, and we're kind of back to the beginning of where we were thematically tonight. God's grace doesn't give up on you. No matter what you've done, no matter how far you strayed, God's grace is there. It's asking you to turn around, come back to Jesus, and walk with him, either a brand new time or once again. Phil Wickham with Crowder. It really is Amazing Grace. It's number one this week on the top 9 at 9.

Phil Wickham and Crowder, number one this week on the top 9 at 9. It really is Amazing Grace. Well, we've counted down the nation's top 9 praise and worship songs according to Christian Music Weekly. A couple of new songs on the list this week. Find out if they remain on the list or if others knock them out next week. You know, this list, as I've said before, is pretty volatile. There are always new songs coming and going on this particular list. And you'll need to tune in next Saturday night right here to the top 9 at 9, 9 o'clock on Saturday night, to find out where these songs land and if others are on the chart. Maybe your favorite has made it to the list. Well, that's going to do it for me for another edition of the Top 9 at 9. I encourage you to stay tuned right here to KICY AM850. Lots of great music and programming on the way. And I hope you have a fabulous rest of your weekend. God bless.

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3: Here's the Western Alaska Weather Outlook from KICY AM 850. For the Eastern Norton Sound and the Nulato Hills, including Unalakleet and Koyuk. Tonight, cloudy with scattered showers, lows in the upper 30s with southwest winds to 25 miles per hour, becoming west to 15 miles per hour late in the night. Tomorrow, mostly cloudy on Sunday, isolated showers in the morning with highs in the lower 50s and west winds to 10 miles per hour. For St. Lawrence Island, including Gamble and Savoonga. Tonight, mostly cloudy with lows in the upper 30s, southwest winds to 15 miles per hour. Tomorrow, cloudy on Sunday with highs in the lower 50s with southeast winds to 10 miles per hour. For the Bering Strait coast, including Teller and Shishmaref. Tonight, mostly cloudy with lows in the lower 40s, southwest winds to 15 miles per hour. Tomorrow, mostly cloudy on Sunday, highs in the mid-40s with south winds to 10 miles per hour. For the Yukon Delta coast, including Amunuk and Chivek. Tonight, cloudy with scattered showers in the evening, then isolated showers after midnight. Lows in the mid-40s with southwest winds to 20 miles per hour, becoming 10 miles per hour or less after midnight. Tomorrow, cloudy on Sunday, highs in the mid-50s and light winds. For the lower Yukon River, including St. Mary's and Pilot Station. Tonight, mostly cloudy with lows in the lower 40s and southwest winds to 15 miles per hour. Tomorrow, cloudy on Sunday with highs in the mid-50s and light winds. For the Kuskokwim Delta, including Nightmute and Tuxuk Bay. Tonight, partly cloudy with patchy fog after midnight, lows in the lower 40s with southwest winds to 15 miles per hour. Tomorrow, partly sunny on Sunday with patchy fog in the morning, highs in the mid-50s with light winds becoming variable to 10 miles per hour in the afternoon. And for the southern Seward Peninsula coast, including Nome and Golovin. Tonight, mostly cloudy with scattered showers in the evening, lows in the lower 40s with west winds to 20 miles per hour, becoming 10 miles per hour or less after midnight. Then tomorrow, mostly cloudy on Sunday, highs in the lower 50s and light winds. I'm Jonathan, and that's your weather forecast from KICY AM 850.

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0: This is KICY, Nome. Now, by permission of the Federal Communications Commission and the International Telecommunications Union in Geneva, Switzerland, we turn our signal directionally westward into Russia and begin broadcasting the good news of the gospel in the Russian language.
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0: This is Hannah from Buckland. 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The Gospel
1: Greats. 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

0: in this church. That's the Irwins. We're sharing some powerful songs about the church. The children's rhyme and hand illustration says, this is the church and this is the steeple. Open the church and here's all the people. The real meaning of the church is not about a place. It's about people. The church is made up of everyone who believes in Jesus Christ and follows his teachings. It's a family of God's children joined together by faith and love. But so many songs in Southern Gospel are tied to a specific historic building where we came to know Christ. Joseph Habedank talks about his song, The Church.
1: I just had my church on my heart, and I wrote a song with Jason and Sue about my home church. And first thing I did was send it to my mom, because my mom was the pastor's secretary and piano player. And then she said, you got to send that to Pastor Seiler. So I sent it to some people in the church. And I actually got to go. The first time I ever sang it was at Cornerstone Baptist Temple. I went for pastor appreciation after I wrote it and surprised him. He didn't even know I was coming.
0: That's Joseph Habedank, and here he is with The Church.

0: The church, that's Joseph Habedank. The Bible says in 1 John 5:14, and this is the confidence that we have in him, that if we ask anything according to his will, he heareth us. Emily Ann Roberts talks about her faith and her prayer life.
1: My biggest thing that I have seen here recently, him answering specific prayers in my life. You know, growing up, I have always been in church, but I started the past couple of years praying so specifically for certain things in my life.
0: That's Emily Ann Roberts, and here she is with The Building.

0: 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Our program today has a dual identity. 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We'll have some of those requests coming up next.
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3: I'm Jerry from Arizona. I'd like to hear 4 Days Late by Karen Peck. Lost my wife, went to heaven January, and this song has been a great blessing to me since then. Thank you.
0: Jerry, thanks for your request, and I'm sorry for your loss. Here's Karen Peck and New River with 4 Days Late.

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1: Hi, this is Lynn. I'm from Lake Villa, Illinois, and we just love the new song by the His Songs, Good News Savior. They bring good news in a world that desperately needs it, and this song is perfect for this time. Thank you so much for all you do. We love the gospel great.
0: Lynn, I'm glad you called in. We're happy to play this for you. Here are the His Songs with Good News.

0: Good News Savior, that's the Hiss Songs. We're playing your request. Our friend Mike Stankovich from Charlotte, North Carolina has one.
1: The song I'm requesting is by Susan Wisnett, Church Across the Street. People need to hear the words closely and act on them. God bless you, Rodney.
0: Thanks, Mike. What a great song it is. I hope you heed the challenge to listen to the lyric of this song. Here's Susan Wisnett with the Church Across the Street. She

0: the church across the street. That's Susan Wisnett. We have more songs about the church coming up in just a moment. I'm Rodney Balcom, and you're listening to The Gospel Greats.
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0: 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Today we're sharing requests and playing songs about the church. Ernie Haas talks about the message of their song, We Are the Church.
2: We are the church. While we all have our work to do here, we also need to remember who we are, who we serve, and what's to come. When God comes, He's going to make all things new. And until then, it's our job to let His light shine.
0: That's Ernie Haas, and here's Ernie Haas and Signature Sound with We Are the Church.

0: church. That's Ernie Haas and Signature Sound. Tim Menzies has his thoughts on being a member of the church.
1: Thinking that you don't need to be in the church, I think really is a lack of understanding that the church is the body of Christ. And so the church, as we know, is not a building. It's not a location. It's the body of Christ. And Jesus died for the church. He went to the cross for the church. So to then not become part of the church, the body of Christ, a group of indwelled people who meet in various buildings, you're kind of rejecting that gift of reconciliation that he offered us to the Father.
0: That's Tim Menzies. You'll enjoy this song from Tim called The Church.
2: Brother Guthrie owned 4 acres just outside that two-lane town. One night he had a vision, saw God's plan for that piece of ground. Every board, every pew, the stained glass too.

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First headstone on the right. 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Thank you, sir. Cause in this church I gave my heart to Jesus. Learned the word and how to pray. Said wedding vows and heard my children sang Amazing Grace. Old timers love.

0: Tim Menzies with The Church. It's our theme today. Brad Strider of Mercy's Well mentions one of their new songs that talks about the duties and responsibilities of the church.
1: If grace is water, let the church be an ocean. If love is a flame, then let us burn bright. And so just the lyrics, it's just a great lyric song that is a challenge to the church. And since we sing so primarily to the church, we thought it was the appropriate song, and it strikes the appropriate chord with what we want to leave people with.
0: That's Brad Strider, and here's Mercy's Well with Let the Church Be an

0: Let the church be an ocean. That's Mercy's Well. Coming up, we'll have more of your requests and our Southern Gospel headlines of the week. I'm Rodney Baucom, and you're listening to The Gospel Greats.
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3: Hi, my name is Reagan Boyd. I'm from Greenville, South Carolina. I would like to request Born to Climb by Jeff and Sherry Easter. I really like that song because of the bridge. Morgan Easter comes in and says, "You have been called to be more than you were before, to set your sights on heavenly highs and trust in the Lord." I think that that's a really great message.
0: Thank you, Reagan, for that request. What a great song it is. Jeff and Sherry Easter with Born to Climb.

0: That's Jeff and Sherry Easter. And now for our Southern Gospel Headlines of the Week. Be in prayer for Jason Pope, baritone singer for the Right Road Quartet. He went to the hospital on September 2nd with what he said was the worst pain he'd ever experienced. He underwent gallbladder surgery and is expected to make a full recovery. Crossroads Label Group, home to Southern Gospel record companies like Horizon and Sunlight Records, has announced some changes to their team. Audrey Fletcher is being promoted to Vice President of Marketing, Greg Bentley to Vice President of A&R Christian, and Ainsley Porchak to Director of Digital Marketing. In addition to those promotions, Justin Hiltner is joining Crossroads as Vice President of A&R Roots. Autumn Nealon is joining Daywind Publishing for an exclusive songwriting contract, making a new creative chapter for Autumn. Autumn shares her thoughts.
1: Signing with Daywind Publishing feels like coming home. You know, they've always been family to me, and I'm just so grateful to step into this new season of writing and creating music with people who believe in the songs that God has placed on my heart.
0: That's Autumn Nealon Streetman. Our best to her as she begins a new creative chapter. The Oklahoma-based Master's Voice is changing their name. T.J. Evans made the announcement at a recent concert.
2: And so the name that we have chosen for this ministry, as we feel like we're pressing towards a battle, praising Him and trusting in His deliverance, is we're just going to be called Frontline. And that's the new name for this group.
0: Yeah. That's T.J. Evans, and our best wishes to Frontline as they move forward. And those are the Southern Gospel Headlines of the Week.
3: 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Wanted to request a song by Dolly Parton, He's Alive.
0: Tom, thanks for your request. Dolly did an amazing job on this song, the Don Francisco classic, He's Alive.

He's alive. That's Dolly Parton. And that'll wrap things up for hour one. In hour two, more of your requests and songs about the church. Some powerful songs. I'm Rodney Baucom, and you're listening to The Gospel Greats.

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2: Hello, friend, and welcome back for hour two of The Gospel Greats, the greatest songs about the greatest message, the gospel. I'm Rodney Balkum, and coming up in hour two, we'll have more music about the church.
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0: City with God's Building a Church. Pastor Jeff Steele has a word or two about the church.
1: When we first wrote the song, This is the Church, myself, my son Brad, and Scotty Inman with Triumphant, we had no idea what was about to happen in America and around the world. We were on our way home from writing this song when we got news over the radio that the first stages of the pandemic had really struck. And we didn't have any idea that people were going to leave the church in such massive numbers. Many have gone to watching it on the internet. Others have cited fear of catching a part of the disease in their lives as a reason why they didn't come back. But we're here to tell you, there is no time to lay down. This is not time to quit. This is not time to give up. This is time to stand up and reclaim the message of the church once and for all.
0: That's Jeff Steele, and here he is with wife Sherry and his son Brad, a stirring anthem.

0: is the church. That's the Steeles. Webster's Dictionary defines the word church as a noun referring to both a physical building for public worship and a community of Christian believers. Danny Funderburk somewhat uses the word church as a verb in one of his songs.
1: Does anybody here want to have a little church today? Now, if you want to do a little shouting, yeah, throw that on them right there, Rodney, because that is a great song. And the message in it is just very simple. Do you want to shout? You want to praise the Lord? You know, do you want to take an offering? Do you want whatever? Let's just have a little church. Does anybody here want to have a little church today? It's just beautiful. I love it.
0: That's Danny Funderburk, and here he is with Does Anybody Want to Have a Little Church?
1: Does anybody here want to have a little church today? Does anybody here want to lift your hands and pray?

0: Does anybody want to have a little church? Yes, we do. Coming up, we'll have more of your requests. I'm Rodney Baucom, and you're listening to The Gospel Greats.
1: What are you doing out there?
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3: 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Yeah, you, up there getting mad, acting like we're all out there making a million a game. 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
6: Hi, Rodney. This is Michael Hernandez calling from Plainview, Texas, and I listen to the Gospel Greats on the Life FM. I'm calling to request Still Jesus by the Kingsmen. The reason why that song is one of my favorites is because we're reminded about that no matter what circumstances we go through, whether it's a death of a family member or a family member going through cancer or hearing sad news on the news, the answer is still Jesus.
0: Mike, thanks for calling in. Here are the Kingsmen with Still Jesus.

0: still Jesus. That's the Kingsman Quartet. One of our gospel greats friends is Susie from Templeton, Iowa.
1: My favorite Southern gospel song, I like to make requests tonight on the gospel grave, is by The Inspirations featuring Dwayne Allen of The Oak Ridge Boys. Jesus is coming soon.
0: Susie, so good to hear from you. Here's your request, The Inspirations with The Oak Ridge Boys. Jesus is coming soon. Trouble.

0: Jesus is coming soon. That's the Inspirations and the Oak Ridge Boys.
1: Hello, my name is Ben Pace, and I live in Philadelphia, Mississippi, and I listen to the Gospel Greats on Bill Gaither's Enlightened. And I would like to request the song It's Beginning to Rain by the Gaither Vocal Band. This song is just a great reminder of the season of renewal that God brings.
0: Thanks for calling in, Ben. I like that song, too. It's on the new album by the Gaither Vocal Band, Then Came the Morning. It's Beginning to Rain.

0: That's the Gaither Vocal Band. I have another powerful song by the Vocal Band coming up as we continue our theme of the church. I'm Rodney Balcom, and you're listening to The Gospel Greats.
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0: Welcome back. I hope you've enjoyed our program today so far. We've been showcasing some songs about the church. A few years back, Mark Bishop wrote a song about the construction of the church. Mark says the church is built with broken people.

0: That's Mark Bishop. God builds churches with broken people. Back in the early 70s, Bill and Gloria Gaither penned a song called The Church Triumphant. The Gaither Trio and the Spear family recorded that song in 1973. In 2009, the Gaither Vocal Band gave it a go on their Reunited project. Bill Gaither and Mark Lowry tag-teamed some very inspirational narration during this song. Here's the Gaither Vocal Band with The Church Triumphant.
1: Let the church be the church.

God has always had a people. Many a foolish conqueror has made the mistake of thinking that because he had forced the Church of Jesus Christ out of sight, he had stilled its voice and snuffed out its light. But God has always had a people. The powerful current of a rushing river is not diminished because it's forced to flow underground. No, the purest water is the stream that bursts crystal clear into the sunlight after it has forced its way through solid rock. There have been charlatans who, like Simon the magician, sought to barter on the open market that power which cannot be bought or sold. But God has always had a people, men who could not be bought, and women who were beyond purchase. God has always had a people. There have been times of affluence and prosperity when the church's message has been nearly diluted into oblivion by those who sought to make it socially attractive, neatly organized, or financially profitable. But God has always had a people. Yes, it's been gold-plated, draped in purple, and encrusted with jewels. It has been misrepresented, ridiculed, lauded, and scorned. But God has always had a people, and these followers of Jesus Christ have been, according to the whim of the times, elevated as sacred leaders and martyred as heretics.

child of God. 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

0: The Church Triumphant, that's the Gaither Vocal Band. Coming up, more of your requests. I'm Rodney Balcom, and you're listening to The Gospel Greats.
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0: Welcome back. I hope you've enjoyed our program today so far. We've been showcasing some songs about the church. A few years back, Mark Bishop wrote a song about the construction of the church. Mark says the church is built with broken people.

0: It's Mark Bishop. God builds churches with broken people. Back in the early 70s, Bill and Gloria Gaither penned a song called The Church Triumphant. The Gaither Trio and the Spear Family recorded that song in 1973. In 2009, the Gaither Vocal Band gave it a go on their Reunited project. Bill Gaither and Mark Lowry tag-teamed some very inspirational narration during this song. Here's the Gaither Vocal Band with The Church Triumphant.
1: Let the church be the church.

God has always had a people. Many a foolish conqueror has made the mistake of thinking that because he had forced the Church of Jesus Christ out of sight, he had stilled its voice and snuffed out its life. But God has always had a people. The powerful current of a rushing river is not diminished because it's forced to flow underground. No, the purest water is the stream that bursts crystal clear into the sunlight after it has forced its way through solid rock. There have been charlatans who, like Simon the magician, sought to barter on the open market that power which cannot be bought or sold. But God has always had a people, men who could not be bought, and women who were beyond purchase. God has always had a people. There have been times of affluence and prosperity when the church's message has been nearly diluted into oblivion by those who sought to make it socially attractive, neatly organized, or financially profitable. But God has always had a people. Yes, it's been gold-plated, draped in purple, and encrusted with jewels. It has been misrepresented, ridiculed, lauded, and scorned. But God has always had a people, and these followers of Jesus Christ have

that's a lie. Discouraged pastor, it's his church and it's still alive. Lonely missionary, sow that seed with confidence. The church is still alive. Old saint, you're not alone and forgotten. The church is still alive. It's alive, my broken-hearted friend. It's still alive. Busy mother, just keep trusting in Jesus. The church is alive. You're not alone out there serving the Lord, young student. Just keep looking to Jesus. The church is alive. And faithful Father, there's rest in the Lord. God's church is still alive. So family of God, lift your hands. Lift your hands and praise the Lord. The church is alive.

The Church Triumphant, that's the Gaither Vocal Band. Coming up, more of your requests. I'm Rodney Balcom, and you're listening to The Gospel Greats.

0: I'm Elijah from Chivac, and this is KICY Nome.
1: March 28th, 1936, the day our legend was born. The celebration of Bill Gaither at 90, part two, starts now on Homecoming Radio. Welcome to a birthday celebration of William James Gaither. We couldn't fit all his friends in one room, but we have some bright lights and smiles sitting here. I'm Daniel Britton. Let me introduce them to you. They are Woody Wright.
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1: 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Kevin Williams.
7: Hey, what's happening?
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1: Bill would say his better side. 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
9: Happy.
1: And, of course, now with a brand new title behind his name, welcome our favorite nonagenarian birthday boy.
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1: Hey, we got a great way to start with Todd Settles of the Gaither Vocal Band.
12: Bill, I'm here at the weight room working out. And thought of you, crossed my mind. Somebody asked me about Bill Gaither. Is there anything that he's told you or taught you that you could stick to for the rest of your life? I guess they thought I was going to go into a spiritual aspect, some type of philosophy that you taught me. But I told him, I said, the best thing he ever taught me was never pass up an opportunity to use the bathroom. So I thank you for that. Happy

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1: 1936 was a year of monumental change with the rise of fascism and cultural shifts.
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3: In 36?
1: Yeah.
4: Gasoline was 19 cents per gallon. And the average price of a new car was $715.
3: Yeah, I got one.
5: The first fully controllable helicopter took its first flight that summer.
1: Oh, my.
0: And the world's first daily television broadcast began from London, known as the BBC, after months of testing and lower quality programming, so we could actually say Bill brought us high definition.
3: That was an interesting experiment.
6: Happy birthday, Bill Gaither. Oh. This is Mark Lowry wishing you another 90 years. You'll be 180.
3: Yeah.
6: Hey, I hope you have a wonderful 90th. Can't wait to be with you this year on the road a little bit here and there. And we're going to have a great year. Yeah. God bless you, Bill.
1: Sounds like Mark's in his bathroom.
3: Yeah.
1: So grateful that Mark could be there.

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6: Okay, Bill, if you could take all of us to a restaurant, whether it's in business now or not, and let us all sample one of your favorite hometown foods, what would it be?
1: Hands down.
3: Here it comes.
1: The Tiger Inns.
6: Okay.
1: Okay, there was a, he had a hamburger that was... And I know the meat he had in it because he bought it from the Hoosier Market. And as a kid, I did what we called counter hopping.
3: Yeah.
1: He would come in and he would wet an arm roast, not a chuck roast, but an arm roast, which is a little leaner, run through. There are three plates for hamburger and sausage. One is a breaker plate and one is a sausage plate. Yeah, at a sausage plate, which is a little larger. And the third one is a hamburger, which is the finest. He would run it through the sausage plate, not the breaker plate, the sausage plate, one time. And then I need help here because Wes is our cook. But he would put it in a deep pan. What do you call those deep pans? And
7: yeah, that's what it was called, and it was on the back of stoves. The burner was in the bottom, and then it was almost like a crock pot.
1: With cooked onions.
3: Oh wow!
7: Didn't have any tomato in it.
1: She says this, but there's no tomato. But I think Mom and I thought there was some puree, something in there.
7: It was very bland.
1: Yeah,
7: and he would not let you put ketchup on.
1: Yeah,
7: wanted ketchup, you had to bring it.
1: You could only put mustard and dill pickles and raw onions on it, and in a heated bun. The bun was just as warm as. Warm as it could
6: be.
1: Time
6: for lunch, Daniel.
1: Yeah.
8: A little pastime.
1: And we tried, he finally closed the shop, and Mom and I tried to duplicate that, and even Gloria in the first part of our marriage. And he would not tell you what he put in it.
3: Oh.
1: But before he died, he told somebody, not me, he should have told me because I was his best customer. It was so good. I would bring friends in who had eaten in L.A., New York, everywhere. I said, I'm going to take you to the most unique place you've ever been. And it was a terrible old building. And you go in and...
7: He had merry-go-round seats.
1: Yeah, and it was...
3: merry-go-round seats.
6: What?
1: And it was painted red and yellow.
7: Yellow and blue.
1: Wow. And so they'd say, okay, I said, you will not stop at one. One hamburger. They said, give me one, I'll try it. And you had to drink it with the Pepsi, okay?
3: Yeah, right.
1: And they'd eat the hamburger, said, pretty good. They said, give me another one. I've had him eat five before we left.
7: What?

0: Okay, so before he dies, he tells somebody his secret ingredient. Can you guess what the secret
1: Oregano.
2: Oregano. Yeah. Did he go wild with allspice?
3: No.
0: Are you ready for this?
2: Yeah.
0: Oatmeal.
3: He thickened it with oatmeal.
4: Wow.
3: I'm guessing like probably like quick meatloaf. Oatmeal so that it would thicken quickly. Wow. And that it was bland, and we never could figure out if he didn't put tomato sauce or something. Why did it make? But it didn't feed. It wasn't tomato, and he wouldn't let you put tomato That's on it fair. Either. He was very dictatorial.
4: He had a lot of rules.
3: Yeah.
0: And when you think of that deep pan, you think of Spanish hamburgers, which she does great. But you got to get that out of your mind because that has ketchup. That's a sweet taste.
5: Get that out of your mind.
0: It was a tart. Bland taste.
3: Bland. Wow.
0: And it was the most unusual taste, and I have never been able to find it anywhere duplicated. That's my favorite in Alexandria. In Nashville, hands down, the best restaurant in the entire town is Calypso. Wow. With that chicken with the curry taste. Those are the two unique tastes in this 90 years that I would say, now that is something, something great. Unless it would be.
5: Next week, folks.
0: Unless it would be Mark Lowry had a boat on that lake. What was the name of the lake?
1: Center Hill.
0: And what's the name of those little fish? It's not big fish. They get out of
1: Brim?
5: Aries?
0: No. It's
1: crappie.
0: Something like crappie or
3: bluegills.
0: Bluegill.
1: Yeah.
0: And you have to know Mark's friend who fries. That's my third most favorite favorite taste in my life. Now, let me see if there's anything.
4: You have favorite restaurants in every city you go to.
0: Yeah.
5: You're a pretty good connoisseur of tomato basil soup.
0: Tomato basil soup. And I think we got some out there waiting for us. In the wings.
6: One of the earliest friends to the Gaither Trio was Jim Hill. He joins them on this song.
7: One day he came by the house and said, "What are you doing?" I said, "We're writing a song." And we had just written this song. And I think it'd be great to sing.

0: the final moments they sing together, Bill and Gloria, Brother Danny, and Jim Hill. The celebration continues. Bill Gaither at 90.
1: We were trying to get our songs going in the early 60s, and it was just hard to get everybody's attention. I finally got the Spears' attention.
0: Yeah.
1: Started writing some songs for them, and Jim Hill, God bless.
0: Oh, man.
1: If it hadn't been for Jim Hill, nobody had ever heard our songs, mm-hmm. I don't think. And then the Statesmen of Blackwoods were hearing him, and so that caught on, and then people said, we'd like to have the people who wrote those. Gloria and I were not singers. Danny was a singer. So we had to work everything around that, but they loved to hear us talk. And we had a preacher in Butler, Pennsylvania, who said, most of the groups who come in here, I tell them, why don't you sing more and talk less? In your case, why don't you sing less and talk more? True story. And so this singing and talking I'll never get those first records where she would do a reading.
0: Yeah.
1: She became the girl who did readings, you know. And there's something about that name and the church triumphant. The DJs would say when you get a new record, now which song does that woman do the readings on? You know. And so every song we usually had something where, you know, where she would read it.
2: I began to write songs till I'd have something to do.
0: Yeah.
3: Wow. And I suppose nobody sang that any more beautifully than Danny did.

mere mention of his name can calm the storm, heal the broken, raise the dead. At the name of Jesus, I've seen sin-hardened men melted, derelicts transformed, the lights of hope put into the eyes of a hopeless child. At the name of Jesus, hatred and bitterness turn to love and forgiveness. Arguments cease. I've heard a mother softly breathe his name at the bedside of a child, delirious from fever, and I've watched as that little body grew quiet and the fever brought cool. I've sat beside a dying saint, her body racked with pain, who in those final fleeting seconds summoned her last ounce of ebbing strength to whisper her sweetest name, Jesus, Jesus. Emperors have tried to destroy it. Philosophies have tried to stamp it out. Tyrants have tried to wash it from the face of the earth with the very blood of those who claimed it. Yet it still stands. And there shall be that final day when every voice that has ever uttered a sound, every voice of Adam's race, shall raise in one mighty chorus to proclaim the name of Jesus. For in that day every knee shall bow and every tongue shall confess that Jesus Christ is truly Lord. So you see, it was not mere chance that caused an angel one night long ago to say to a virgin maiden, his name shall be called Jesus. Jesus. Say it with me. Jesus. There is something about that name.

0: It's pretty awesome. Boy, what a great thing to do, spend our lives doing something that you do for nothing. And I've done it for nothing. And and God's been good to us, and it created resources. And the good, it's a good thing about it, once it creates resources, then you can find ways to give it away.
1: Yeah.
0: And it's just, I mean, you talk about two blessed human beings.
2: That's the most fun of all.
0: Yeah.
2: Figuring out how to give it.
0: I mean, we have lived five lifetimes in my life. And, and they've all been good. The Homecoming series is a good example.
3: And for that behind-the-scenes story of the Homecoming series, here's Eva Mae LeFevre.
4: Well, we practiced about 2 hours to sing one song with Bill Gaither and his group.
3: Eva Mae.
4: We got that done. Then we had, they brought in food for us to eat.
0: Chicken.
4: Around 12 or 1 o'clock.
0: Chicken.
4: That day. And so we all went in there, and everybody was eating up a storm, and I, for some reason, was not hungry.
5: Yeah. Let me tell you, I didn't eat lunch that day. I wasn't hungry.
1: Yeah.
5: That's unusual for me. You can look at me and tell I eat. But I decided I'd just go in. I went into the studio all by myself and sat there and was playing away.
4: And I was the only one in there. Started playing the piano, and somebody heard me, and then they come. And when they did, we began to have a jam session.
1: Yeah.
4: So the man that had the, we only had one camera. The man that had the camera called Bill Gaither outside eating and says, they're doing some terrific stuff in here. Would you like for me to get all of it? And Bill Gaither said, sure, get everything that's going on. That's what started. Bill Gaither had no idea that it would turn out like it did.
0: She's totally right.
4: That was the first video that was ever made. Bill Gaither puts out money to keep this going. And so he's a good man, and he's a very honest man, and I do think he's just as anointed to do what he's doing as the preachers are that get up in the pulpit. When my husband died in 1979, I quit singing for several years. People didn't know, you know, where I was. I'd never sung without my husband, hardly.
1: Yeah.
4: And it was a very hard time for me. But Bill Gaither brought Southern gospel music, me and many others back, that people, you know, we hadn't sung in years.
0: Yeah.
4: So we're very grateful to him.

neighbors are kind. I love them, everyone. We get along as sweet accord. But when my soul meets manna from above.

0: Hey, Bill, it's your favorite vocal band member. It's Wes, and I wanted to wish you a very happy 90th birthday. In all seriousness, I am beyond thankful for the years that I have had to learn from you, to sing with you, to get to really know you. It's really been one of the joys of my life, and I wish you 10 more. Let's do it.
1: You're listening to a celebration of 90 years. Bill who?
2: Hello, Bill. This is Franklin Graham, and I want to wish you a happy, very happy 90th birthday. 90 years. Wow. That's a milestone. That's huge. And it's incredible. As we look back over your life and see the 70 years of faithful ministry, thank you for all the work you guys have done and the people that you have blessed around the world. We love you. Thank you for your friendship to my father, your support to him over the years. Happy birthday. God bless.
3: Franklin Graham, celebrating Bill Gaither's birthday with this flashback to the mid-80s. The Gaither Trio with Bill and Gloria, Gary McSpadden, and voices like Don Francisco, Amy Grant, Larnell Harris, and Sandy Payne.

0: one of the most iconic sounds, and I love the collaboration. It's a celebration of Bill Gaither's 90th birthday. Now with this familiar voice, good friend, Johnny Erickson Tata.
1: Happy birthday, Bill. Happy 90th birthday. I don't know where those years have flown to. I well remember the first time I met you and Gloria was at the Hershey Arena, like in the 1970s or something. And you have always included me in the various events. And thank you, Bill, for the music that you've generated. God has gifted you, and you have stewarded those gifts well. You've made gospel music so inviting to so many people. And Bill, just remember, if you should survive to 105, think of all you'll derive out of being alive. And here is the best part. You've got a head start since you are among the very young at heart. Wow. And you are that. So God bless you. Yeah.
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4: Hi, Bill. Steve Brown here.
5: Oh!
4: One old guy to another old guy saying happy birthday.
6: Great voice.
4: I am so glad for the day you were born. And both of us know that there are a lot of people around the world who could say exactly the same thing. And some of them would be surprising. I was at Cracker Barrel the other day, and a man was singing in the table next to me the country music that they were playing on the speakers. And I said to him, "You really like this stuff, don't you?" He said, "Oh, yeah." And we started talking, and it turned out that he likes gospel music. Now, he's about as pagan as anybody you ever met. He ran a hog farm in Kentucky and moved to Florida to retire. And I told him that I knew you. And all of a sudden, I became his best friend. And I said to him, I said, "You know the Gaithers sing about Jesus." And he said, "I know." And when he said, "I know," there was a look in his eyes like, "And I like Jesus, even if I don't know him."
7: Wow.
8: Wow.
4: And so, Bill, you and I planted a seed in a Cracker Barrel in Florida. And that guy and a bunch of others that you wouldn't believe rise up and call you blessed and would wish you a happy birthday.
6: Oh, that's so sweet. Wow. Yeah.
9: It's good to have God on the program today.
10: You know what? He used to speak at praise gathering, and every time he speaks, he'd read the scripture and say, "Let us pray." At the end of the prayer, he'd always say, "And God forgive the sins of the speaker, because you know they are many." And he'd do that. We had him two or three times. I said, "Could I talk to you just a second, Stephen?" I said, "Your prayer is fine, but that thing you do at the end of your prayer just scares all of us Wesleyan folks who bought a ticket to come here." And he just laughed. But I tell you what, he wrote the best book, I think, on holiness I've ever read, called A Scandalous
7: Freedom.
10: Grace.
7: Oh, Scandalous Freedom.
8: Yeah. Oh, I've read that book.
10: And what a good friend.
0: It's at this part in our celebration we go all the way back to Bill's first song.
5: Ben Spear published and recorded my very first song. I wrote it when I was 22 years old. This was a very special moment for me to hear Jeannie Johnson, who used to sing with the Spear family, sing, "I've Been to Calvary."

0: the last taping, we talked about, I think Lauren asked the question, Bill, what's the worst song you ever wrote? You actually debuted it on this show. You sang the thing that you thought was the worst one.
1: And it was a blessing.
0: It was a blessing.
2: Okay, Bill, what's the worst song you ever wrote?
3: The worst song I ever wrote. Amazing Grace.
2: We all have our opinions,
3: good.
2: But what? I'd like to hear yours.
4: Turn on closed caption.
5: Yeah, I'm not going to tell you what she said. You'll have to listen to it on the radio. Yes.
6: Can I guess not one hoof will be left behind?
2: The old classic.
3: No. I couldn't wait to get to the piano to write this stirring message. Oh,

0: one hoof will be left behind.
1: The old classic.
2: No, I think I've. You want to hear the worst song I ever wrote?
1: Yes.
2: What I wrote this, and both of them. Whatsoever things are lovely, whatsoever things are pure, if you would be blessed, have a mind at rest, be ready to be.
3: It's not so awkward now, is it?
0: I love the dramatic pause.
2: Be ready to believe the best. If you would find peace and comfort, teach your weary heart to sing.
0: Sell it.
2: Trust in the Lord.
1: Come on.
2: Believe in His word and think upon these heavenly things.
1: Oh, wow. Wow, you're right.
4: Yeah,
2: I wrote that, and we never recorded it.
4: I'm starting to feel a little better about my writing.
1: I think not one hoof shall be left behind.
0: Yeah,
1: still
0: that's,
1: top.
0: That's got to be.
5: Me too.
2: That's not that was a good one.
5: Hey, there's one more hoof left behind story. Our company had this wonderful quilter here in town. She had a fabric shop, and they had her make squares of all of our top, you know, like maybe our top 30 songs. In beautiful quilt. But the thing they pulled off was the back of the quilt where it was just white muslin. Yeah. She embroidered, "There's not a hoof shall be left behind." When they gave it to us, we said that song was so bad, it didn't even make the quilt.
6: Happy birthday.
3: Well, happy birthday.

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1: The radio, you know, people kid about Indiana, and the weather is not the greatest at times. It gets very cold up here. And so the radio became, what's the word, honey? The radio became our...
2: I have it over here.
1: Ticket to the broader world, you know, and...
3: Bill lived at the side of a railroad track, and you talk about when he was 9 or 10. Yeah. He would watch that railroad track by his house that he then lived in, and he would think, I could get on that train, and I could go to Atlanta, Georgia, and I could, you know. And as a kid, just sitting there saying, I could have. I could go there.
1: Yeah. I am very defensive about the South, and I'm a Yankee, you know, from Indiana, but Gloria knows this. I'm Southern in so many ways. Cracker Barrel is still my favorite. You know, that's it. You know, I love the food, and Mom was a Southern cook, and I love the music, the gospel music, and the country music. I can remember first hearing, you know, Hank Williams, you know, doing "I'm So Lonesome I Could Cry," and all that stuff, and I'm a product of that. You know, it's a mixture of all that. Then I went to college and heard classical music. I went, ooh, there's some other people write songs too, right? You know,
3: and you were also into black gospel early on.
1: And I've had black gospel. I've had black friends in my house, and they look at my library and they say, "Man, you knew a little bit about black gospel too, right?" Because I had so many of the things. In fact, I kidded Bishop Jakes, when we did a video with him, they were singing, "I thank you, Lord, thank you, Lord." And he said, where'd that come from? I said, "Bishop, tell me you know that where that." He said, I never heard that.
4: Oh, wow.
5: Wow.
1: I said, "You have neglected your black gospel music heritage." Because that comes from Matty Moss Clark in Detroit. So I was all over the place culturally. But you are right. I looked at that train, and I finally, in 1953, got on a train from Anderson.
6: Oh, wow.
1: And went all the way to Dallas, Texas. Wow. Jimmy Grishin picked me up. He worked in a warehouse and sang in one of the quartets. And for 3 weeks, I was at the Stamps School of Music with 600 kids who knew how to sing harmony.
3: How old were you, 17?
1: I would have been 17. And I came back the following year, two terms, 53 and 54.
6: Two terms.
1: Yeah.
6: That would be Truman and Eisenhower for you listening. Two terms.
1: But so many life-changing things for me. And, of course, meeting Gloria. And I was 27. I was not looking. I was enjoying a single life. And I met this sweet lady. And something inside of me said, if you let her get away, you're going to be sorry. And I listened to that voice.
3: Some days you wish you had.
1: No!
3: Honestly, the song, I heard it first on the radio. Yeah. I wrote because of hearing Bill's story. Mm-hmm. And of all the song, the lyrics I've ever written, that one was one of the hardest because I had to take all the titles of those songs and turn them into a story and poetry. To fix music, but that was my tribute to his love growing up of the radio.
6: That's good. Wow.
1: I still love that song.
3: I do too.

Well, what an appropriate way to close down a celebration of Bill Gaither at 90 here on Homecoming Radio. And as we do close, a blessing for you, Bill, borrowing some language from Isaiah 58. May God make your joy full as you have shown great generosity, giving yourself to glow in the darkness, helping us all to shine in the sunlight of God's love. We bless you in your full life to be like a well-watered garden, a gurgling spring that never runs dry, as you continue to use the old rubble of past lives to build anew and rebuild the foundations from the call of coming home. Yes, restoring, rebuilding, reinventing, and renovating to remind us all that life again is worth the living.

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1: Ranger Bill, warrior of the woodland, struggling against extreme odds, traveling dangerous trails, showing rare courage in the face of disaster. In the air. On horseback. Or in a screaming squad car. Ranger Bill, his mind alert, a ready smile, unswerving, loyal to his mission. And all this in exchange for the satisfaction and pride of a job well done.
2: Our Heavenly Father tells us that if we sow his word, it'll not return unto him void. If we sow the seed, he'll give the increase. And I think we often lose sight of the fact that the one who sows may not necessarily do the reaping. Sometimes the seed has been sown months and years before, and then it suddenly springs to life and grows on to maturity. Yes, God works out his own plans according to his purpose, and it's our job to be in the center of his will and make sure that we faithfully sow the seeds of his word. Well, let's get into our story today. The Whispering Cave.
3: Oh, Running Fox, come on in.
2: Welcome, Running Fox. Sit here beside the desk.
4: Hello.
5: Hello, Red Brother. Long time now since you come see us.
4: For many moon, Running Fox stay on reservation. My father's sick now, long time.
5: I'm sorry to hear Chief Whitefeather is sick.
2: So am I, Running Fox.
4: My father old like mountain now. His life goes down like sun at end of day.
2: Oh, that's too bad. He's a great man, full of wisdom and knowledge.
5: Why you come see us?
4: This why.
6: Say, that looks like a track.
3: It is a track. What has this got to do with your father, Running Fox?
4: Many season now, white missionary come to village and give all Indian this paper. I read paper many times. Soon I understand. I pray to Jesus, and Jesus save Running Fox.
2: Oh, that's wonderful.
6: I'll say.
4: Running Fox no longer believe about Indian religion. I worship Jesus and have Jesus in my heart many moons now. Now Running Fox want Father to know Jesus too.
3: You haven't talked to your father about the Lord yet, young feller?
4: No. It is custom of tribe that son not speak to father about Great Spirit or any Indian religion. It show great dishonor.
3: How come?
5: Well, a great chief is supposed to have all wisdom. He great leader. To tell him his soul is not saved would be insult. Running Fox is to be chief when old one die.
4: Son should not seem to know more than father, so he not speak of things that are great. Afraid father thinks son not honor him.
2: What Running Fox is trying to get across is the fact that he himself is in a ticklish spot. If he talks to Chief Whitefeather about the Lord, he'd give the impression that he knows more than his father does and thereby offend him, and this would be disastrous. And the fact that his father would in all probability refuse to discuss the matter at all with anyone and thereby not hear the gospel of salvation. Is that right, Running Fox?
4: You have spoken the thoughts of my heart, Bill.
5: Then you come to us for help.
4: Yes. Running Fox want you to talk to my father about Jesus. You, Bill. You, Grey Wolf. You talk to my father.
2: Yes, we'll be glad to talk to him.

0: You think we'll make it in time, Running Fox?
1: I think so. My people not begin death dance when I leave.
2: What's the death dance?
1: My people practice old customs even now after long time on reservation. Death dance start when end of life is near. After death dance, then my father is carried to Whispering Cave.
3: I heard about that, young feller. That's a sacred cave in your holy place.
2: What do you mean by holy place?
3: The piece of mountain that's kept for the Great Spirit.
1: You're right. Whispering Cave is place where my father talked to Great Spirit and wait for Great Spirit to take my father's spirit. If whispering sounds come from cave, then my father has pleased Great Spirit. If no sounds heard, then my father not please spirit and die unhappy.
0: Hey, that's interesting.
4: White man force Indian onto reservation, but he not able to take old ways and customs from red man. Many tribes still practice ways of their fathers and their father's fathers.
0: I realize that you're in a ticklish spot, Running Fox, but isn't there anything you can do to stall for time? We'll need time to talk to your father.
1: I understand. It is not possible, but I will try. I am not chief yet. I am son of great chief, but I have no power. It is custom of my people that son of great chief sit with his father and listen to his wisdom and learn his wise ways. I am not to speak.
0: I see. Well, do what you can, and we'll do our best.
1: I pray to Jesus. Ask

0: There's the village ahead.
1: Stop.
2: Why are we stopping here?
1: Horse and rider come.
3: Oh, you're right, Running Fox. I hit your brother.
1: Yes, it is Arrowhand.
0: Why do you call him Arrowhand?
1: He has great skill with arrow. Other Indian use rifle to hunt. Arrowhand use bow and arrow. I never see him miss.
0: Wow.
4: He's riding like there's a jet-propelled grizzly behind him.
5: My brother, almost you come too late.
1: It is time.
5: Even now our people make ready for death dance. Why you go to white man for help? Are you not Indian?
1: I go to white man to ask him to speak to great chief about Jesus.
5: You leave side of great chief when life comes to end. You seek counsel of white man, not counsel of your father. What can Jesus do? Great spirit cannot, my brother.
3: Jesus can give your father eternal life.
5: Who is this one?
3: I am Grey Wolf, son of Black Wolf.
5: Huh. You have left lodge of your father, great Dakota chief.
3: My father's lodge is always open to me. I tell you that this Jesus your brother speaks of has power of eternal life. But now you waste time in talk when we should ride.
1: Grey Wolf speaks with wisdom, Arrowhand. Let us ride. Even now the death dance begins.

0: come, my son.
1: Yes, my father. I bring friends to hold counsel with you.
0: Who these?
1: This one is Ranger Chief Bill Jefferson, and this one is Grey Wolf, son of Black Wolf.
0: What counsel they bring?
1: I ask them to speak to Chief Whitefeather about Jesus. Will you listen?
2: Do not hear words of these men, my father. They destroy great spirit of our people.
0: Silence, Arrowhand, my son. You young in years, Running Fox, my son, I listen to Ranger Chief and Grey Wolf.
3: You're old and full of years, Chief Whitefeather. You're a great chief among your people, and you have great wisdom and understanding. Listen to my words.
0: I hear.
3: This Jesus, your son, Running Fox speaks of, has the power to give you eternal life if you will believe on him.
0: Jesus, greater than great spirit in Whispering Cave?
3: Yes, Jesus is the Son of God. He made all the things that grow and made the mountains and the rivers and the animals of the forest and the fish in the river. He also made the sky and the sun and the moon. Jesus is the Son of God.
0: Jesus make life and take it away?
3: Yes. Jesus also can save your soul, Chief Whitefeather.
0: What is soul?
4: When Indian die, his body only die. His body dry up like dead grass on prairie and blow away. When body die, Indian soul leave body. Soul is what lives in Indian body. If Indian listen to God, soul live forever. When grain of corn is planted into ground, it seemed to be dead. Is that not so?
0: It's so, Grey Wolf.
4: Then rain, water, seed. And sun, warm ground. And seed of corn spring to life.
0: You speak truth. Seed of corn like Indian body. It put in ground, soon it no more. New life from seed of corn, like Indian soul. It live on, is not so.
4: Ah, you have great wisdom, Chief Whitefeather.
2: All people come now. Take my father to Whispering Cave.
3: Can't they wait a while longer?
1: There is nothing we can do now, Bill. It is the custom of my people, and we must honor it.
3: Yes, yes, yes, of course. Step back, Henry.
5: There they go. And just when Chief Whitefeather was getting really interested in hearing about the Lord.
6: Yep. I believe the Holy Spirit was dealing with him all right, because he seemed to understand everything pretty quick.
3: A Running Fox, how long will it take them to get to Whispering Cave?
1: 2 hours.
3: Is there another way we can get there so we'll arrive ahead of time?
1: Yes. Yes, come, we go.
3: How much farther is it?
1: Only short way.
5: Did we beat them?
1: Yes, they come slowly.
7: We stop pretty soon now.
6: What for? I don't see that Whispering Cave.
7: It's custom that white men do not walk on sacred ground, old hammer. Only Indian allowed to enter.
6: You're right. I plumb forgot about that. Guess we better whoa.
1: It not time yet. Soon we stop.
5: How can Bill help your father, Running Fox, if he can't go near the Whispering Cave?
1: I do not know. It is the custom of my people. I do not want to make my people angry.
7: I go with Running Fox and talk to Chief Whitefeather.
5: Sure, why not? They can't keep you out, Grey Wolf.
3: Running Fox, I'm going to talk with a straight tongue of what's in my heart.
1: You speak.
3: Although you're a Christian and you want your father to accept Jesus Christ, you fail to see one important part of the Christian life. Will you hear me, please? I want to help you.
1: I will listen more.
3: You're torn between two very strong desires right now. The first one is the loyalty to your people and your customs and traditions. The other is your love for your father and the fact that you want to see him accept Jesus as you did and have eternal life.
1: You speak with wisdom, my friend.
3: Now, there really isn't any way we can help with your problem. Neither Grey Wolf nor I can be as effective and as helpful as you can. You're the son of Chief Whitefeather. You will be the next chief upon your father's death. You, Running Fox, can solve your own problem.
1: Tell me how.
3: At just the right time, you will have to go before your people and stand and speak as a chief.
1: That I cannot do. I will anger my father and my people. I cannot speak as great chief until my father dies.
3: Don't you want your father to accept Jesus Christ as Savior?
1: Yes, very much.
3: Well, do you think that I, as a white man, or even Grey Wolf, as an Indian, can influence your people and your father as much as you can?
1: Your tongue talks straight as arrow. I begin to understand. I do not know what to do.
4: You listen to Bill, Red Brother. He spake great truth. That you know. You find you're a stronger Christian after you make stand for Jesus. Also, if you do not, you will not get another chance to talk about Christ to your father.
1: You speak as true friend, Grey Wolf. I know you are right. I know Bill is right. There is much heaviness in my heart. I will go apart from you to High Ridge and think on your counsel.
6: Do you think he'll do it, young feller?
3: I don't know, old-timer. One minute I think yes, and then right after that I'm not so sure.
5: What's the real reason why he won't do it, Bill?
3: A life of training, pal. The Indians don't play games with their children. From a very young age on, they're taught to honor their father and mother. Their father is the head of the house. If their father is a chief, or the great chief, makes things that much worse.
5: But won't his desire for his father to hear about salvation overcome all this?
3: That, my young friend, is where the battleground is. Right now, he's fighting a very rugged mental and emotional battle. I think the best way to help him is to pray for him all through this, no matter what way he decides. He's going to need the Lord's strength to do it.

0: Running Fox, Sarah Hand.
1: He with Ranger Chief and Gray Wolf. They go to Whispering Cave.
0: You have troubled mind, Arrowhand?
1: Yes, my father. I doubt wisdom of brother.
0: I listen to Ranger Chief and Grey Wolf. They speak with straight tongue. I read peace paper that tell about Jesus. In my old years, I think on this and find it wisdom. You wish speak, Arrowhead?
1: Yes, my father. Does your great wisdom see Jesus as new God for India?
0: No, my son. They for white man. Great spirit is Indian God.
1: You have spoken, great chief. I have listened. My ears are happy with what they hear. It is religion of our people that we go to Whispering Cave. My father, Running Fox, turned back on this religion. He turned his back on custom of years. He not listened to your counsel of long years when he was young.
0: Remove trouble from your heart, Arrowhand. I, Chief White Feather, teach my sons many things. I teach them good things. I teach what strong men. Running Fox, remember these things. He not turn back upon his people. He not turn face from their

0: There's the procession coming from around the bend in the trail.
1: Yes, and here comes Arrowhand after his brother.
0: Yeah. I wonder what's going to happen.
2: I come for Running Fox. That he take place at Father's side when Gray Chief is carried into Whispering Cave to meet Gray Spirit.
1: Our Running Fox is over there on the top of the ridge. He's been there for some time, thinking.
2: Yeah.
3: I think there's going to be some sharp words between those two.
0: Yeah, that's for sure. You don't think they'll fight, do you, Bill?
1: Who can tell, Henry? It's up to Running Fox.
0: How do you mean?
1: If Running Fox stands strong and shows great courage, Arrowhand will respect him even though he might not agree with his brother. But if Arrowhand detects any wavering or weakness in his brother, I'm afraid Running Fox's goose will be cooked to a turn.
4: Not right. A time for Running Fox to act like great.

0: You turn back on your people, my brother. You take white man's Jesus. Turn away from Great Spirit.
1: You speak with tongue of snake. One side is truth, other side is not truth. I do not turn my back on my people. I find great truth for my people. Truth is Jesus can give them eternal life. Great Spirit cannot.
0: You talk with weak mind.
1: I talk as your chief. I have spoken and it will be so.
0: You are not chief yet, Running Fox.
1: You argue about minutes, my brother. I am your chief and the chief of my people. Let us go now to our father.
0: No, you will not be chief.
1: Who are you to say, Arrowhand?
0: I am Arrowhand, warrior of great strength.
1: You dare to threaten your chief?
0: You are not my chief. I will be chief. I am strong.
1: Yes, you have strong arm, but it is not stronger than mind. I have more years than you. I have learned more than you. You speak from young heart. It is true, but stubborn. You have hot blood of young warrior, but you do not have wisdom to see what is good for your people.
0: Arrowhand challenge you.
1: You would fight your brother.
0: I fight for good of my people.
1: You turn your back on teaching of our father.
0: You are afraid.
1: Is a grizzly bear afraid of prairie dog? This is not a fight of muscle. You fight Jesus. You read paper from missionary. You fight Jesus. To fight him is to fight the wind. Your strength will leave your body as you fight. The wind will knock you down, and yet you cannot knock it down. You fight Running Fox? No, my brother. I will not fight you because I am your chief and because Jesus is my strength. I have spoken.

0: Boy, I thought sure there was going to be a scrap. Did you see Arrowhand muscle up to Running Fox?
1: I sure did. Running Fox acted like a chief. Arrowhand respected his strength. Did you notice how straight and unflinching Running Fox stood before his brother? Never moved a muscle. Then majestically turned his back on him and walked off to the cave.
2: That sign of great chief, good self-control and great courage. 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
3: It looks like they're going to carry White Feather into the cave together.
1: I hope not. Running Fox passed the first test fine. Now we'll see if he'll stand up to his people and his father like he did his brother. Wait till the medicine man stops.

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1: My people, listen to my words. I speak as your chief.
0: You dare speak where I live, my son?
1: Yes, my father. I speak from my heart. Long enough have I listened to my mind. You, my father, taught us in your council to stand like men of courage. There is little time. Now I will speak in honor to you, my father.
0: Speak, Running Fox. We listen to words from your heart.
2: No, Great One, do not listen to my brother. He is weak in mind.
1: I am your chief. You will listen. I talk of great truth that my father must hear, and you must hear.
0: Erroand, listen to his words.
2: I will not, Great One.
0: You turn back on me, Erroand.
2: No, my father. I will listen, but I not hear.
1: You will remember what you listen, and in years to come you will hear what is written on your mind from my words. I speak of Jesus. He will write my words on your heart. Listen, my father and my people. Running Fox believe in Jesus long time now. Now it is time to tell you that Jesus has greater power than Indians' Great Spirit. Jesus die on cross to save all men from death of sin. Running Fox, believe this and pray to Jesus to clean sin out of the heart of Running Fox. Jesus, do this thing. Now I have peace in heart, and Jesus, give to me eternal life. No more does Running Fox believe in Whispering Cave. It talks from sound of wind through rock. If no wind, no whisper. If much wind, then cave talk with loud voice. This is not power of Jesus. Jesus talk to heart, and not from hole in stone in cave. I am your chief. I do not command you to believe in Jesus. I do not command you to pray to him and ask for a heart clean of sin. I but ask you to believe in Jesus. Then you have eternal life and worship living God, not cave of stone and sound of wind. I have spoken.
2: Carry Great One into cave, my people.
1: No, it shall not be done. Ask our father, my brothers. Does he wish to go into Whispering Cave?
2: What is your answer, Great Chief?
0: Running Fox has spoken, Erroand. Listen to words of his heart. He have great love for his people. Or he not be strong to speak while I live. These my last words. Worship Jesus. Turn back from cave and wind. It not give you eternal life. My sons, this old one, ask Jesus to give him clean heart. I believe he's Son of God.
2: Chief White Feather is dead. Carry him back to village. Running Fox has spoken. He is my chief.

0: The word of God was sown by one missionary. It was sown in the heart of Running Fox. Gray Wolf, Stumpy, Henry, and I saw the seed grow into a full plant and blossom out of the heart of Running Fox. We saw the harvest and the victory. See you next week for more adventure with
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1: How many times have you simply needed someone to listen? 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

0: Well, hello there, young Parkers.
1: Hi.
0: We've missed you around here. Have you been out of town?
2: No, just out of commission.
3: Yeah, we've been grounded. Yeah.
0: Really? All three of you?
4: Yeah, we're only here now because Mom needed to shop.
2: She's given us a half hour off for good behavior.
0: Only a half hour? Well, then I better get your orders fast. The usual?
2: Uh-huh. Yeah, sure.
0: Three root beers coming right up. So, what got you in so much trouble, if I may ask?
3: A new babysitter.
0: Oh?
2: Yeah, as in we didn't think we needed one.
0: Ah.
2: Mom and Dad were going out, and we really wanted to convince them that we could take care of ourselves this time. But as usual...
5: Forget about it. I don't want to have this conversation again.
2: But Dad!
6: No more arguments, Olivia. The babysitter will be here any minute.
4: But we're too old for a babysitter.
3: Yeah, we're not babies anymore.
2: Yeah.
6: And you're not grown up either.
5: Well, at least not grown up enough to be responsible for yourselves.
2: What? I can handle responsibility. I'm watching the Allertons' dog while they're away. They wouldn't have asked me to do that if I wasn't responsible. And he's a Great Dane.
6: There's a big difference between taking care of a Great Dane and leaving the three of you alone.
5: In fact, if I had thought of it, I should have asked the Great Dane to babysit you.
2: Dad!
4: By the way, who is babysitting us?
2: Please don't say it's Mrs. Stewart.
3: Oh, no.
6: What's wrong with Mrs. Stewart?
4: She's strict.
5: Meaning she makes you do the things we told you to do?
3: And she has smelly feet and very close veins.
5: What? Oh, you mean varicose veins.
6: Never mind. We're going to be late for our movie.
5: Oh, all right. Listen, Mrs. Stewart is not coming tonight.
2: Yeah!
5: No, okay, but a friend of mine from work gave me the name of a college student who has some nanny experience.
3: She's in college and she's a grandmother?
6: No, sweetheart. A nanny is someone who has professional experience taking care of kids.
4: Why does the word nanny make me feel even more like a baby?
5: Look, if you want to prove to us how grown up you are, then do it tonight with this new sitter.
6: That's right. Olivia, I've written down instructions for dinner. You can show her around the kitchen for whatever she needs.
5: Okay. And you guys make sure to clean up.
6: Mm-hmm.
5: I do not want to come home to dishes and pans all over the place.
4: Wait a minute. How are we going to do that? The dishwasher's broken.
5: You'll have to wash them in the sink by hand.
2: Ew.
3: What? I don't think I know how to do that.
5: Well, you're a smart girl. You'll catch on fast.
4: Oh, man. This is getting worse by the minute.
2: Yeah.
5: Oh, and there she is. Right on time. I'll get it.
6: I want you three on your best behavior tonight.
2: Yeah.
6: Try to impress this new sitter with how good and cooperative you are.
2: If we're good tonight, can we go without a sitter next time?
3: Yeah.
6: I can't promise that, but we'll see.
5: Everybody, this is Maria.
7: Hi.
8: Hello.
3: Hi.
6: Thanks for filling in at the last minute, Maria.
8: Oh, quite all right, Mrs. Parker. I relish every opportunity to gain more experience with children.
2: I love your accent. Are you from England?
8: Cambridge, in fact.
3: Oh, I thought it sounded English.
6: Cambridge is in England, sweetie. David, we should go.
5: All right, kids. Remember what we talked about.
2: Yeah.
3: We will.
5: Have a good night.
2: Bye, Mom. Bye, Dad.
3: Bye.
6: See you later.
0: That doesn't sound like a bad start.
2: No, she seemed really nice.
4: I was afraid that she was just play-acting. Mrs. Stewart was all smiles at first, too. And then the minute Mom and Dad were out the door, it was brutal.
3: She took off her shoes.
2: Camilla, will you cut it out with the smelly feet?
3: Yeah. I'm just saying.
0: So, when did the trouble actually start with Maria?
4: Pretty much right away.
0: Uh-huh. Right away?
4: Yeah, Mom had written down instructions for a dinner that included salad and asparagus and other healthy kinds of things.
3: Uh-huh. Yeah, where's the fun in that?
2: We thought that if Mom and Dad get a night off, we should too.
8: Right. So, I understand that supper is the first thing on our agenda.
2: What kinds of things do you eat in England?
8: Well, I suppose a lot of the kinds of things you eat here. Bangers and mash, toad in the hole, black pudding.
2: Black pudding?
8: Oh, yes, it's a delicious blood sausage.
3: Wow.
4: I didn't know English people were cannibals.
3: Yeah.
4: No wonder George Washington threw you out of the country.
2: Oh, Matthew!
8: How very amusing. Now, about dinner? Olivia, I believe you're giving me direction in the kitchen.
2: I am? Oh, right, I am. Okay.
4: Make it good, Olivia. Platanos matos fritos would be good.
2: Yay! Sure.
8: Platanos machos fritos.
2: Really good.
0: What is Plátanos Machos Fritos?
2: Well, it's a...
3: It's a dessert.
0: Dessert?
4: Fried bananas with the sweet sauce and sometimes powdered sugar or chocolate. It's our favorite.
0: Yeah, for dessert, but not dinner.
2: Well, normally, but in this case...
8: I must confess, this seems rather unusual as a main dinner course. This sauce seems awfully sweet.
2: You don't like sweet?
8: Oh, I don't care for very much sugar. A spoonful at most.
3: Can I taste some?
2: Go ahead.
3: Mmm. This is great. A lot better than asparagus.
8: Asparagus?
3: Oh, that's what Mom planned
4: for. Why don't you put the plates on the table, Camilla?
2: Yeah.
3: Huh? But I can't. They're in the dishwasher.
4: Then take them out.
3: They're dirty, remember? They were in there when the dishwasher broke. Dad said you have to hand wash them.
4: I do?
8: Well, it's only fair, Matthew. The girls are helping fix the meal.
3: Yep.
4: Oh, fine.
8: Now, Olivia, are you certain about this meal?
2: Oh, yeah. Mom fixes it all the time.
4: It's made with bananas. They're really healthy.
2: Mm-hmm.
8: Very well, then. I do enjoy new experiences in dining.
2: Now we need to slice the bananas.
8: Oh, before we begin, I wonder if you could direct me to your water closet.
3: A what?
2: It's at the top of the stairs on the right.
4: I'll show you.
8: Thank you. Keep at it, girls. I'll be back in a jiffy.
3: Olivia, you sent her to the bathroom. We don't have any closets in there.
2: That's what they call a bathroom in England, Camilla. Don't you know anything?
3: I know lots of things. But why do they have closets for water?
2: Forget about it. Hand me a banana and I'll start peeling.
3: No, let me peel the bananas. I like that part.
2: No, you squeeze too hard and make a mess. Let me do it.
3: No, I want to do it.
2: Give it, Camilla.
3: No, but I want to do that part.
2: Stop it.
3: Oops. Now look what you did.
2: Me? You're the one who squeezed it out. Now clean it up.
3: Nuh-uh. I'm not cleaning it. It was your fault.
2: No way. You squished it all over the place.
3: Then you should have been more careful.
2: Ugh. You drive me crazy sometimes. Well, at least help me. Ew. This is gross. Take it and put it in the trash.
3: Nuh-uh. I'm not touching that.
2: Oh, come on. Take it.
3: You got it all over my new shirt.
2: Too bad.
3: I told you I don't want it.
2: Ew! I can't believe you just did that. Okay, fine, if that's how you want it.
3: No. Don't. Ew. Ew. Now it's your turn.
2: Come and get it.
4: What are you doing?
2: She smeared banana on me.
3: No, you smeared banana on me.
4: Stop it, you're making a mess.
2: He's right, we're a mess.
3: Yeah. But he isn't. Get him!
2: Yeah! Get him!
4: Okay, if you want to play.
2: No!
4: Rob!
2: No!
4: Yeah!
2: It's children!
8: Children! What on earth is happening?
2: Camilla dropped her banana.
3: You smeared it on me.
8: Well, regardless of how it happened, you've made a dreadful mess.
2: Sorry.
8: Oh, it's all over the floor as well. Now, we must get this cleaned up before someone gets hurt. Am I correct, girls?
2: Yeah.
3: Yeah.
4: Well, have fun with that.
8: I believe that you were going to wash the dishes so we can use them for dinner, Matthew.
4: I was?
8: You were. Now, if we all work together and quickly, we can salvage what's left of the bananas for dinner. Don't stand there staring, girls. Spit spot.
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2: I never realized how hard it is to clean smashed banana off the floor.
3: Or out of my hair.
0: Your hair?
2: Yeah.
3: Yeah.
2: It's hard.
3: Ugh, sticky. Ew, I'm a mess. Look at me.
8: Right then. Up to the bathroom and I'll help you.
3: You mean water closet, right?
8: I mean the bathroom. I'm going to have to stick your head under a faucet. Come along.
4: But what am I going to do with these dishes? Everything's crusted on.
8: Well, I understand you're a clever lad. You'll figure something out. Now let's go, Camilla.
3: Okay.
4: I'll need a sandblaster to get these things clean.
3: Don't complain. I could use the blaster on the hose to get the banana off this floor.
4: Hey, that's a good idea.
3: You're not dragging the hose in here.
4: No, I'll take the dishes out to the hose. The high-power nozzle can strip paint off the side of a house. I saw it on TV. I bet it'll clear the food right off these dishes.
3: You're kidding.
4: Do I look like I'm kidding?
0: Tell me you were kidding.
4: Well, you know how you sometimes get an idea and at the moment it makes perfect sense, so you do it?
0: Well, I've had a few of those. Though water-blasting dinner plates wasn't one of them.
4: Yeah. And you know what's wild? If you hit the plate at just the right angle, it takes off like a frisbee.
0: Those were plastic plates, I hope.
4: Of course. I wouldn't do anything like that with glass plates. As if.
0: Uh-huh.
3: Are the plates coming clean?
4: This nozzle actually works pretty good. Watch.
3: Oh, hey! Careful, you're getting me all wet.
4: Then move out of the way. Whoa! Did you see that one go?
3: You are crazy.
4: Ha, you have a banana fight in the kitchen and I'm crazy?
3: Have you done the pots and pans? I need them to make dinner.
4: Hey, you do the pots and pans if you want them so much.
3: If you need a power hose to wash the plates, how am I supposed to get the pans clean?
4: Beats me. Whoa!
3: Hey, what was that?
4: Sounds like the dog that you're supposed to be taking care of.
3: Oh, no! I let him run around the backyard this afternoon, and I forgot to take him in again. I better feed him. I'll be right back.
4: You ought to let him have what's in those pans. I'll bet he can lick them clean.
3: Hey, that's a good idea.
0: Olivia, you didn't.
3: Well,

0: probably won't know it anyway.
1: Uh-huh. Try me.
0: The War of the Jurassic Aliens.
1: What? They changed the movie rating system because of the intensity of that film. How in the world did you think that that was appropriate to watch?
2: She wanted to see it, that's how.
0: And my mom said a couple of weeks ago that I'm getting old enough to watch more grown-up movies.
1: Mm-hmm. That one?
0: Well, not that one specifically.
1: So, what happened when you watched it?
0: Nothing.
1: Nothing? And about this time, Maria must have found you in the backyard. Is that right, Matthew?
3: Uh-huh.
1: And what did she think of your dishwashing method?
3: She was surprisingly calm about it.
4: Honestly, Matthew, you've got dishes all over the lawn.
3: It's okay, they're plastic.
4: Well, do you really think washing them in this way is a good idea? Perhaps you should scrub them in a more conventional manner.
3: They're fairly clean now. I just need to rinse them off in the sink.
4: With soap?
3: If you say so.
4: And where has Olivia?
5: Oh! I'm here!
4: Oh, goodness, is that a pony?
5: No, it's our neighbor's dog. Hold on.
4: Oh, down.
5: Come on, Bruno. Cut it out.
4: Oh, down.
5: I have to feed him anyway, so I thought I'd have him help us out.
4: Oh, good heavens, down boy. Help us.
5: He's going to lick out the pots and pans.
4: I'm not entirely sure. That... Oh, yes, all right. Whatever he likes.
5: Okay, watch. Come on. Yep.
4: I've never seen anything like this. We really must get dinner back on track.
5: I'll be in to help after I get Bruno cleaning these pots.
4: If you insist. I think I smelled mailman on his breath. Oh, goodness. I'll just be inside.
5: Here you go, Bruno. Dinner. Matthew! Matthew!
3: What?
5: Could you keep an eye on Bruno? It's going to take him a while, and I need to help Maria with dinner.
3: Yeah, sure.
5: Thanks! Okay, so we get this frying oil nice and hot, and then we put the sliced banana

0: this minute. Come on. No. I don't want to play. Sit. Sit.
1: No, no, don't let that animal in the house. He'll destroy everything.
0: I'm trying to, but he's too strong.
2: Guys, I decided it was a bad idea to watch that really scary movie.
0: Come on.
3: Put a saddle on him, I'll ride him out.
0: Now, don't you care, Potter?
1: Guys, what is it, Camilla? What is it?
0: I think the stuff on the stove is starting to burn.
1: Oh, is that smoke?
3: Bruno smokes?
1: Not Bruno, it's the frying oil.
4: Oh, well, no one put out a call for skin grafts, so I'm assuming everyone survived.
0: Well, fortunately, Maria had some emergency training. She grabbed the metal lid to the frying pan and put it on top. That smothered the fire while she turned off the stove.
4: Oh, yeah. Good.
3: But in the confusion, the dog got away and the smoke alarm wouldn't stop screeching at us.
0: Oh, no! Get the dog!
1: Matthew, stop that alarm! Oh, he's destroying the living room!
3: Somebody open the windows!
1: Oh, I want my mother!
0: Camilla, just sit down and stay out of the way while we catch the dog!
3: Oh, don't sit in that chair, Camilla! I need to reach the alarm!
0: Would you just make up your mind?
3: I just need to push the reset button!
0: Incoming! Incoming!
3: Watch out!
0: Oh, you broke the smoke alarm.
3: Well, that was one way to stop it.
1: No, I've got him. No, I don't. He's coming back your way.
0: Stop that dog! Got him! Help! Matthew, help me!
3: I got him too!
1: I believe I have him!
0: Good boy!
3: Good,
0: that's right!
3: Boy.
0: Be still!
1: Dog!
0: That's right!
1: Doggy!
0: Be still! Stay calm!
5: No!
6: Where are you?
0: It's better, Bruno.
6: Oh, what's going on here?
7: Well, this looks interesting.
8: 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It's an invitation to this super cool secret club. Well, it's not really a secret. 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
9: 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We always love hearing from you.
0: Okay, that's done. Bruno's home safe and sound.
7: Good. Now sit down. It's time for a family meeting.
3: Uh-oh. In front of a stranger?
6: Maria's an unofficial member of the family now.
7: Baptized by fire, so to speak.
0: Look, before you start, I want to say that it's all my fault. I take full responsibility for everything that's happened.
3: Thanks, Olivia. She's right, Dad. It's all her fault.
0: Works for me.
7: Okay, that's very noble, Olivia, but it's not enough.
0: Oh, rats.
6: I thought you all wanted more responsibility. I thought you were going to prove how grown up you were.
3: That was the plan, but, you know, things happen, and suddenly other things happen, and then...
7: Then what?
3: Nothing. I'm going to stop talking now.
6: I'm really disappointed in the three of you.
0: In a way, it's not all our fault.
7: It isn't?
0: No. We really didn't expect Maria to be such a pushover.
6: That's not funny.
7: No, that's not funny at all.
6: Maria did exactly what we asked her to do. You wanted freedom and responsibility. You promised that you were old enough to make wise choices. And so we told Maria to let you decide what rules would be followed.
0: Wait,

0: You told her to do that?
1: Yes.
2: Mm-hmm.
3: Oh, man. If I'd known that, I would have tried a lot of other things.
2: I hope that's a joke.
3: Yes. Yes, of course it is.
1: Fortunately, Maria called when things started getting out of hand.
2: Honestly, a banana fight, girls? And what stroke of genius led you to the backyard plate toss, Matthew?
1: Aww. Camilla, the Jurassic Alien movie? Really?
0: I'm sorry.
3: I'm sorry, too.
0: Me too.
2: Okay, we'll work out your punishments after Maria goes. There's no point in having a witness. I mean, for her to witness that part. Thank you, Maria.
4: You're welcome, Mr. Parker. Though, well, I guess you can stop calling me Maria now.
0: Wait.
4: Yeah, it's Charlotte, actually. Charlotte Maria. I only use the whole Maria thing when I'm playing an English nanny.
0: But you're not Cambridge?
2: English, and no, she's not. She's really an actress from the college theater department.
4: Ta-da!
0: Wait, you mean this whole thing was a setup?
1: Like we said, we wanted to see just how responsible you'd be.
3: Busted!
2: Uh-huh. In more ways than one. Say goodnight to Charlotte, everybody.
1: Good night, Charlotte.
4: Good night, guys. Thanks for a remarkable experience. It was, simply smashing.
5: So, you had a week to figure out what lessons you've learned, huh?
0: That and cleaning every square inch of our house.
3: Ugh. And handing over our allowance for repairs.
5: Just out of curiosity, what did you learn from the experience?
0: We're not as grown up as we'd like to think we are. And, given the chance, we're still inclined to try to get away with things rather than do what's responsible.
5: Well said, Olivia. You've been practicing that, I guess.
0: Over and over.
3: We get to appear before the Mom and Dad parole board this afternoon. We have to persuade them that we've really learned something.
0: Or you won't see us for another week.
5: Well, it sounds like you're on the right track.
3: Can you give us any advice about what else we should say?
0: Yeah.
5: Well, I can't coach you on that. Your parents know you well, and they know how far you can be trusted.
3: I don't think they trust us very much now.
0: No.
5: Probably not. You'll have to earn that back by showing them that you're trustworthy. And even though you fuss about wanting to be grown up and have more responsibility, your parents love you enough not to let you take on more than you can handle. Do you see that?
0: Yeah, I get it. That's an important lesson all by itself.
3: Teacher's pet.
0: And I learned another lesson.
5: Oh, what's that, Camilla?
0: Never trust a babysitter with a fake English accent.
5: Well, there is that one, too.
6: In the Gospel of Luke, chapter 16, verse 10, Jesus says, "Anyone who is trustworthy in little things is trustworthy in great. Anyone who is dishonest in little things is dishonest in great." How do you think that verse fits Olivia, Matthew, and Camilla Parker? They made some pretty wild choices, the kind that may have made sense in the moment, but seemed wrong later. Have you ever been in a situation where you got caught up in the moment and made the wrong decision? I'd love to hear what you did and what you learned from it. Send me a note at Adventures in Odyssey, Colorado Springs, Colorado, 80995. Or in Canada, write to Box 9800, Vancouver, BC, V6B 4G3. Today's adventure, An Agreeable Nanny, is included in Album 52, along with 11 other episodes. You can find out all about it at witsend.org. Adventures in Odyssey is a presentation to Focus on the Family. An Agreeable Nanny was written by Bob Hoos and Paul McCusker, with sound design by Christopher Deal and music by John Campbell. Our cast included Zach Callison, Hope Levy, Sydney Schiattani, and Carrie Walgren. And I'm Chris, hoping you'll join us again next time for more Adventures in Odyssey.

And that was Awake My Glory, a composition by Matthew Coleridge, a performance by the choir of Royal Holloway with Rupert Goh directing. Thank you for joining this morning for Sacred Classical Hour right here on KICY AM 850. I'm David Sobey, your host for the next hour as we go through sacred classical pieces of music. Moving on next, we have a piece by Polish composer Heinrich Goreski. This is from his Symphony of Sorrowful Songs, or his Symphony No. 3. It's often remembered for its haunting music, but the story behind the composer helps explain why the first movement, which you'll be listening to, there's three movements, it explains why this movement is so emotional. Goreski was born in 1933 in Silesia, Poland, a region shaped by war, political upheaval, and a strong Polish Catholic tradition. His own childhood was marked by loss. His mother died when he was only about 2 years old, and that loss stayed with him throughout his life. His father was a railway worker, and Goreski grew up in modest circumstances. As a young man, he became interested in music and eventually studied composition in Poland. His earliest works were radically modern, filled with dissonance and experimental techniques. But over the years, his musical direction changed. He increasingly turned towards the religious traditions, folk music, and the history of Poland. By 1976, when he composed this third symphony, or the Symphony of Sorrows, he had developed a musical language that was much simpler and more spiritual. The first movement is based on a 15th century Polish lament that describes Mary grieving beneath the cross as she watches her son Jesus suffer. For Goreski, this was more than just an ancient religious text. This image of a mother grieving for her child had a deeply personal resonance. Throughout his career, motherhood became a recurring theme in his music. He had already written works dedicated to his own mother, and later compositions continued to explore the themes of suffering, prayer, and faith. Goreski was also deeply a religious man, and his Catholic faith became increasingly important to his artistic life. So this first movement, which you'll be listening to, brings together several parts of his world. His personal experience with losing his mother, the Polish heritage, and his belief in the presence of God, because Goreski believed in God. And what makes this story especially powerful is he did not write the symphony as a monument to himself. When it premiered in 1977, it attracted some attention, but did not make him famous at all. It would take another 15 years before, and that would be 1992, that this recording turned into a work, into an international work. Yet, Goreski remained uninterested in becoming a celebrity. For him, the music was rooted in something much deeper. It was rooted in his faith, and he wrote music because that is something that inspired his faith. So listen to this piece and think of a mother mourning for her son. Think of Mary mourning for Jesus as she wept and saw him dying on the cross. This is Lento Sustaino Tequilo Cantabile by Heinrich Goreski.

Since the day I stopped drinking, my life has gotten better and better. I can't take any credit for it. It just seems that without alcohol, I think better, I'm more careful with money, I watch what I say, I don't get into trouble like I did when I was drinking. It's scary trying to walk through life alone, and today I have that very distinct feeling that I don't ever have to be alone again. Alcoholics Anonymous. It works. Look us up. Check your phone book, newspaper, or AA.org.

And that was Gradual from Goulamet du Fay's Mass, performed by the ensemble Gilles Bonjour. Next up we have Psalm 96, Chantez à Douai, and the Alaska All-State Mixed Choir will be performing this next piece for us.

And that was Domine Hostius by Wolfgang Amadeus Mozart. That's from his Requiem. Performance was St. Martin in the Fields. 600. That's the number of works Mozart composed before he passed away at the young age of 35. He began composing at only the age of 5 years old, and he was born in Salzburg in 1756. Such a remarkable composer, and his music is still alive to this day. And we know him as one of the great fathers of classical music, of more modern classical music. Next up, we have O Sacred Head, Now Wounded. The Gnome Covenant Choir will be performing this piece.

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1: In the Bible, we find these words written by the Apostle Paul. 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But are you dwelling on past mistakes, or are you allowing God to heal, to help you learn from them, and to continue the race ahead? 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

Here's the Western Alaska weather outlook from KICY AM 850. For eastern Norton Sound and the Nulato Hills, including Unalakleet and Koyuk. Today cloudy with a chance of showers, highs in the lower 50s with west winds to 10 miles per hour. Tonight mostly cloudy, lows in the upper 30s and light winds. For St. Lawrence Island, including Gamble and Savoonga. Today cloudy with highs in the lower 50s with south winds to 10 miles per hour. Tonight cloudy with a slight chance of showers, lows in the lower 40s and light winds. For the Bering Strait coast, including Teller and King Island. Today mostly cloudy with highs in the mid 40s, south winds to 15 miles per hour. Tonight cloudy with lows in the lower 40s with southeast winds to 10 miles per hour. For the Yukon Delta coast, including Alakanuk and Chivak. Today cloudy, highs in the mid 50s with south winds to 10 miles per hour. Tonight mostly cloudy, a slight chance of showers after midnight with lows in the mid 40s and light winds. For the lower Yukon River, including Pitcairn's Point and Marshall. Today mostly cloudy with highs in the mid 50s and light winds. Tonight mostly cloudy, a chance of showers after midnight, lows in the lower 40s with northeast winds to 10 miles per hour. For the Kuskokwim Delta, including Bethel and Tuksuk Bay. Today partly sunny with a slight chance of rain, highs in the mid 50s with light winds becoming variable to 10 miles per hour in the afternoon. Tonight mostly cloudy with a chance of rain, lows in the upper 40s with variable winds to 10 miles per hour. And for the southern Seward Peninsula coast, including Nome and Solomon. Today mostly cloudy with highs in the lower 50s and light winds. Tonight mostly cloudy, lows in the upper 30s and light winds. I'm Jonathan, and that's your weather forecast from KICY AM 850.

0: Grief is messy. It leads us through a painful journey. The way out of the darkness is often found through the faithful love of someone who walks with us towards the dawn. In the story of Ruth, that kind of love is called chesed. It means loving selflessness, enduring faithfulness, and forbearing graciousness. God provided chesed love in the story, and He offers it to all of us too. From Chicago, welcome to the Moody Church Hour with Pastor Philip Miller. Stay with us for a time of worship and teaching as we continue a series on Mercies in the Shadows. From Ruth chapter 1, we'll learn all about fellowship in sufferings. Here now is Pastor Philip, along with worship leader Tim Stafford and assistant pastor Larry McCarthy.
1: Well, good morning, everybody, and welcome to the Moody Church. We're so glad you've joined us today. You know, we're not just a bunch of people gathered in a room or people listening online or by radio. We are the family of God, and we were made for relationships. And today we're going to see how important those relationships are, because we get to show each other the covenant love and faithfulness of God. We get to experience the love that God has for us as we extend it one to another. And that's why community is so important. So as we begin, would you pray with me? Let's pray together. Father, we thank you that you've made us for community. You said in the very beginning, it's not good for man to be alone. We need each other. And so, Father, help us to learn how to show your loving kindness to one another so that we might learn to trust you more in our lives. We pray this for Jesus' sake. Amen.

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Who else would we run to if we have trouble? Why would we fail to trust him? The one of perfect wisdom. He's the one we're praying to today.

0: as we pray this morning, that whether it's rain or sunshine, we trust your sovereign plan for us. Help us to pray to you, come to you with that in mind. We pray in Jesus' name. Amen.
1: Father, we come into your presence, and we've been singing this morning about hope, and you are a living hope, and for those who know you, that's so much more than a wish. Our hope is the confident expectation that you will keep your word, the confident expectation that you will keep your promises, and our hope is anchored on your faithfulness. As we come into your presence, Father, we're aware of the fact that you've kept every promise you've ever made, and you've never made a promise you couldn't keep. You've been faithful from age to age, and so we come into your presence acknowledging that our hope is in you. You promised us you'd never leave us or forsake us, and we thank you, Father. You promised us that you'd provide grace sufficient for us to bear, and we thank you, Father. Feed us this morning. Meet our needs as only you can, and find us ever quick to give you the honor, to give you the praise, to give you the credit, to give you the glory. Now we pray in the matchless name of Yeshua, Jesus, our Savior and our King, and amen.
0: Just stand, let's cling to Christ today, not all these other things that are passing away.

0: Is that your heart today? Let's thank the Lord.
1: Amen. Amen. Well, good morning, Moody Church. It's great to see all of you. We are jumping back into our series today, Mercies in the Shadows, as we look at the book of Ruth, this 3,000-year-old story found in the Old Testament. It's a story that is dominated by tragic loss and sorrow and grief. Last week, if you will remember, if you were with us, we saw Naomi's life completely unravel. She lost her husband, her two adult sons, and that not only meant that she had to stand by three different gravesides and mourn their loss, it also meant in her ancient Near Eastern patriarchal world that she lost a lot of things. She lost her income. There was no one to work the fields. She lost her legal representation in society. She lost her ability to inherit property, which was only passed down through the male line. And so Naomi's life has been dominated now with no hope, no future, and she has nowhere to turn. This is grief upon grief upon grief. And if you know anything about grief, many of us do, you'll know that grief is a very painful journey, isn't it? In 1969, Elizabeth Kubler-Ross, in her definitive book on death and dying, introduced us to what has now been popularly known as the five stages of grief. The grief is, it's not a linear process. It is a patched up mess of emotions, but it has five discrete elements. There's denial. This can't be happening. There's anger. I don't like this. Who do I blame? There's bargaining, manipulating, trying to regain control. There's depression. I'm just too sad to do anything. And then finally, eventually, after a long last, there's acceptance and peaceful resignation to the new reality and embracing that and going forward. Now, in the book of Ruth here, we're going to watch Naomi in particular as she moves through these stages of grief. And we're going to see her in throughout this book crying and then at other times angry and bitter and lashing out and depressed and eventually coming to see hope in the midst of her circumstances. But grief is a messy thing, isn't it? We're all over the place. And one of the things we most need in the midst of our grief is someone to love us through it, who won't quit on us, no matter how messy or hard it gets, especially when it's messy or hard. Someone who loves us enough to go the distance, to see us through all of the drama of what we will go through, to stay close to us and love us through to the other side, to see us at our absolute worst. And love us still the same. There's a special Hebrew word for this kind of love, and it is chesed. Chesed. Would you just say that with me? It's a crazy word. It's in the back of the throat. Chesed. Chesed, yes. Chesed is, there's no English equivalent for this word, but it is the combination of two concepts, love and loyalty. Love and loyalty together. It is often translated loving kindness or covenant faithfulness. It is the love, not just of the emotions, but of the will, a choosing, devoted, committed love, a commitment to the well-being of the object of our affections. This is the kind of love that God has for his people. It is a chesed love. Exodus 34, verse 6 famously says, God is speaking, the Lord, a God merciful and gracious, slow to anger and abounding in steadfast love. That's our word, chesed, and faithfulness. This concept of chesed is paraphrased by Sally Lloyd-Jones in her Jesus Storybook Bible, which is one of my favorite books in the whole world. My kids love it, and I think every adult should read it. But she paraphrases this kind of love this way. It is the never stopping, never giving up, unbreaking, always and forever love of God. Chesed is not just the kind of love that God extends to us, it is also the kind of love that God calls us to extend to each other. And in the passage that we're going to look at today, we're going to see this kind of chesed love in action. And it will help us learn what chesed is, and it will help us learn how to become people of chesed for one another. So if you have your Bibles with you, would you open them up this morning to Ruth chapter 1? We're going to be looking at verses 6 to 22. Ruth chapter 1, verses 6 to 22. Let me pray for us as we turn now to God's Word. Heavenly Father, we pray now that you would be our teacher, that you would guide us into life. Teach us to love as you have loved us, we pray. In Jesus' name, amen. Amen. Thanks be to the Lord for the reading of his word now as we turn to it. This is Ruth chapter 1, verse 6. Then she arose, this is Naomi, then she arose with her daughters-in-law to return from the country of Moab. For she had heard in the fields of Moab that the Lord had visited his people and given them food. So she set out from the place where she was with her two daughters-in-law, and they went on the way to return to the land of Judah. Now, what we're going to do this morning, just pause there for a second. I want to kind of show you three glimpses of Chesed this morning. First through Naomi, then through Ruth, and then through the Lord God himself. Okay, so this is Naomi's chesed here in these first verses. As we saw last week, this is the first glimmer of hope in the story. Naomi, she hears this rumor that the Lord God has been faithful to his covenant, that he had visited his people, and there is the famine is over, the rains have come, the crops have been raised, there's food once again in her homeland. And Naomi returns home. Nothing had gone right in Moab, and hopefully it'll be better back in her homeland. And as we saw last week, this is not just an immigration plan. This is a journey of faith. She is returning to her homeland, to the land of promise. She is coming back into the covenant land of God. She's throwing herself in hope upon who God is for her. She's coming back under the shelter of his wings. This is not just geographic relocation. This is spiritual relocation as well. Now she sets out with her two daughters-in-law, Orpah and Ruth. And according to ancient Near Eastern customs, these two ladies are now functionally Naomi's servants. As the matriarch of the family unit, they were at her disposal. But somewhere along the line, she has second thoughts. And so here in verse 8, the text continues. But Naomi said to her daughters-in-law, "Go return each of you to her mother's house. May the Lord deal kindly with you as you have dealt with the dead and with me. The Lord grant that you may find rest, each of you, in the house of her husband." Then she kissed them, and they lifted up their voices and wept. Now, I don't know if you see it, but do you realize what Naomi's doing here? She's setting her daughters-in-law free. She's relinquishing them of any obligation to serve her or continue to live with her and help out around the house. She's sending them back to their homes in order that they might remarry and rebuild their lives. She doesn't have to do this. According to the ancient Near Eastern customs, she could have made them come along, made them help set up a new home, help with all the chores, help with whatever tasks and provision were required for their family unit. This was her prerogative. But instead, this is amazing to me, instead of allowing her grief to turn her inward and orient herself toward a selfish sort of posture here, Naomi puts their interests ahead of her own and lays down all her rights and privileges here. She sets them free. She sacrifices herself and she resigns herself to a life of isolation and loneliness in order to love Orpah and Ruth. She says, "May the Lord deal kindly with you." That's our word, chesed, right here. May the Lord have chesed towards you. As you have dealt with the dead and with me, as you have shown me chesed and my family chesed by your choosing to become a part of our family and love us, may now God in turn show you such love and loyalty, chesed, as you go on into your lives. May the Lord bless you and extend his loving kindness to you so that you may find rest, peace, security in a new home with a new husband and a new life. She's releasing them, sacrificing her own needs to give them a chance at life. And as she prays that the Lord would show them chesed, she herself shows them chesed as well. And so here's the first thing we realize about chesed. Chesed is loving selflessness. Chesed is loving selflessness. It is a willingness to lay down our own interests in the service of others. Remember that great theologian, Olaf the Snowman from Frozen? Remember how he defined love? He said, love is putting someone else's needs before yours. That's pretty biblical, isn't it? In other words, chesed is a costly love. It is a sacrificial love. It's a committed love. There's a price to be paid. Chesed promises, I will give myself for you. I will give myself for you. You know, everyone enjoys love when it's reciprocal, don't we? You know, I'll scratch your back if you scratch mine. And honestly, that's how a lot of our relationships are. I'll love you as long as you love me back. There's reciprocity. But don't you see, chesed love does not demand reciprocity. It is a loving, sacrificial, self-giving love without expecting anything in return. It is a self-giving love, a dying to self love. It is chesed love. So that's Naomi's chesed. Now Ruth's chesed. Naomi's trying to set them free. And in verse 10, they won't have anything to do with it. Look at verse 10. And they said to her, no, we will return with you to your people. But Naomi said, go turn back, my daughters. Why should you go with me? Have I yet sons in my womb that they may become your husbands? Turn back, my daughters. Go your way, for I'm too old to have a husband. If I should say I have hope, even if I should have a husband this night and bear sons, would you therefore wait around till they were grown? Would you therefore refrain from marrying? No, my daughters, for it is exceedingly bitter to me for your sake that the hand of the Lord has gone out against me. Then they lifted up their voices and wept again. So Naomi here is making the case for why they should go home, find new husbands, and move on with their lives. She says, look, I'm not having any more sons here. It's not happening. And even if I were to miraculously remarry and miraculously conceive, and they miraculously were twins, and they both miraculously were sons, you're not going to wait around 20 years to marry them. She's referring to this whole idea of levirate marriage, that if a son died and left his bride without a child, that a brother, an unmarried brother, was required by law to marry the widow so as to provide an heir. It was a weird sort of social security safety net in those days. That's not happening. That's Naomi's point. She's playing out this absurd scenario to point out the helplessness of the life that they would be committing themselves to. To come with Naomi is to embrace a life without hope and a future. Only destitution and death await. Naomi says, no, you're better off on your own. Don't bind yourself to my fate. God is against me. We've all suffered enough. Go home. Be done with this. Verse 14, and Orpah kissed her mother-in-law, but Ruth clung to her. And she said, see, your sister-in-law has gone back to her people and her gods. Return and go after your sister-in-law. So Orpah heads out. We can't blame her for this, but Ruth here won't let go. And so Naomi renews her appeal with peer pressure this time and says, look, Orpah's made the reasonable choice here. She's seen the bitterness of my life. She's going back to her people, to her land, to her family, to all that she knows. She's going back to her gods. And I don't blame her, Naomi would say, after what God has done to me. Ruth, you really should do the same thing. It's the only rational thing to do. But verse 16, Ruth said, do not urge me to leave you or return from following you. For where you go, I will go. And where you lodge, I will lodge. Your people shall be my people, and your God, my God. Where you die, I will die, and there I will be buried. May the Lord do so to me and more if anything but death parts me from you. And when Naomi saw that she was determined to go with her, she said, "No more." This is such a powerful, gripping, beautiful scene, isn't it? Do you realize what Ruth is doing? She's burning her passport. She's saying, "I'm never going to go back." She's giving up her homeland, her people, her security, her freedom, her hope of remarriage, her hope of children and family. She's choosing to be an exile, a foreigner. She's binding herself to Naomi's fate, to destitution and hopelessness. She's giving up all of her dreams to lovingly care for her mother-in-law for the rest of her life. And it's amazing here. She even goes beyond our marriage vows. We don't promise what Ruth promises here. When we get married, we say, "Till death do us part." Ruth says, "I'm not even going to part you after death. I will be buried next to you." This is loyalty. Long after Naomi dies, my loyal love will remain. And Ruth is also not only loving Naomi here, she's declaring faith and trust in the Lord God of Israel, isn't she? She is throwing herself on his mercies. She's taking shelter under his wings. Instead of running back to her Moabite gods, she is turning to the chesed love of the Lord God, the covenant-keeping one. And she's extending chesed to Naomi. Don't you see that? And the chesed we see here is enduring faithfulness. It's another angle on chesed, enduring faithfulness. Ruth says, "I'm with you now and forever. I am binding myself to you. I'm all in for all time. May the Lord do so to me and more also. If anything but death parts me from you," she says. It's an oath. It's a promise. It's a covenant commitment she's making here. And what I think is so beautiful is that in grief, we often try to isolate, don't we? We push people away and we just try to get alone. And God won't let that happen here, and neither will Ruth. They are running to Naomi in her grief here, because chesed promises, "I will be there with you. I will be there with you." This is remarkable love, courageous love, loyal love. "I will never leave you, nor will I forsake you. I will be with you always." Now let's look at God's chesed in this story. Let's look at verse 19 here. "So the two of them went on until they came to Bethlehem. And when they came to Bethlehem, the whole town was stirred because of them. And the women said, 'Is this Naomi?'" Can't you see them just muttering to one another? "Is this Naomi? Could it be her? I mean, it looks like her. That seems like it's her, but her face, it's so lined. And she looks like she's aged 30 years. She's only been gone a decade. Life must have been hard on her. And where's Elimelech? And where's those two little boys? Naomi, is that you?" Verse 20, she said to them, "Do not call me Naomi. Call me Mara, for the Almighty has dealt very bitterly with me. I went away full, and the Lord has brought me back empty. Why call me Naomi when the Lord has testified against me and the Almighty has brought calamity upon me?" Can't you feel her anguish here? Her bitter tears, the pain in her broken heart. She's back among lifelong friends, and she's been strong for so long, but in the moment when she sees people from her former life, she can't keep it in any longer. And out of the overflow of her heart, the mouth speaks here. She says, "Don't call me Naomi. Don't you dare call me Naomi. Call me Mara," which means bitter. "For the Almighty has dealt bitterly with me. I was full, and now I've come back empty." This is kind of a hurtful statement. I mean, Ruth is standing right there. She's not empty, but she doesn't even count Ruth. These are stinging and hurtful comments. But friends, that's what happens. In grief, we say things we'll regret later, don't we? She says, "Why call me Naomi when the Lord has testified against me?" I showed up in court and God was on the opposition. He was the attorney that sent me down. He brought calamity on my life. He sentenced me to bitterness and this death. It's all God's fault. Don't you dare call me Naomi. Call me Mara, bitterness. It's all that's left here. Friends, Naomi is lashing out against God, isn't she? The agony in her soul finally just bursts here. The dam breaks, the boil is lanced, and what pours out is raw and ugly and bitter. These are harsh words that she has for God. She rails against him with bitterness and disbelief and blame. And yet, she's coming home. She's coming home. Underneath the bitterness, there's still a little bit of faith down there. A tiny bit of trust, a fool's hope, a mustard seed of faith. But as it turns out, it will be enough. It will be enough. Verse 22, so Naomi returned, and Ruth the Moabite, her daughter-in-law with her, who returned from the country of Moab. And they came to Bethlehem at the beginning of barley harvest. I love that. This last line just hangs there. It was the beginning of barley harvest. They came at the beginning when the crops came in, at the turning of the tide, at the dawn of a new era, when mercies were on their way. It is a poetic, artistic way of reminding us that God's kindness, his covenant faithfulness, his loyal love, his chesed is on the move. The harvest means God is faithful. He is keeping his covenant of love to 1,000 generations, and this story isn't over. And so we see, friends, that chesed is forbearing graciousness. Chesed is forbearing graciousness. I'm amazed here that God allows Naomi to vent at him like this, aren't you? And not only does God put up with this, he is going to, in response, move toward her in grace and kindness and love. She throws up this wall of bitterness and grief and blame at God. And he is so patient and so kind and so gracious and so forbearing and so gentle and so understanding of her suffering and so compassionate toward her pain. And chesed promises, friends, I will extend kindness to you.

God says, okay, then let me soften your heart by showing you my love through Ruth so that you'll begin to trust me again. How tender is this? And here's where it gets really real for us, friends. Chesed is not just the love that God extends to us. It's the love he calls us to extend to one another. So here's the takeaway. We incarnate chesed for one another because Jesus incarnated chesed for us. We incarnate chesed for one another because Jesus incarnated chesed for us. Now, how are we ever to become people of chesed love like this? Now, let me tell you how it's not going to happen. It's not going to happen by trying really, really, really hard. It's not going to happen by looking at Ruth or Jesus and saying, I will do my best to copy their example. That's just going to demoralize us at the end of the day. 1 John 4, verse 19 says this, we love because he first loved us. We love because he first loved us. Friends, the way we become people of love is when we receive and allow the love of God to change us out from the inside. When we realize that Jesus came for us, that he pledged his life to us, that he laid down his life for us, that in loving sacrifice, he laid down himself. He said, I will give myself for you. That in enduring faithfulness, he bound himself to us and said, I will be there with you. When we realize that in forbearing graciousness, he looks upon us sinners and says, I will extend kindness to you. When we realize that Jesus incarnated chesed for us to redeem us and rescue us and cleanse us and forgive us, when that sinks in and it melts us out from the inside, do you realize we get to the point where we say, how can we not love others as we have first been loved by God himself? When we drink deeply of God's chesed love for us, friends, it changes us and it makes us into people who extend chesed to others. I heard a story a few years ago of a husband and wife who had been married for like 20 years, and the husband was in an accident and broke his neck, and he became a paralytic from the neck down, quadriplegic. And as he was in recovery, they had their 20th wedding anniversary. And he said to his wife, I sure wish we could go out on a date. And so she decided that was a good idea. And so she came over and she shaved his face. She gave him a little sponge bath. She brushed his teeth and combed his hair. She got him all dressed up, which wasn't easy, quite a project. And then she went and got herself ready, and they had a little board that they used to slide him out of the bed into his wheelchair. And so she got the board and slid him over, and then she pushed him to the car, and she backed the car out of the garage and took the board and slid him from his chair into the passenger seat and folded up the chair and put it in the trunk and put the plank in there and went around and drove him to the restaurant. When they got to the restaurant, she got the chair and the plank out and slid him back out and into the chair and wheeled him into the restaurant, up to the table where they sat. She spoon-fed him and fork-fed him every bite of his meal, helped him drink out of a straw when he needed to drink, and they talked and they had their meal. When the check came, she paid the bill. And then she went and pulled the car around and wheeled him out and took the plank and slid him into the chair and folded everything up and put it in the trunk and drove home and got to the house and got the plank and slid him back out into his chair and wheeled the chair into the bedroom and put the plank down and slid him back into the bed. She parked the car in the garage. She came and helped him get ready for bed, brushed his teeth, got him all tucked in. She went back and finished and got herself ready for bed and turned out the lights and climbed into bed next to him and said, thanks for taking me out on a date. Friends, that's chesed love. It is patient and kind.

0: It does not envy or boast. It's not arrogant or rude. It does not insist on its own way. It's not irritable or resentful. It does not rejoice at wrongdoings, but rejoices in the truth. It bears all things, believes all things, hopes all things, endures all things. Chesed never fails. That, my friends, is the kind of love that we need, isn't it? And it's the kind of love God uses us to show to others. It's the kind of love that fetches us out of the despair and the darkness of our souls and gives us hope. And it's love that is real, that is grounded in the triune love of God for his people. Aren't you so glad for the chesed love of our God? Let's pray. Oh, Father, sometimes we're overwhelmed by your love, that you would move toward us with such grace and compassion, kindness and faithfulness. Father, we're so fickle, so doubting, so prone to wander. We trust our own instincts. We wander away. But your mercies are new every morning. Great is your faithfulness and kindness to your people, not just for us, but to 1,000 generations. Oh, Father, may we rest in, drink deeply from, and extend through our lives this chesed love. Teach us, change us, wash over, melt us, we pray, in the beautiful name of Jesus, our chesed, faithful God. Amen. Amen.
1: 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In her story, Ruth experienced some powerful realities. One of them was the power of justice, wherein we become conduits of mercy. Next time, join us for Merciful Justice, something Ruth experienced that helped her move forward even as she was grieving. 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

Here's the Western Alaska weather outlook from KICY AM 850. For eastern Norton Sound and the Nulato Hills, including Unalakleet and Koyuk. Today cloudy with a chance of showers, highs in the lower 50s with west winds to 10 miles per hour. Tonight mostly cloudy, lows in the upper 30s and light winds. For St. Lawrence Island, including Gamble and Savoonga. Today cloudy with highs in the lower 50s with south winds to 10 miles per hour. Tonight cloudy with a slight chance of showers, lows in the lower 40s and light winds. For the Bering Strait coast, including Teller and King Island. Today mostly cloudy with highs in the mid 40s, south winds to 15 miles per hour. Tonight cloudy with lows in the lower 40s with southeast winds to 10 miles per hour. For the Yukon Delta coast, including Alakanuk and Chivik. Today cloudy, highs in the mid 50s with south winds to 10 miles per hour. Tonight mostly cloudy, a slight chance of showers after midnight with lows in the mid 40s and light winds. For the lower Yukon River, including Pitcairn's Point and Marshall. Today mostly cloudy with highs in the mid 50s and light winds. Tonight mostly cloudy, a chance of showers after midnight, lows in the lower 40s with northeast winds to 10 miles per hour. For the Kuskokwim Delta, including Bethel and Tuksuk Bay. Today partly sunny with a slight chance of rain, highs in the mid 50s with light winds becoming variable to 10 miles per hour in the afternoon. Tonight mostly cloudy with a chance of rain, lows in the upper 40s with variable winds to 10 miles per hour. And for the southern Seward Peninsula coast, including Nome and Solomon. Today mostly cloudy with highs in the lower 50s and light winds. Tonight mostly cloudy, lows in the upper 30s and light winds. I'm Jonathan, and that's your weather forecast from KICY AM 850.

Here's today's Ptarmigan Telegraph message from KICY AM 850. To moose hunters in Unit 22B west of the Darby Mountains from the Alaska Department of Fish and Game. The state resident moose hunt by registration permit RM840 in the Unit 22B west of the Darby Mountains hunt area will close at 11:59 p.m. Sunday, September 13th. Once again, to moose hunters in Unit 22B west of the Darby Mountains from the Alaska Department of Fish and Game, the state resident moose hunt by registration permit RM840 in Unit 22B west of the Darby Mountains will close at 11:59 p.m. Sunday, September 13th. If you have a personal message you'd like us to send for you, give us a call, 1-800-478-5429. 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

0: Here's the Western Alaska weather outlook from KICY AM 850. For eastern Norton Sound and the Nulato Hills, including Unalakleet and Koyuk. Today, cloudy with a chance of showers, highs in the lower 50s with west winds to 10 miles per hour. Tonight, mostly cloudy, lows in the upper 30s and light winds. For St. Lawrence Island, including Gamble and Savoonga. Today, cloudy with highs in the lower 50s with south winds to 10 miles per hour. Tonight, cloudy with a slight chance of showers, lows in the lower 40s and light winds. For the Bering Strait coast, including Teller and King Island. Today, mostly cloudy with highs in the mid-40s, south winds to 15 miles per hour. Tonight, cloudy with lows in the lower 40s, with southeast winds to 10 miles per hour. For the Yukon Delta coast, including Alakanuk and Chivik. Today, cloudy, highs in the mid-50s with south winds to 10 miles per hour. Tonight, mostly cloudy, a slight chance of showers after midnight, with lows in the mid-40s and light winds. For the lower Yukon River, including Pitcairn's Point and Marshall. Today, mostly cloudy with highs in the mid-50s and light winds. Tonight, mostly cloudy, a chance of showers after midnight, lows in the lower 40s with northeast winds to 10 miles per hour. For the Kuskokwim Delta, including Bethel and Tuksuk Bay. Today, partly sunny with a slight chance of rain, highs in the mid-50s with light winds becoming variable to 10 miles per hour in the afternoon. Tonight, mostly cloudy with a chance of rain, lows in the upper 40s with variable winds to 10 miles per hour. And for the southern Seward Peninsula coast, including Nome and Solomon. Today, mostly cloudy with highs in the lower 50s and light winds. Tonight, mostly cloudy, lows in the upper 30s and light winds. I'm Jonathan, and that's your weather forecast from KICY AM 850.
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2: This is the Alaska Department of Fish and Game of the Yukon River Subsistence Fishing Announcement, recorded Thursday, September 10th. At this time, the fall chum salmon run is largely complete in the lower Yukon River, and subsistence fishing restrictions are being removed, starting in the coastal district and districts 1 to 4 based on fall chum salmon travel time. Current projections indicate that the fall chum salmon run is likely to meet all Alaskan escapement goals and could meet the Canada Treaty objectives. However, the Canadian origin projections do not include a large enough harvestable surplus for directed fishing on those stocks at this time. Assessment of the Canadian origin contribution to the overall run is ongoing. Restrictions are being removed after the vast majority of Canadian origin fall chum salmon have passed each fishing district. In the coastal district, District 1, District 2, and District 3, from the Nascanaw Peninsula north to Point Romanoff, including the Black River and the communities of Chivik, Hooper Bay, Scammon Bay, Nunamiqua, Alakanuk, Monic, Kotlik, Mountain Village, Pitcairn's Point, St. Mary's, Pilot Station, Marshall, Russian Mission, Holy Cross, and Shagluk. Subsistence fishing for salmon and non-salmon is open 24 hours per day, 7 days per week, with 7.5-inch or smaller mesh gill nets and all other legal subsistence fishing gear. All fish caught may be retained. Gill net lengths are no longer restricted to 60 feet and are no longer restricted to being operated as a set net. As a reminder, all gill nets must be clearly marked on the buoy or float that has the fisherman's first initial, last name, and address. They cannot be submerged during ice-free months and must have visible floating corks. The subsistence fishing schedule is available 24 hours per day at 1-866-479-7387. If you have any questions about this or any announcement, please call the Fairbanks office at 907-459-7274. Please note that there is a federal special action in place and the federal closures align with this announcement. Contact Holly Carroll at 907-351-3029 for more information. Thank you.
3: This is an announcement from the Alaska Department of Fish and Game in Nome for the Norton Sound District. Commercial salmon gillnet fishing will remain closed for the 2026 season in Norton Sound. During the most recent commercial periods in subdistricts 2 through 6, catch rates were below average to poor, and salmon monitoring projects in the region are generally inoperable. Prior to becoming inoperable, monitoring projects were indicating low returns. Because catch rates have been marginal and escapement projects have not been able to produce reliable escapement estimates that indicate a harvestable surplus for commercial harvest of coho salmon exists, the department is taking a conservative approach and will not announce additional commercial fishing periods for the remainder of the 2026 commercial salmon fishing season. The subsistence fishing schedule ends in the Nome Subdistrict on September 1st, and fresh and marine waters will be open to gillnet fishing continuously. However, the use of beach seine gear remains prohibited. And as previously announced, in Subdistricts 5 and 6, the Shaktulik and Unicleet Subdistricts, subsistence fishing is open in marine and fresh waters continuously. However, subsistence fishing using beach seine gear is prohibited. For any fisheries questions or for assistance obtaining or reporting on a subsistence salmon permit, please call Fish and Game in Nome at 907-443-5167. This has been an informational update from the Alaska Department of Fish and Game in Nome. Hey, stay safe out there and good luck.
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0: The next Nome tide will be a low tide at 1:10 p.m., followed by a high tide at 7:21 p.m. Here's the marine forecast for Western Alaska coastal waters out 15 nautical miles, posted at 3:46 a.m. on Saturday, September 12th, outlook to Sunday. Zone 2802, Doll Point to Quickpack. A small craft advisory is in effect through this evening. Today, southwest winds 25 knots, seas 5 feet. Tonight, southwest winds 25 knots, seas 4 feet. On Sunday, south winds 10 knots, seas 3 feet. Zone 2803, Quickpack to Cape Stevens. A small craft advisory is in effect through this evening. Today and tonight, southwest winds 25 knots, seas 5 feet. On Sunday, southwest winds 10 knots, seas 2 feet. Zone 2804, Cape Stevens to Moses Point. A small craft advisory is in effect through this evening. Today and tonight, southwest winds 25 knots, seas 5 feet. Sunday, southwest winds 10 knots, seas 3 feet. Zone 2805, Moses Point to Sledge Island. A small craft advisory is in effect through this evening. Today, southwest winds 25 knots, seas 6 feet. Tonight, west winds 25 knots, seas 5 feet. On Sunday, west winds 10 knots, seas 3 feet. Zone 2806, Sledge Island to Wales. A small craft advisory is in effect through this afternoon. Today, southwest winds 25 knots, seas 7 feet. Tonight, west winds 15 knots, seas 4 feet. On Sunday, south winds 10 knots, seas 3 feet. Zone 2816, south side of St. Lawrence Island. A small craft advisory is in effect through early this morning. Today, southwest winds 20 knots, seas 8 feet. Tonight, southwest winds 15 knots, seas 6 feet. On Sunday, south winds 10 knots, seas 4 feet. And zone 2817, north side of St. Lawrence Island. A small craft advisory is in effect through early this morning. Today, southwest winds 20 knots, seas 8 feet subsiding to 6 feet. Tonight, southwest winds 15 knots, seas 5 feet. Sunday, south winds 10 knots, seas 4 feet.

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0: God is searching for certain kinds of people. Hello, I'm Chuck Swindoll. God is not looking for those who make a good impression or for those who have a way with words. 2 Chronicles 16:9 tells us, "For the eyes of the Lord move to and fro throughout the earth, that he may strongly support those whose heart is completely his." I'm struck that what God is looking for is not ability or giftedness or even achievement in any sense. Our Heavenly Father is searching for those whose hearts are wholly given over to him. Does my heart qualify? Does yours?
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Here's the Western Alaska weather outlook from KICY AM 850. For eastern Norton Sound and the Nulato Hills, including Unalakleet and Koyuk. Today cloudy with a chance of showers, highs in the lower 50s with west winds to 10 miles per hour. Tonight mostly cloudy, lows in the upper 30s and light winds. For St. Lawrence Island, including Gamble and Savoonga. Today cloudy with highs in the lower 50s with south winds to 10 miles per hour. Tonight cloudy with a slight chance of showers, lows in the lower 40s and light winds. For the Bering Strait coast, including Teller and King Island. Today mostly cloudy with highs in the mid 40s, south winds to 15 miles per hour. Tonight cloudy with lows in the lower 40s with southeast winds to 10 miles per hour. For the Yukon Delta coast, including Alakanuk and Chivik. Today cloudy, highs in the mid 50s with south winds to 10 miles per hour. Tonight mostly cloudy, a slight chance of showers after midnight with lows in the mid 40s and light winds. For the lower Yukon River, including Pitcairn's Point and Marshall. Today mostly cloudy with highs in the mid 50s and light winds. Tonight mostly cloudy, a chance of showers after midnight, lows in the lower 40s with northeast winds to 10 miles per hour. For the Kuskokwim Delta, including Bethel and Tuksuk Bay. Today partly sunny with a slight chance of rain, highs in the mid 50s with light winds becoming variable to 10 miles per hour in the afternoon. Tonight mostly cloudy with a chance of rain, lows in the upper 40s with variable winds to 10 miles per hour. And for the southern Seward Peninsula coast, including Nome and Solomon. Today mostly cloudy with highs in the lower 50s and light winds. Tonight mostly cloudy, lows in the upper 30s and light winds. I'm Jonathan, and that's your weather forecast from KICY AM 850.

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0: 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Hello, I'm Chuck Swindoll. God is not looking for those who make a good impression, or for those who have a way with words. 2 Chronicles 16:9 tells us, "For the eyes of the Lord move to and fro throughout the earth, that he may strongly support those whose heart is completely his." I'm struck that what God is looking for is not ability or giftedness or even achievement in any sense. Our Heavenly Father is searching for those whose hearts are wholly given over to him. Does my heart qualify? Does yours?
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2: Here's the Western Alaska weather outlook from KICY AM 850. For eastern Norton Sound and the Nulato Hills, including Unalakleet and Koyuk, today cloudy with a chance of showers, highs in the lower 50s with west winds to 10 miles per hour. Tonight mostly cloudy, lows in the upper 30s and light winds. For St. Lawrence Island, including Gamble and Savoonga, today cloudy with highs in the lower 50s with south winds to 10 miles per hour. Tonight cloudy with a slight chance of showers, lows in the lower 40s and light winds. For the Bering Strait coast, including Teller and King Island, today mostly cloudy with highs in the mid 40s, south winds to 15 miles per hour. Tonight cloudy with lows in the lower 40s with southeast winds to 10 miles per hour. For the Yukon Delta coast, including Alakanuk and Chivak, today cloudy, highs in the mid-50s with south winds to 10 miles per hour. Tonight mostly cloudy, a slight chance of showers after midnight with lows in the mid-40s and light winds. For the lower Yukon River, including Pitcairn's Point and Marshall, today mostly cloudy with highs in the mid-50s and light winds. Tonight mostly cloudy, a chance of showers after midnight, lows in the lower 40s with northeast winds to 10 miles per hour. For the Kuskokwim Delta, including Bethel and Tuksuk Bay, today partly sunny with a slight chance of rain, highs in the mid-50s with light winds becoming variable to 10 miles per hour in the afternoon. Tonight mostly cloudy with a chance of rain, lows in the upper 40s with variable winds to 10 miles per hour. And for the southern Seward Peninsula coast, including Nome and Solomon, today mostly cloudy with highs in the lower 50s and light winds. Tonight mostly cloudy, lows in the upper 30s and light winds. I'm Jonathan, and that's your weather forecast from KICY AM 850.

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1: Welcome to True Hope with 10-9 with Wes Morris. Today, Wes continues his series on the seven trumpets of the Book of Revelation. The angel sounds the fifth trumpet. A star falls to earth and the abyss is opened.
2: The abyss is a prison that will be opened for judgment upon the wicked. But the righteous, at that time, will be untouched. The abyss will be opened, and it won't even compare.
1: Today's message is called The Abyss. Now, here's Wes.
2: Good morning, everybody. Praise the Lord. If you have a Bible today, turn with me, if you would, to Revelation chapter 9 today. So we continue looking at the seven trumpets. The Apostle John, given a vision of things yet future, even from now, saw angels in heaven stand and prepare themselves to sound the trumpets. With the sounding of each trumpet, a judgment unfolds upon the earth directed at the hard-hearted and the wicked. We've seen the four trumpets, and we come to the fifth in chapter 9 and verse 1. The Bible says, "Then the fifth angel sounded, and I saw a star from heaven, an angelic creature which had fallen to the earth. And the key of the bottomless pit was given to him. He opened the bottomless pit, and smoke went up out of the pit like the smoke of a great furnace. And the sun and the air were darkened by the smoke of the pit. Then out of the smoke came locusts upon the earth, and power was given them as scorpions of the earth have power. They were told not to hurt the grass of the earth, nor any green thing, nor any tree, but only the men who do not have the seal of God on their foreheads. They were not permitted to kill anyone, but to torment for 5 months. And their torment was like the torment of a scorpion when it stings a man. And in those days, men will seek death and will not find it. They will long to die, and death flees from them." The bottomless pit, also known as the abyss, as it will later be described, when the fifth angel sounded the trumpet, it was opened. And out from the bottomless pit will come spiritual creatures of unimaginable terror upon the earth. The abyss is first and foremost a prison. It is a spiritual prison for a certain group of fallen angelic beings. Look at Luke chapter 8, back to the left a little bit in the Bible. The Bible says that God did not spare angels when they sinned, but committed them to pits of darkness reserved for judgment. The book of Jude says angels who did not keep their own domain or the place where they have been relegated to exist, but abandoned their proper abode. First Peter says the spirits now in prison. There are some in this prison, the abyss, and there are many yet free still upon the earth. But they all know about this place. They seem to indicate that they are aware of a spiritual place of incarceration where they await a coming judgment. There's a fascinating story in the Gospels of Jesus sailing to the other side of the Sea of Galilee. And when he arrives on the shore on the other side, he comes into a place called the country of the Gerasenes. And when the boat hits the shore, he is in the place of the catacombs or cemetery, the place of where they would bury the dead. Out from the tombs comes a man screaming. He wears no clothes. He is tormented in his spirit. He cuts himself with stones. The townspeople, they tried to bind him with chains, but to no avail, as the demonic power that oppressed him overcame the strength of the chains and that which bound him. This is what happened. Luke chapter 8, verse 28. Seeing Jesus, he cried out and fell before him, said in a loud voice, "What business do we have with each other, Jesus, Son of the Most High God? I beg you, do not torment me." Verse 29, "For he," Jesus, "had commanded the unclean spirit to come out of the man, for it had seized him many times, and he was bound with chains and shackles and kept under guard, and yet he would break his bonds and be driven by the demon into the desert." Jesus asked him, "What is your name?" And he said, "Legion, for many demons had entered him." They were imploring, the demons were imploring him, Jesus, not to command them to go away into the abyss. The Bible says even the demons believe and tremble at the presence and the power of the one called Jesus. When his boat hits the shore, this man who has never encountered Jesus, does not know Jesus, even the disciples themselves, as we will see in other parts of the Gospels, are yet unsure of who this carpenter from Galilee is. But rest assured, the spiritual entities within this man in the tombs comes out, and he knows exactly who has arrived. And they say to him, "What are you doing here?" They bow down, tormented the man, broke chains, removed his clothes, cut, screamed, and bled. But when Jesus comes, they submit, they bow, and they say, "What do we have to do with each other? Jesus, Son of the Most High God." At the name of Jesus, every knee will bow. Every tongue will confess that Jesus Christ is Lord to the glory of God the Father. But they reference the abyss, and they say, "You haven't come to send us into the abyss yet, have you?" They know, because it has happened to angels that have fallen before. What did they do? The Bible says in the book of Jude, they indulged in gross immorality and went after strange flesh. The book of Genesis says that they saw that the daughters of men were beautiful, came in unto the daughters of men, and they, the daughters of men, bore children to them. And through this blasphemous, unholy, forbidden union, come about creatures of great size, great strength, very capable in battle and always opposed to God and his people. Different clans would emerge throughout the Bible. They would go by different names. They would be known as the Nephilim, the Anak, the Rephaim, the descendants of Rapha. These types of legends and stories, and in some cases folklore, have emerged through unconnected ancient societies the world over and persist to this very day. One of the most famous of them that seems to be able to trace his lineage to the descendants of Rapha is known as Goliath of Gath, who was killed by a young shepherd boy named David in the Valley of Elah a long time ago with a sling and a stone. Whatever they were, the offspring, the perpetrators of this abomination, were imprisoned in chains of darkness, the Bible says, awaiting a judgment of the great day. The abyss, locked. The abyss is a prison. It's a spiritual supermax for a unique group of offenders. Revelation chapter 9. It is that place that will one day be opened. He said, "I saw a star, an angelic being descend, and he was given a key to this place. And he opened the abyss." Verse 7, Revelation chapter 9. The appearance of the locusts, these spiritual creatures. They are not locusts and they are not horses. John is doing the best he can to describe what he is seeing. The appearance of the locusts was like horses prepared for battle, and on their heads appeared to be crowns like gold. And their faces were like the faces of men. They had hair like the hair of women. Their teeth were like the teeth of lions. They had breastplates like breastplates of iron, and the sound of their wings was like the sound of chariots of many horses rushing to battle. They have tails like scorpions and stings, and in their tails is the power to hurt men for 5 months. They have his king over them, the angel of the abyss. His name in Hebrew is Abaddon, and in the Greek, he has the name Apollyon. Both of them mean destroyer. The abyss is a prison. The abyss will be opened for judgment. Daniel chapter 10. We have seen through the breaking of the seals, blowing of the trumpets, war break forth upon the earth, famine described in the book of Revelation, disease, the wild beasts of the earth, the very creation itself, turn in violence and attack mankind. We have seen cosmic disturbances, the shaking of the heavens, celestial objects careen out of the sky and hit the waters and turn them to bitter wormwood that people eat them and eat the fish die, they drink the water and they die. But this is the first time at the blowing of the fifth trumpet that we have seen a spiritual reality emerge upon the earth. The barrier between the physical and the spiritual begin to tear down. The reality of the physical place that you exist at this moment, the air you breathe, the chair you sit in, the clothes you wear, there is just as real a spiritual place. And right now there is a barrier, there is a boundary line between the physical and the spiritual, but it is there. The book of Daniel, it tells us of Daniel the prophet. He received in the night a vision from the Lord about a message he was to deliver that was very disturbing. Rattled by this vision, he was shaken in his spirit. He prayed to the Lord. He prayed for understanding. It says he waited as he fasted and he prayed for 21 days. And then a man appeared. He said he had the resemblance of a person, but it was no person. This is that conversation. Daniel chapter 10 and verse 12. Then he said to me, "Do not be afraid, Daniel, for from the first day that you set your heart on understanding this and on humbling yourself before your God, your words were heard, and I have come in response to your words." This being said to Daniel, "But the prince of the kingdom of Persia was withstanding me for 21 days. And then behold, Michael, one of the chief princes, came to help me, for I had been left there with the kings of Persia." Michael is described in the Bible as the archangel, an angel of high rank that stands guard over God's people. He says, "Michael came and I was contending with the prince of Persia, another spiritual evil being, and I was held up for 3 weeks trying to get here in response to your words. Michael came, we overcame him, and now I am here." Verse 20. Then he said, "Do you understand why I came to you? But I shall now return to fight against the prince of Persia. So I am going forth, and behold, the prince of Greece is about to come. However, I will tell you what is inscribed in the writing of truth. Yet there is no one who stands firmly with me against these forces except Michael, your prince." You know what the Bible says? It says that we, though we walk in the flesh, we do not war according to the flesh. For our struggle is not against flesh and blood, but against the rulers, against the powers, against the spiritual forces of wickedness. That's where the real battle is fought. Many people, they're fighting in the flesh and they're deceived by the spiritual. They think the battle is the person in front of them. They think the battle is the person at their job. They think the battle is somebody in their life, somebody in their family, something in their mind and in their heart. But the real battle, the Bible says, we don't wage war against the flesh. Our battle is against the forces of spiritual wickedness. Amen. And the Bible says, for this reason, take up the whole armor of God that we may be able to withstand the schemes of the devil and extinguish the flaming arrows of the evil one. One of these weapons is the very word of God, which is the sword of the Spirit. Amen. People are fighting the wrong battle. Somebody out there right now, you're fighting the wrong fight. And we have been led astray in the spiritual and we have mistaken it for the physical. Daniel illustrates this. He prayed and this guy comes who resembled a person and he said, "I'm sorry, I'm late. I was in a fight with the prince of Persia. Michael the archangel came." What kind of mind blow is this for ancient Daniel?
1: 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Our name 10-9 comes from Romans chapter 10, verse 9, which says, "If you confess with your mouth Jesus as Lord and believe in your heart that God raised him from the dead, you will be saved." If you'd like more information about the true hope of Jesus Christ, text True Hope to 97,000. 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Now, once again, here's Wes.
2: I think a lot of things are attributed to the spiritual. He says it was over Persia. He said the prince of Greece is coming to fight with me. I think there are certain cities and regions in the world that have a spirit about them. You could press it too far, but to neglect it would be a mistake. There are cities and places that are given over to greed. There are other places that are given over to lust and immorality. There are other places that are given over to unspeakable violence that is not to be fully understood with human understanding, and nobody understands, well, why is it so violent? Why is the city so violent? Why is there so much murder? Why is there so much prostitution over here? Why is there so much false religion in this place that enslaves people by deception? Because like Daniel came to understand, there are spiritual realities influencing that which is physical. And it won't even compare to when the abyss is opened as a judgment upon the world, and those abominable creatures that have violated God's standard before emerge upon the earth. They will get the demonic power they have asked for. It's a prison. It will be open for judgment. Revelation chapter 9, verse 4, it says, they were told not to hurt the grass of the earth, nor any green thing, nor any tree, but only the men who do not have the seal of God on their forehead. Exodus chapter 8. There was a judgment that came a long time ago that was pronounced by the prophet Ezekiel on the wicked at the time. And an instruction from the Lord was given to him, and he said, go through the midst of the city and put a mark on the foreheads of the men who sigh and groan over the abominations which are being committed. Do not touch any man on whom is the mark. The Bible says in 2 Timothy, the Lord knows those who are his. He knows. I don't know. You don't know who really belongs to the Lord and who's faking it in here today. But I assure you, the Lord, he knows. The Bible says of all those in the heavenly kingdom, later in the book of Revelation, that his name will be on their foreheads. He knows. And he will make a differentiation between those who have the mark as belonging to God. How do we gain this mark upon our heart and upon our soul? The Bible says, in him you also, after hearing the message of truth, the gospel, the good news of your salvation, having also believed, you were sealed in him with the Holy Spirit of promise. When we belong to the Lord, we receive the spirit of adoption as sons and daughters of the High King of Heaven, by which we cry, Abba, Father. The Bible says we are no longer just citizens of the earth, so that our citizenship is in heaven, from which we eagerly await a Savior, the Lord Jesus Christ. Sealed. When they come out, they'll go after everybody, but those who have the mark of God upon them through faith in Jesus, untouched. This is not the first time something like this has happened. The great parallel, the great precursor to the things of Revelation, the book of Exodus, God's man Moses confronting the Pharaoh, the king of Egypt, to release God's people out of slavery. When the Pharaoh says no, he is compelled by God's wonders through the pronouncement of his prophet. These things are going to happen. Creation, all of very similar things in smaller scope happen. Take a look at a couple examples thinking about the separation of God's people from judgment. Exodus chapter 8 and verse 22, known as the plague of the insects. But on that day, I will set apart the land of Goshen where my people are living, so that no swarms of insects will be there, in order that you may know that I, the Lord, am in the midst of the land. I will put a division between my people and your people, he says to the Pharaoh. Tomorrow, this sign will occur. Revelation chapter 9, the plague of the hail. Pharaoh says, no, the plagues persist. Revelation chapter 9, verse 25, the hail struck all that was in the field throughout all the land of Egypt, both man and beast. The hail also struck every plant of the field and shattered every tree of the field. Only in the land of Goshen, where the sons of Israel were, there was no hail. Exodus chapter 12, the 10th and final plague, the death of the firstborn. They had been warned. Anyone who wanted to believe and exhibit fruit of repentance and faith in God and his word, said, kill a lamb of a certain description, take some of the blood, put it on the doorposts and the lintel of the house where you live, and this plague will not befall you. Mark that house in blood. The Bible says in Exodus chapter 12, verse 12, for I will go through the land of Egypt on that night, will strike down all the firstborn in the land of Egypt, both man and beast, and against all the gods of Egypt I will execute judgments. I am the Lord. The blood shall be a sign for you on the houses where you live, and when I see the blood, I will pass over you, and no plague will befall you to destroy you when I strike the land of Egypt. The righteous are protected. Understand something. The Bible says that we were dead in our trespasses and sin. We were spiritually dead. We were under the sentence of condemnation that we deserved, the lies, the pride, the lust, the anger, the violence, the stealing, the cheating. We were under that sentence of condemnation. The Bible says Jesus went to the cross and became all of us. He became all your sin on our behalf that we might become the righteousness of God. And he was nailed to the cross. He was speared in the side, and he had a mocking crown put on his head, and he shed his blood for you. And the Bible says when we believe, just like those people in Egypt, when we believe, not the blood of bulls and lambs and goats, the blood of Jesus is miraculously applied to our sinful soul. We are washed, we are set free, we are redeemed, and we are saved. And just like then, when he sees the blood, his judgment passes over you. Over you. The Bible says in 1 Thessalonians, for God has not destined us, the believer, not because we earned it, not because we did good works, gave some money, said some spiritual things, observed some rituals and customs, but because we believe, God has not destined us for wrath, but for obtaining salvation through our Lord Jesus Christ, who died for us, so that whether we are awake or asleep, whether we live or die, we will live together with him. The abyss is a prison that will be opened for judgment upon the wicked. But the righteous at that time will be untouched because they belong to the King of Kings and the Lord of Lords, and they are marked through having believed by faith in Jesus. I wonder if you have been, as you sit here right now. The Bible says the demons of hell believe and tremble. They don't believe to be saved. They have not repented. There is no sacrifice for them, but they know who Jesus is and they revere his presence, sometimes more than people in this world. I wonder if you've come to the place where you believe truly in Jesus. And when he sees the blood, his judgment will pass over you in the life to come. Or do you yet remain in your sin? Maybe God is calling to you now. Let's bow for prayer for a moment. Somebody here or watching somewhere, you say, man, I'm unsettled about these things. Something in my heart is just feeling that it's not at rest. I'm not certain. I haven't come to the place of turning to this Jesus all by myself. I've observed religion. I've known churchy things. I have said spiritual anecdotes. But I want to settle this once and for all. The Bible says that all who call upon the name of the Lord, they will be saved. You may ask, saved from what? The wrath of God and the judgment to come. Have you ever called on his name? The name which is above every name. That at the name of Jesus, every knee will bow. Have you ever called on his name and believed on him to be saved? You can do it right now. In here, watching somewhere, God has appointed this moment and spoken and beckoned to your soul to give all your sin, all your unrighteousness to him while there is time. Will you do it? Somebody knows him, but we've gone complacent. These are sober words that we see today. There are people at this hour that we know, that we love, that we have access to almost every day of our life, at our job, school, family, friends, sports. They are not marked by salvation. They are marked still by their sin. They have yet to repent, yet to believe, and they are running at an eternal risk with every passing breath. Do we have a burden for them?
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0: Here's today's Ptarmigan Telegraph message from KICY AM 850. To moose hunters in Unit 22B west of the Darby Mountains from the Alaska Department of Fish and Game, the state resident moose hunt by registration permit RM840 in the Unit 22B west of the Darby Mountains hunt area will close at 11:59 p.m. Sunday, September 13th. Once again, to moose hunters in Unit 22B west of the Darby Mountains from the Alaska Department of Fish and Game, the state resident moose hunt by registration permit RM840 in Unit 22B west of the Darby Mountains will close at 11:59 p.m. Sunday, September 13th. 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
1: Here's the Western Alaska weather outlook from KICY AM 850. For eastern Norton Sound and the Nulato Hills, including Unalakleet and Koyuk, today cloudy with a chance of showers, highs in the lower 50s with west winds to 10 miles per hour. Tonight mostly cloudy, lows in the upper 30s and light winds. For St. Lawrence Island, including Gamble and Savoonga, today cloudy with highs in the lower 50s with south winds to 10 miles per hour. Tonight cloudy with a slight chance of showers, lows in the lower 40s and light winds. For the Bering Strait coast, including Teller and King Island, today mostly cloudy with highs in the mid-40s, south winds to 15 miles per hour. Tonight cloudy with lows in the lower 40s with southeast winds to 10 miles per hour. For the Yukon Delta coast, including Alakanuk and Chivac, today cloudy, highs in the mid-50s with south winds to 10 miles per hour. Tonight mostly cloudy, a slight chance of showers after midnight with lows in the mid-40s and light winds. For the lower Yukon River, including Pitcairn's Point and Marshall, today mostly cloudy with highs in the mid-50s and light winds. Tonight mostly cloudy, a chance of showers after midnight, lows in the lower 40s with northeast winds to 10 miles per hour. For the Kuskokwim Delta, including Bethel and Tuksuk Bay, today partly sunny with a slight chance of rain, highs in the mid-50s with light winds becoming variable to 10 miles per hour in the afternoon. Tonight mostly cloudy with a chance of rain, lows in the upper 40s with variable winds to 10 miles per hour. And for the southern Seward Peninsula coast, including Nome and Solomon, today mostly cloudy with highs in the lower 50s and light winds. Tonight mostly cloudy, lows in the upper 30s and light winds. I'm Jonathan, and that's your weather forecast from KICY AM 850.

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1: How do you do? Have you ever found yourself in a place where you feel trapped with no way out? A suffocating feeling, oftentimes leading to hopelessness. And how does one escape from such a situation? This was the dilemma for the woman in our story. After years of being spiritually and psychologically fettered, she would come to know the truth, a truth that would set her free, because her heart, her mind, her very life would be unshackled.

0: The story I'm about to share with you may cost me. I may lose my family. But something compels me to tell you. If you feel trapped, what you're about to hear will set you free. If you're ready, I pray you are.
1: Fanny, you know the way of the brethren is the way of peace and order.
0: Yes, Father.
1: Then why are you upsetting the order of things?
0: I just want
1: Do not interrupt me. Your constant questions are disturbing our community, our whole way of life. The ministers called a meeting this afternoon to talk to me.
0: Oh, no.
1: They warned me that you must be brought into proper order, or else, Fanny, beware, my daughter. You are in grave danger. You could lose everything.
2: 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A beacon that's been piercing the darkness since 1877. That's Pacific Garden Mission. Since the very beginning, we have shared the good news with every homeless and hurting person who walks through our doors. In 1950, the good news expanded to radio. This was the birth of Unshackled, the program you're listening to right now. And today, we proclaim the good news around the world in 15 languages. So now, for broadcast around the earth, here is episode number 3948 in the series Unshackled, the program that makes you face yourself and think. When you grow up in a tightly controlled, restrictive family or community, what you see around you becomes your normal. But something inside, one young woman told her this was not normal at all. She dared to challenge the status quo, but one day it cost everything she had. This is the true story of Fanny Byler, right now on Unshackled.
3: When I grew up, I never questioned anything, and I have enjoyed a life of peace.
0: Mother, something inside me tells me something is wrong. Very wrong.
3: Fanny, look at me. You know the truth. Jesus is God's son. So you have hope. Hope that you are on your way to heaven.
0: But how do I know that? How do I know that inside me, without any doubt?
3: I do not know.
1: Fanny?
0: Father, I did not know you were there. You were listening to us?
1: I am sorry. It is not my nature to eavesdrop. But Fanny, I am worried about you. Deeply worried. I have stretched the rules thin to allow you to babysit for the outsiders. The ministers have advised me to stop your work with the Joneses.
0: Father, please!
1: They believe the Joneses may be poisoning your mind.
0: They are good people. They love Jesus. They love me.
1: I know how important this job is to you. I told the ministers I will allow you to continue.
0: Father, thank you.
1: Oh, Fanny, please be alert and aware. If you continue your way of thinking, you will be cut off from everything you know, including us.
0: I know.
1: I need to check on the horses.
3: Fanny, I have something for you. This.
0: A Bible? But this is not... This Bible is in English. Why would you hold on to something that is forbidden?
3: Tell no one, Fanny. I have found peace when I read the Bible. Every morning, before anyone is awake.
0: Mother, we are only permitted to read on Sundays.
3: You are not the only one who questions.
4: We'll be back by 9 o'clock. There's leftovers in the fridge.
0: Thank you, Mrs. Jones.
4: Fanny, we're running a little late. But I want to let you know something.
0: Yes, ma'am?
4: We appreciate all you've done as a babysitter all these years. The kids love you.
0: Thank you.
4: But more than what you do for us is who you are. And you are a young lady with a beautiful heart.
0: That is, I do not know what to say.
5: Thank you.
4: Fanny, do you know Jesus?
5: Jesus is the Son of God.
4: That's true, but do you know him?
5: Mrs. Jones, I am part of the Brethren. We know all about the Bible.
4: That's a good start. But do you know Jesus as your Savior, as your Lord, as your friend?
5: I have never had anyone ask me that before. But I can assure you, I do not sin. I do not drive a car. I do not listen to the radio. None of the worldly things, with all respect.
4: Fanny, you know from your Bible that Jesus died for all our sins, yours and mine. We don't earn our way to heaven by being good. When we repent from our sins, when we call on Jesus as Lord, we receive his gift of eternal life in heaven.
5: I have never heard of Jesus as a gift.
4: Here, see this pencil? I'm offering it to you. Just take it.
5: Go ahead. Very well.
4: Jesus is holding out his gift of life and freedom to you. All you have to do is reach out and receive the gift. It's that simple, but in a way, costly, because you surrender your life to him in the process, and he will live within you forever.
5: Thank you. Here.
4: No, you can keep it as a reminder.
6: Here is the dress I made for you.
5: Oh, thank you, Mother. It looks beautiful.
6: Hold it up in the mirror. What do you think? Fanny?
5: Mother, what do you see when you look in my eyes?
6: I see the beautiful soul of my daughter. What do you see?
5: I see emptiness.
6: You are simply tired after a long day. Get some sleep.
5: Yes, ma'am.
6: Good night, Fanny.
5: How can this be? How can Jesus live inside of me? I do not understand. But this I do understand. If Jesus does come into my heart, the Brethren will call me a heretic, and I will be shunned from my family. And this could very well be for the rest of my life. When I am with the Joneses family, I feel so free, so loved. I am loved here, yes, but I feel like I am in a cage. And there is no way to escape. The Bible Mother gave me. Jesus saith unto him, I am the way, the truth, and the life. No man cometh unto the Father but by me. Oh, huh. Here is a bookmark. I wonder if Mother intended something for me. Then said Jesus to those Jews which believed on him, If ye continue in my word, then are ye my disciples indeed. I want to be a disciple of Jesus. And ye shall know the truth, and the truth shall make you free. Oh, I want to be free.
1: Fanny, you are talking in your sleep again. Rest, my daughter.
5: Yes, Father. I want to be free. I want Jesus, even more than my family. But how? Oh, yes, right here in my purse. Yes, the pencil.
4: Jesus is holding out his gift of life and freedom to you. All you have to do is reach out and receive the gift. It's that simple, but in a way, costly, because you surrender your life to him in the process. And he will live within you forever.
5: That is what I want, more than anything else. Jesus, I repent of all my sins. I want you to be my Lord. Morning. Good morning, Jesus. Oh, I am curious. My eyes are different. They are shining now. They are full of life.
0: Now I knew more than ever, I belonged to Jesus. 4 times a year, it is required by the Brethren to publicly confess that you agree to their teaching. The next morning, in the middle of church, I did the unthinkable. I sinned.
7: Fanny Byler, do you remain under this ordinance? Will you obey the church order and remain under it for life.
5: Yes. I lied. I no longer wanted to be under the ordinance, no longer under the church order. I was suffocating. I was dying. I had to get out. I felt awful about lying. But I also knew full well if I dared to say no to the church rules, my family would suffer.
1: Fanny, the time of your baptism is drawing near. Are you prepared? Fanny?
5: Father, I do not want to be baptized.
1: What? This is unheard of. My own daughter refuses to be baptized? Have you gone insane? What will you do next? Will you take down your hair and throw off your apron?
5: I am sane, Father.
1: Fanny, your baptism is one of the most important decisions you can make. It is the sign that you belong. You belong to our family, to our community, to the brethren. And you are going to heaven.
5: Father, there is another baptism.
1: The Jones family. They are corrupting you.
5: It is not the Jones. It is the Bible. In the Bible, baptism is a sign of repentance of sin and resurrection. But the purpose is not to join a church. The purpose is to proclaim Jesus as your Lord.
1: Blasphemy! My own daughter has become a heretic! Oh.
5: God, I love my father and mother, but I love you even more. And now I realize I can no longer be part of the brethren. I have to escape as quickly as I can. But how? I am in the freest country on earth, and yet I am trapped with no way out.
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4: Fanny, is it my imagination, or is there something different about you?
5: Mrs. Jones, I have something to tell you.
4: Yes?
5: I repented of my sins, and I asked Jesus to be my Lord and Savior.
4: Fanny! Oh, Fanny! I am so happy for you! This is the most important decision of your life. I am so proud of you.
5: May I confess something?
4: Of course.
5: I am very scared.
4: Why?
5: Once the brethren find out, I will be labeled a heretic. I will be cut off from my family. I love my father and mother. I don't want that to happen. Some way I need to escape.
4: Oh, Fanny. I have something I want to give to you. This.
5: A cell phone? But this is a sin for me to use this.
4: Fanny, some things you have been told are sins are actually not sins. Your Bible will show you the truth. Here, I'll show you how to call. Where's your purse?
5: Here.
4: Find a place to hide it. If you ever need me, I'll be there for you.
5: What psalm was that? Ah, yes. Psalm 31. In thee, O Lord, do I put my trust. Let me never be ashamed. Deliver me in thy righteousness. Bow down thine ear to me. Deliver me speedily. Be thou my strong rock, for an house of defense to save me. For thou art my rock and my fortress. Therefore, for thy name's sake, lead me and guide me. Pull me out of the net that they have laid privily for me. For thou art my strength. Into thine hand I commit my spirit. Thou hast redeemed me, O Lord God of truth. These words are so true to...
8: Fanny, I need to talk to you.
5: Yes, Father, you can come in.
1: Fanny, I just returned from a special meeting with the ministers. They are alarmed that you did not participate in the baptism. There is prevalent gossip that you are straying from our way. Everyone knows. Everyone is watching. And for the first time tonight, the ministers have threatened the shunning.
5: Oh, no.
1: You must ask yourself, is following this path of rebellion worth permanent separation from those you love?
5: Father.
1: How could you do this to your family? Look at your mother. Look at the worry on her face. She has stopped eating. She is losing shocks of hair because of the stress you have caused her.
5: Mother.
1: My stomach is in knots, and I am getting looks of silent disapproval everywhere I go.
5: This is terrible.
1: The ministers now require we go through special counseling, all of us. Fanny, we love you. We do not want to be cut off from you.
5: I know.
1: We have enjoyed a peaceful life. And now your rebellion is destroying it.
5: I am sorry for all that you are going through.
1: I truly hope your sorrow leads you to cease. Because if it doesn't... What is this? It seems something is caught in your drawer. I hope this is not what I think it is. A Bible! A Bible in English! And you have been reading this on forbidden days, haven't you? Is this not true? Tell me.
5: It is true, Father. Father, as much as I love you and Mother, I love Jesus even more.
1: If this continues, there is a day coming when I will say goodbye. And that will be the last goodbye you ever hear from me.
5: In thee, O Lord, do I put my trust. Let me never be ashamed. Deliver me in thy righteousness. Bow down thine ear to me. Deliver me speedily.
9: Fanny, look at me. Do not look away. I am here to help you. The ministers have assigned me to counsel you, to help you find your way back to truth. Trust me.
5: With all respect, I must follow Jesus.
9: With all respect, you must stop talking like this. Fanny, there is much you do not know. This I can tell you for certain. If you continue with this kind of talk, the consequences will be more severe than you know.
6: Fanny, I have reliable report that the ministers have now begun the process of the shunning.
5: Oh, no.
6: They will cut you off from us. We will no longer see you again.
5: Oh, Mother.
6: Fanny. This is far worse than you realize. Did you ever wonder what happened to Brother Aaron?
5: He started talking about Jesus, just like me.
6: Yes.
5: And when he was not received, he decided to run away.
6: No, Fanny, he did not run away. They took him away to Philhaven.
5: The mental institution?
6: They put him on special medication to help his condition. Brother Aaron has not been heard from ever since.
5: If it comes to this, the police will help me.
6: Brother Aaron called the police because the police respect the brethren. They refused to interfere. Aaron is gone, Fanny. As sure as if he is dead. And you are next.
5: Oh no, I overslept. I hope I will not be late. Where is my purse? Oh, my hair will have to do. Oh, my counselor. Mother, Father, what is going on?
1: Listen to the counselor, please.
9: Fanny, you need not worry about being late. You will no longer be working at the Joneses' home.
5: What?
9: Do not worry. I have already informed them.
5: But
9: I realize the torment you have been going through all this time. We are here to give you the help you need to get better, to find peace and order.
5: Thank you. If you do not mind, I need to excuse myself for a moment.
9: Of course.

0: For thy name's sake, lead me and guide me. Pull me out of the net that they have laid privily for me.
1: Fanny?
0: Please wait, Mother!
1: I will give you a moment.
0: Thank you! Mrs. Jones, please, Mrs. Jones, please answer. Oh, no! Just one more moment, Mother! Text. I am being taken away against my will.
1: Fanny, I'm coming in.
2: Fanny, I know this is hard for you. You need to come back downstairs. Come.
0: Into thine hand, I commit my spirit.
2: What did you say?
0: Mother.
2: Fanny, why are you taking your hairpins out?
0: I am letting my hair down.
2: Do you know what you are doing?
0: I know exactly what I am doing. And I am removing my apron.
2: No, Fanny, no! Oh, I must get your father! Oh, why are you doing this?
3: Fanny, it is time to come out now.
0: Father, Mother, why is everyone in my bedroom?
4: We are all here for you, Fanny. Come in, please. Brother James and Brother Matthew are here to support you and your family. Brother Luke is downstairs as well. We have all come to help you.
0: I do not want your help.
4: Then, for your own good, we will help you.
0: No!
5: The police are here.
6: I'm Officer Harold. This is Officer Banks. Mr. Byler, all of you. You're part of our community, and I have high respect for your boundaries and your religious beliefs.
7: Thank you.
6: We received a report that something might be wrong at your house. Out of an abundance of caution, we wanted to check in. Is your daughter okay?
7: Thank you for coming. We appreciate your diligence and your concern, but there is no cause for alarm. My daughter is fine.
4: All is fine, officer.
0: No, it is not fine! Excuse me, officer? Mrs. Jones?
6: And you are?
8: I'm Vicky Jones. I'm the employer of Fanny Byler. She watches my kids for me. She sent me this text.
6: I am being taken away against my will. And you're Fanny Byler, is that correct?
0: Yes, officer.
6: Did you send this text to Mrs. Jones?
0: Yes, I did.
6: You're an adult. You realize you have the freedom to walk out of your house at any time.
0: No, sir. It is not like that at all.
4: Officer, you need to know Fanny is mentally unstable.
0: What? Father, tell them the truth!
7: For her own good, she must remain under our care. I have the power of attorney over her.
0: Father!
8: Officer, Fanny is being held against her will. You must take her.
6: Mr. Byler, there is no power of attorney here. Your daughter is an adult.
7: She is our child.
6: She is an adult, and you can no longer keep her here against her will.
4: Stop. Officer, you need to know something very important.
6: Yes?
4: Fanny is suicidal. She needs to remain in our care. For her own good.
0: That is a lie! I am leaving! I am leaving all of you! I am leaving now!
6: Mr. Byler, Mrs. Byler, by law, I must take your daughter.
0: Thank you, officer. Thank you, Mrs. Jones.
7: Fanny, I have one word to speak with you. One final word. Goodbye.
0: Goodbye. Goodbye, Mother.
4: Oh, Fanny.
5: Brother Byler.
7: Yes, Brother Luke.
5: Judgment Day is coming. Coming for you.
7: I do not understand.
5: Because you interfered with our plans to admit your daughter to Philhaven.
7: Brother Luke, I did not interfere.
5: Do not interrupt me. After what you have done, after the shame you have brought on the brethren in our community, I will ask for a formal review of whether you are fit to live in our community anymore.
7: What?
5: We warned you to keep your daughter away from the outsiders. You refused. We warned you that your daughter was straying from the path. I'm beginning to wonder who is the true rebel here.
7: I am not a rebel.
5: Because of your actions and your pride, you will now have a black mark on your name that will never go away.
0: Dear God, thank you so much for rescuing me. Into thine hand I commit my spirit. Thou hast redeemed me, O Lord God of truth. Thank you. Thank you, God.
9: As I said at the beginning, the story I just shared with you cost me. But something compels me to tell you. You may be trapped in an abusive relationship. You may be trapped in sin. Before we know Jesus, we're all trapped in one way or another. If you feel trapped, what you just heard can set you free. If you're ready, I pray you are. Jesus said it himself, "And ye shall know the truth, and the truth shall make you free." I have come to know the truth, the ultimate truth, and it's Jesus. He has set me free. And now, my sister, my brother, it's your turn. Your turn to be free.
10: Listening friend, just like Fanny, you can be free too. Freedom is a gift from Jesus himself. The Bible says in Romans chapter 10, verses 9 and 10, that if thou shalt confess with thy mouth the Lord Jesus, and shalt believe in thine heart that God hath raised him from the dead, thou shalt be saved. For with the heart man believeth unto righteousness, and with the mouth confession is made unto salvation. What's important for you to know, and maybe even hard to hear, is that you are a sinner. You have sinned against God, as we all have. So what do you do about that? Well, if you don't know the Lord, or you're not sure, seek Him. Seek the Lord. Talk to Him, just like I'm talking to you now. Tell Him you need Him, that you want His forgiveness, and that you believe in the Lord Jesus as your Savior. Will you believe? It is the most important decision you will ever make. It is the most important question you will ever answer. And not doing anything about this most important question is, in fact, an answer. If you want to talk with someone about making this crucial decision, we urge you to call 1-888-NEED-HIM, or you can visit chataboutjesus.com. 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

0: Here's the Western Alaska weather outlook from KICY AM 850. 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Today, cloudy with a chance of showers, highs in the lower 50s with west winds to 10 miles per hour. Tonight, mostly cloudy, lows in the upper 30s and light winds. For St. Lawrence Island, including Gamble and Savoonga. Today, cloudy with highs in the lower 50s with south winds to 10 miles per hour. Tonight, cloudy with a slight chance of showers, lows in the lower 40s and light winds. For the Bering Strait Coast, including Teller and King Island. Today, mostly cloudy with highs in the mid-40s, south winds to 15 miles per hour. Tonight, cloudy with lows in the lower 40s, with southeast winds to 10 miles per hour. For the Yukon Delta Coast, including Alakanuk and Chivik. Today, cloudy, highs in the mid-50s with south winds to 10 miles per hour. Tonight, mostly cloudy, a slight chance of showers after midnight, with lows in the mid-40s and light winds. For the lower Yukon River, including Pitcairn's Point and Marshall. Today, mostly cloudy with highs in the mid-50s and light winds. Tonight, mostly cloudy, a chance of showers after midnight, lows in the lower 40s with northeast winds to 10 miles per hour. For the Kuskokwim Delta, including Bethel and Tuksuk Bay. Today, partly sunny with a slight chance of rain, highs in the mid-50s with light winds becoming variable to 10 miles per hour in the afternoon. Tonight, mostly cloudy with a chance of rain, lows in the upper 40s with variable winds to 10 miles per hour. And for the southern Seward Peninsula coast, including Nome and Solomon. Today, mostly cloudy with highs in the lower 50s and light winds. Tonight, mostly cloudy, lows in the upper 30s and light winds. I'm Jonathan, and that's your weather forecast from KICY AM 850.
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2: This is the Alaska Department of Fish and Game of the Yukon River Subsistence Fishing Announcement, recorded Thursday, September 10th. At this time, the fall chum salmon run is largely complete in the lower Yukon River, and subsistence fishing restrictions are being removed, starting in the coastal district and districts 1 to 4 based on fall chum salmon travel time. Current projections indicate that the fall chum salmon run is likely to meet all Alaskan escapement goals and could meet the Canada Treaty objectives. However, the Canadian origin projections do not include a large enough harvestable surplus for directed fishing on those stocks at this time. Assessment of the Canadian origin contribution to the overall run is ongoing. Restrictions are being removed after the vast majority of Canadian origin fall chum salmon have passed each fishing district. In the coastal district, District 1, District 2, and District 3, from the Nausknaut Peninsula north to Point Romanoff, including the Black River and the communities of Chivik, Hooper Bay, Scammon Bay, Nunamiqua, Alakanuk, Monarch, Kotlik, Mountain Village, Pitcairn's Point, St. Mary's, Pilot Station, Marshall, Russian Mission, Holy Cross, and Shagaluk. Subsistence fishing for salmon and non-salmon is open 24 hours per day, 7 days per week, with 7.5-inch or smaller mesh gillnets and all other legal subsistence fishing gear. All fish caught may be retained. Gillnet lengths are no longer restricted to 60 feet and are no longer restricted to being operated as a set net. As a reminder, all gillnets must be clearly marked on the buoy or float that has the fisherman's first initial, last name, and address. They cannot be submerged during ice-free months and must have visible floating corks. The subsistence fishing schedule is available 24 hours per day at 1-866-479-7387. If you have any questions about this or any announcement, please call the Fairbanks office at 907-459-7274. Please note that there is a federal special action in place and the federal closures align with this announcement. Contact Holly Carroll at 907-351-3029 for more information. Thank you.
3: This is an announcement from the Alaska Department of Fish and Game in Nome for the Norton Sound District. Commercial salmon gillnet fishing will remain closed for the 2026 season in Norton Sound. During the most recent commercial periods in subdistricts 2 through 6, catch rates were below average to poor, and salmon monitoring projects in the region are generally inoperable. Prior to becoming inoperable, monitoring projects were indicating low returns. Because catch rates have been marginal and escapement projects have not been able to produce reliable escapement estimates that indicate a harvestable surplus for a commercial harvest of coho salmon exists, the department is taking a conservative approach and will not announce additional commercial fishing periods for the remainder of the 2026 commercial salmon fishing season. The subsistence fishing schedule ends in the Nome Subdistrict on September 1st, and fresh and marine waters will be open to gillnet fishing continuously. However, the use of beach seine gear remains prohibited. And as previously announced, in Subdistricts 5 and 6, the Shaktulik and Unicleet Subdistricts, subsistence fishing is open in marine and fresh waters continuously. However, subsistence fishing using beach seine gear is prohibited. For any fisheries questions or for assistance obtaining or reporting on a subsistence salmon permit, please call Fish and Game in Nome at 907-443-5167. This has been an informational update from the Alaska Department of Fish and Game in Nome. Hey, stay safe out there and good luck.
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0: The next Nome tide will be a low tide at 1:10 p.m., followed by a high tide at 7:21 p.m. Here's the marine forecast for western Alaska coastal waters out 15 nautical miles, posted at 3:46 a.m. on Saturday, September 12th, outlook to Sunday. Zone 2802, Doll Point to Quick Pack. A small craft advisory is in effect through this evening. Today, southwest winds 25 knots, seas 5 feet. Tonight, southwest winds 25 knots, seas 4 feet. On Sunday, south winds 10 knots, seas 3 feet. Zone 2803, Quick Pack to Cape Stevens. A small craft advisory is in effect through this evening. Today and tonight, southwest winds 25 knots, seas 5 feet. On Sunday, southwest winds 10 knots, seas 2 feet. Zone 2804, Cape Stevens to Moses Point. A small craft advisory is in effect through this evening. Today and tonight, southwest winds 25 knots, seas 5 feet. Sunday, southwest winds 10 knots, seas 3 feet. Zone 2805, Moses Point to Sledge Island. A small craft advisory is in effect through this evening. Today, southwest winds 25 knots, seas 6 feet. Tonight, west winds 25 knots, seas 5 feet. On Sunday, west winds 10 knots, seas 3 feet. Zone 2806, Sledge Island to Wales. A small craft advisory is in effect through this afternoon. Today, southwest winds 25 knots, seas 7 feet. Tonight, west winds 15 knots, seas 4 feet. On Sunday, south winds 10 knots, seas 3 feet. Zone 2816, south side of St. Lawrence Island. A small craft advisory is in effect through early this morning. Today, southwest winds 20 knots, seas 8 feet. Tonight, southwest winds 15 knots, seas 6 feet. On Sunday, south winds 10 knots, seas 4 feet. And Zone 2817, north side of St. Lawrence Island. A small craft advisory is in effect through early this morning. Today, southwest winds 20 knots, seas 8 feet subsiding to 6 feet. Tonight, southwest winds 15 knots, seas 5 feet. Sunday, south winds 10 knots, seas 4 feet.

0: Today's reading is from the Gospel of Mark in Inupiaq, chapter 10, verse 29 through 52.
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3: Welcome to Your Story Hour. I'm Aunt Nikki.
4: And I'm Uncle John, and we're here to bring you today's inspiring story.
3: Hello, everyone. Uncle John and I are happy to be with you again.
4: Yes, we are, Aunt Nikki, and I can't wait to present Aunt Carol's next story.
3: Well, now, let's see if I can guess who it might be about. Will you give me a hint, Uncle John?
4: Okay. It's about a man who became known as the Patriot Doctor because he signed the Declaration of Independence. In addition, he supported free education for everyone, including African Americans and women. And he's especially remembered for his dedication to his patients during Philadelphia's Great Yellow Fever epidemic of 1793.
3: Aha! Say no more, Uncle John. You've got to be talking about Dr. Benjamin Rush.
4: Wow, you're absolutely right, Aunt Nikki. You're amazing.
3: Why, thank you, Uncle John.
4: I'm really surprised that you came up with that answer so quickly, because even though he lived a full life and accomplished many things, most people don't know very much about him. And even the history books about him disagree on some of the details about his life.
3: Well then, I'm sure the details of his story have been woven together as accurately as possible in our presentation.
4: Oh yes, and there's so much to tell that it will take two episodes to do any justice to the subject. I call this first part, Student Doctor.
5: Benjamin Rush was born on a farm outside Philadelphia on Christmas Eve, 1746, the fourth of seven children of John and Susanna Rush. John, a gunsmith, was well known for his honesty. It was high praise to be called as honest as John Rush. His wife, Susanna, was also notable. Having attended a woman's boarding school in Philadelphia, she had more education than most women of the time, and both were committed Christians.
6: There. The dishes are done, and we're now all ready for worship.
7: All right, my dear. Ben, will you bring the Bible, please?
8: Yes, Papa. Heel. Whew, it's heavy.
7: Don't worry, son. You'll grow. Now, what chapter would you like me to read tonight?
8: I like the one about the Lord, my shepherd.
7: Ah, the shepherd's psalm. That's a good one. Let's see. Ah, here we are. Psalm 23. The Lord is my shepherd, I shall not want. He maketh me to lie down.
5: Unfortunately, the happy family was soon to be broken apart. First by the tragedy of illness. Benjamin's father suddenly came down with an unexplained fever, which was not an uncommon occurrence in those days.
9: Water. Please, a little drink?
10: Mama, may I take some water into Papa?
6: No, Ben. We mustn't open the door.
10: Why not?
6: The doctor said disease is caused by a substance within the body, so the body must heal itself. Any outside influence, like water or
11: even a draft of air could